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24: 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The number one overall pick in the 2012 WNBA draft, her career includes winning 2012 Rookie of the Year, 2016 WNBA MVP, WNBA champ in 2016, and several terms as WNBPA president. 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
26: A Hernando County jury finds Jeffrey Crum guilty in the kidnapping and murder of a 12-year-old girl more than three decades ago. Jennifer Odom was found dead in 1993 after disappearing on a walk home from her school bus stop in Pasco County. Crum is already serving a prison sentence and prosecutors want the death penalty. What happens in the Palm Beach County Clerk of Courts race now that Mike Caruso faces felony child sex abuse charges? The now suspended clerk still has the constitutional right to run against Democrat Yvette Drucker in November, and he's a qualified candidate.
27: These sort of scandals tend to end careers when they are sex-related.
26: Election attorney Juan Carlos Planas tells CBS 12 News if Caruso drops out of the race before primary results are certified next week, the Palm Beach County Republican Committee can choose a replacement. If he drops out after certification, all votes for him would go to the replacement. Sunrail service back in full force in Central Florida. The agency had to shut down trains between Winter Park and Poinciana for much of the day because of a signaling issue. Buses were used to move passengers around. The tourist agency Visit Lauderdale isn't going anywhere.
28: Commissioner's very vocal about fellow Commissioner Alexander Davis's measure to add Broward County to the bottom of the Tourist Bureau Visit Lauderdale logo.
29: Broward County should not be treated as a competitor to Fort Lauderdale.
30: Our business community that I met with that are here in numbers are totally opposed to this.
31: Visit Lauderdale is crisp and clean.
28: With heavy opposition, Davis withdrew her proposal. Eric Rodriguez, Miami.
26: A Treasure Coast man accused of transporting illegal immigrants and paying them to harvest saw palmetto berries. FWC and deputies arrested 42-year-old Roger Hernandez Samayoya on Sunday after pulling him over for a faulty license plate. With Florida's news, I'm Gordon Bird.
32: The FAA says it's monitoring the severe storms now slamming more than 32 million people from southern Connecticut to Virginia, including the New York City, Philadelphia, and Baltimore areas. Ground stops have been issued for New York's JFK, LaGuardia, and Newark airports, as well as Philadelphia International, BWI, and elsewhere. A chaplain at a women's hospital in Massachusetts testified today on the stand that Lindsay Clancy, the Massachusetts woman accused of killing her three young children, had told her a voice had told her to harm her children. She said Clancy talked about a voice telling her to follow commands. Prosecutors said Clancy strangled the children in the family's home in 2023. The defense claimed she was suffering from bipolar disorder and postpartum psychosis. President Trump will be in South Carolina Friday to campaign for Republican Senator Darlene Graham, the sister of the late Senator Lindsey Graham. She's facing Congressman Ralph Norman in a South Carolina Republican Senate primary runoff on August 25th. I'm Scott Carr.
18: Have you heard the news? They're moving back.
33: This is a private matter.
18: Prince Harry and Meghan.
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18: 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Countries helping Iran.
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0: It's at this time of year that we start seeing polls. This person's going to win. This person's going to win. And invariably, I start hearing from people who are panicking. We're going to lose this election. Okay? And they'll tell me because a poll just came out. Let's take Texas. They'll say Tallarico is going to beat Paxton. Okay. Poll says he's going to win. Paxton's going to lose. Tallarico's going to win. Okay. All right. No, the poll. You need poll. Okay. All right. I heard you. I remember my first campaign. It's a long time ago. But hey, good for you. I'm glad you're paying attention. Well, you say what you want, Michael, but the poll. Okay. I've been around polls a long time. I've been involved in writing polls. I've been involved in reading the crosstabs of polls. One way polls are used, just one of many, it's an elementary technique. This has been around a long time. It's called a push poll. All right. So let's say we'll just use any candidate. You're Richard Nixon running against John F. Kennedy. And the race is a dead heat. And so you do what's called a push poll. You call people and you say, "But we would just want to ask you some questions about whether you want Nixon or Kennedy." Sure, I'd be glad to answer. Okay. Who are you for? And let's say the poll is 53-47 for Kennedy. So your first question is, who are you for? And they say Kennedy. All right. So the total of that first answer ends up being 53-47 across thousands of people. All right. I'm for Kennedy. All right. Question number two, if they say Kennedy, so there's a tree. If they say Nixon, you thanks, make sure you vote, move on. If they say Kennedy, it says if Kennedy, then, right? It's like an old prompt for a computer, except I used to do polling as a student. University of Houston would get $20 an hour to do polls for Professor Richard Murray. But a push poll is paid for by a campaign to do this. All right, so Nixon campaign pays for this, and person says Nixon, you all right, thanks, make sure you vote, bye. If they say Kennedy, then the next question is, would it affect your support of John F. Kennedy if you knew that he was a pedophile? What? Yeah, if you knew he was a pedophile. Well, I don't want him now. So what you do is you start changing results. I'm for Nixon. A push poll does two things. Number one, it gives you higher numbers than you had before the poll began, right? And number two, it allows you to do some pretty nasty negative campaigning under the guise of a third-party pollster. So you have your biggest supporter pays the pollster. Campaign's not involved. What are we talking about? We didn't do that. We didn't say that. So now you go out and you do a poll. Would it affect your opinion of James Tallarico if you knew that he was caught having sex with little kids? Wait, what? So that, of course, I don't believe that's happened. I'm just saying that's what a push poll does. So those results, not only are those results not trustworthy, but they are intended to be not trustworthy. Why would you do that? Because a poll that says your candidate's going to win means that what we call the inside money or the smart money will flow your direction. People want to support who they think's going to win, especially people who do business with the government. And that's who funds campaigns. You don't fund campaigns. Chances are you've never written a check to a campaign. Well, I did one time, Michael. I wrote $10 to Trump. And I got 38 text messages within the month, and I ain't never going to do it again. And you know what? That's true. The problem is each campaign is a standalone campaign. They have no incentive to not wear you out to not make you regret making a contribution. They don't care. They would just keep pushing and pushing. They don't care. So the next campaign, when they're working for somebody else, and you go, no, I will never give another penny to a candidate, they've hurt themselves. But they don't care. All they cared about was their payment the last time. So they just keep doing that. But the people who give again and again and again, they got skin in the government game. If you are a seller of products or services in this country, almost 100% of the time the largest customer for a good or service, if the government's in that business of buying that good or service, is the government. Individual companies, you know, Tesla and SpaceX have a deal in Grimes County, northeast of Houston. They're going to spend billions and billions and billions of dollars. That's more than government typically spends. But if you are a maker of weapons, radar systems, bombs, MREs, shell casings, fighter planes, the only game in town is the government. If you are a maker of products the government buys, the government's the biggest buyer. So if you are a company that does that, you've got a government relations guy out there and a political action committee. So if you're Raytheon or Halliburton or Boeing or McDonnell Douglas, or you're going to go with the guy who's going to win. So you want to create the impression your candidate's going to win. That's very, very important. Very important. So what happened in Wisconsin is either a brilliant social experiment or a complete fraud. A Los Angeles company, not Wisconsin, Los Angeles, but it happened in Wisconsin as well. A Los Angeles company purporting to be a political polling outfit released a poll claiming that Mayor Karen Bass was leading Councilman Nithya Rama by double digits. It was all a fake. KTLA with the story.
1: The company behind a recent poll showing Karen Bass leading Nithya Raman in the race for L.A. mayor says its results are fake. A website for the company, Median Strategies, says it was created as, quote, a short-term social experiment examining how purported polling information could enter and spread through the political information system without independent verification. Several media outlets, including KTLA, reported the false data, which showed the incumbent mayor leading her challenger by double digits. Mayor Bass's campaign has deleted its post sharing the fake poll numbers. A spokesperson for the Bass campaign says, quote, this poll was reported on by multiple news outlets. Any bad faith attempts to influence elections should be investigated and prosecuted to the fullest extent of the law. A spokesperson for the Raman campaign tells KTLA in part, quote, the mayor's campaign promoted a fake poll without properly vetting the source. Angelenos deserve a mayor who gets the facts right, communicates clearly, and does the work before announcing the results.
2: When it comes to beards, brisket, and Barry,
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0: I would love to say that the election of Donald Trump meant that people weren't getting harassed by the IRS any longer, but that's just not true. 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

0: 24 of Westbury, New York, remains at large. I got to tell you, though, if you're going to be the kingpin on college, I don't care what a spoiled brat you are and daddy bought you an Aston Martin. If you're Augustino Abatello, there's some street cred to that. People are going to take you more seriously. Pennsylvania Attorney General Dave Sundy announced that Abatello, this is the line that gets me, whose nickname was Pablo Pledgecabar. I mean, it is a fraternity, and they are running coke. Pablo Pledgecabar is among 14 people who are facing charges related to the coke trafficking operation where students and two off-campus fraternities were allegedly involved. Quote, this was coordinated and highly profitable drug trafficking crew revolving around two senior members of the fraternities, other fraternity brothers, and pledges. So what do they have to, do you have to recruit the first year to go, hey, look, I'm be graduating now. Somebody's got to take this, got to have a line of succession. In fact, according to the evidence uncovered, cutting and packaging cocaine was, for some pledges, an indoctrination into the fraternities. Are you kidding me? What do they do? What, they do any hazing over there? No, truth be told, they just, they sit around and cut cocaine. That's just what they, that's really all they have to do. Can they try it? No, that's one strict rule. You can't get high on your own supply. They are real, real strict about that. Whatever happened to college kids just drinking too many beers at a keg party? Come on, guys. Leave the coke ring business to Scarface.
1: Pennsylvania, 14 guys, two fraternities, and a boss, they call him Pablo Pledgecabar. That's a pun, man. Nobody picks a name. A name gets given to you. And they gave that one to a kid who needs a permission slip to buy a scratcher. The Empire, he drives to Philadelphia. He drives back on Daddy's Easy Pass. The labor is a bunch of pledges. He made the freshman bag it up and told him it was a tradition. Congratulations, son. You're a brother. Now here's a scale. And the other guy, police come through the door, and he thinks it's his brother's pranking him. Okay. You want a cartel with a couch on the porch? Okay. You want your father hiding the safe? Okay. You want the state calling in a corrupt organization? It's a fraternity, man. It's supposed to be corrupt. You steal all your parents' money and you go to a formal. And then he turned himself in. Allegedly. Me? I'm not returning nothing. Not even a library book, man.
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11: A Hernando County jury finds Jeffrey Crum guilty in the kidnapping and murder of a 12-year-old girl more than three decades ago. Jennifer Odom was found dead in 1993 after disappearing on a walk home from her school bus stop in Pasco County. Crum is already serving a prison sentence and prosecutors want the death penalty. What happens in the Palm Beach County Clerk of Courts race now that Mike Caruso faces felony child sex abuse charges? The now suspended clerk still has the constitutional right to run against Democrat Yvette Drucker in November, and he's a qualified candidate.
12: These sort of scandals tend to end careers when they are sex-related.
11: Election attorney Juan Carlos Planas tells CBS 12 News if Caruso drops out of the race before primary results are certified next week, the Palm Beach County Republican Committee can choose a replacement. If he drops out after certification, all votes for him would go to the replacement. Sunrail service back in full force in Central Florida. The agency had to shut down trains between Winter Park and Poinciana for much of the day because of a signaling issue. Buses were used to move passengers around. The tourist agency Visit Lauderdale isn't going anywhere.
13: Broward Commissioner is very vocal about fellow Commissioner Alexander Davis's measure to add Broward County to the bottom of the Tourist Bureau Visit Lauderdale logo.
14: Broward County should not be treated as a competitor to Fort Lauderdale.
15: Our business community that I met with that are here in numbers are totally opposed to this.
16: Visit Lauderdale is crisp and clean.
13: With heavy opposition, Davis withdrew her proposal. Eric Rodriguez, Miami.
11: A Treasure Coast man accused of transporting illegal immigrants and paying them to harvest saw palmetto berries. FWC and deputies arrested 42-year-old Roger Hernandez Samayoya on Sunday after pulling him over for a faulty license plate. With Florida's news, I'm Gordon Burr.
17: The FAA says it's monitoring the severe storms hitting more than 32 million from southern Connecticut to Virginia tonight, including New York City, Philadelphia, and Baltimore. Ground stops have been issued at several airports, including New York's JFK, LaGuardia, and Newark airports. An Albany, New York woman's accused of pledging allegiance to ISIS and plotting an attack on that state's Capitol building in Albany. FBI agents say 35-year-old Jessica Bowie wanted to blow up the Capitol and kill lawmakers working inside. She's been arrested and charged for attempting to provide material support to ISIS. Federal health officials say more than 430 cases of salmonella infections across 32 states have now been linked to eating certain kinds of jalapeno peppers. The CDC says the outbreak has led to at least 57 hospitalizations. There have been no reported deaths. The agency estimates that number could be higher, though, as many may be recovering from infections without receiving medical care or reporting it. I'm Scott Carr.
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36: What you represent to them is freedom.
37: What the hell's wrong with freedom, then? That's what it's all about.
36: Oh, yeah, that's right. That's what it's all about, all right. But talking about it and being it, that's two different things.
38: Well, he was standing in a country where free speech was weaponized to conduct a genocide.
39: Free speech was not used to conduct a genocide. The genocide was conducted by an authoritarian Nazi regime that happened to also be genocidal because they hated Jews and they hated minorities and they hated those that they had a list of people they hated, but primarily the Jews. There was no free speech in Nazi Germany. There was none. There was also no opposition in Nazi Germany. They were a sole and only party that governed that country, so that's not an accurate reflection of history.
40: They may take our lives, but they'll never take...

0: suggesting that disruption from floods and landslides is causing concern among farmers. And then just finally, Abir, in Nigeria, in the southeast, they've been reporting heavy rainfall that's halted harvesting and increased some of the struggles with black pod disease. So it's a bit of a confluence of issues that farmers are reporting in the region as it pertains to the cocoa harvest and the harvest season to come.
1: Okay, Jen, we're going to have to leave it there. Of course, Bloomberg's Jennifer Zapasadra, our chief Africa correspondent in Johannesburg. That is it for Horizons Middle East and Africa. Keep it here with us for Daybreak Europe. This is Bloomberg.
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5: 6:53 in London. Good morning. I'm Stephen Carroll. On the markets, the MSCI Irish Pacific Index trading higher by 0.7%. The Kospi in Seoul is up by 0.8%. We do have chip makers back in focus. Details to come of that in just a moment. In the European session, futures are pointing just ever so slightly lower, but we are thinking about what the latest headlines in the Italian banking sector are going to mean for investors. Monte dei Paschi offering to buy BPM and Banca Generali for 34 billion euros. This, of course, as it faces its own takeover bid from Intesa Sanpaolo. On currency markets, the Bloomberg Dollar Spot Index is 0.2 weaker this morning. The euro is just brushing up against 1.17. The pound's at 136.52 today. The 10-year Treasury yield now steady at 4.7%. The 30-year yield slightly higher at 5.25%. So giving up much of the moves after the Treasury announcement of stepping up buybacks. That's despite promises from Scott Bessent to do more in that regard. In commodities, Brent crude down by 0.4% this morning, $93.37, but on track for a weekly gain. Natural gas prices trading a little lower as well. Gold on the rise, up 0.7%, $4,547 a troy ounce. That is your Bloomberg Radio Business Flash. Well, let's take a look at some stocks on the move today in Asia. I'm Stephen Carroll and I'm joined by Bloomberg's markets reporter, Anthony Stevens. Anthony, good to have you with us. Let's start with Samsung Electronics then. Its share buyback plans playing out across markets.
6: Yeah, it's joining the party of shareholder return that Hynix started, right? Now they're listening to Korean retail investors who wanted more money back, coming back to Korea as opposed to going outward in investing. So that's helped the stock here. You have the stock rallying, but it's interesting to note that most of the gains are concentrated in the pref shares. So the pref shares are pricing in that they might get some preferential dividend treatment, which will be a little bit of a difference from Hynix, which did share cancellation and buyback. Now, either way, both of these companies together and their kind of shareholder return program back to Korea is really helping the won. It's a standout outperformer here and it's continuing to rally. It's up 80 basis points.
5: Yeah, a pretty significant move from Samsung there. SK Hynix, meanwhile, supporting the optical sector, but it's less good news if you're making circuit boards, it appears.
6: So this was a very interesting one out of the blue. Hynix kind of decided to validate the scientific thesis for the optical space. They're basically saying that we're hitting the limits of copper wiring in circuitry in terms of increasing the speed between different processing units on the circuit board. And they want to do it by an optical fiber that is pre-built into the processor, right? And that's a theme that has been running in China and the U.S. for quite some time. It has a listed ETF in the U.S., a Light U.S., so it's not like the street was not talking about it, but for Hynix to come out and talk about it in a academic paper was quite something. On the other hand, it's hit the Taiwanese players who make those copper circuit boards that are being kind of technologically disrupted. So Unimicron is down around 5%, and you have Nanya's printed circuit board that's also down 5%.

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1: All right, Alexis, thank you. Checking the market this morning ahead of the Friday morning open, S&P futures and Dow futures are both up 0.3%. NASDAQ futures are higher by 0.6%. 10-year Treasury yield is down a basis point to 4.69%. The 2-year little change to the downside at 4.18%. The 30-year down almost a basis point to 5.23%. Up next, we'll get the latest on the Trump administration's economic warfare plan for Iran.
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3: Nearly 400 people are left without a home after a massive apartment fire in Wesley Chapel, north of Tampa. It happened at the Cobalt Homes, where resident Cynthia Robles was forced to evacuate.
4: At one point, it was just like flames and just like a tiny blue flash through the whole apartment. Soon after that, I could smell smoke, fire, but I didn't hear any alarms inside.
3: 90 units were damaged in the flames. Fire rescue suspects that it started with a lightning strike. 2 people are hurt after a 2-alarm fire in Miami-Dade County. It happened in West Little River at the Lakeshore Presidential Apartments. One of those hurt was a firefighter who suffered minor injuries. The Citrus County Sheriff has now fired and jailed one of his own. Troy Taylor is now a former deputy after an incident last Friday at a Target store in Lecanto.
5: Upon arriving at the jail, his employment was terminated from the Citrus County Sheriff's Office. It is hard to properly convey my level of disappointment in Deputy Taylor.
3: Sheriff David Vincent says Taylor was supposed to inform employees about suspicious activity in the area, but when Taylor approached a customer service counter, the sheriff says he started a spicy chat with a woman, grabbed her necklace, and pulled her toward him. He was arrested and faces charges of battery. Over a dozen horses are getting much-needed care after they were rescued in Lake County. Dreamcatcher Horse Rescue in Claremont recently took possession of 14 horses that were voluntarily surrendered after the owner became overwhelmed. Northeast Florida residents who fled the war in Ukraine may have to go back. Their temporary protected status is in danger of expiring in October. With Florida's news, I'm Chris Trankman.
6: U.S. Abraham Lincoln is on the way home from the Middle East. Multiple reports say the replacement aircraft carrier, the USS George Washington, arrived on the site, giving the San Diego-based crew of the Lincoln a chance to finally return home. There have been concerns about the 5,000 crew members who left San Diego in November, setting a modern carrier record for time at sea. The California man who allegedly tried to assassinate President Trump and others during the White House Correspondents' Dinner in April was in federal court on Thursday. Officials say 31-year-old Cole Thomas Allen rushed a security checkpoint armed with guns and knives in an attempt to reach the president. A judge did not set a trial date. A new report is raising concerns that traders may have used inside information to make millions on the online prediction market Polymarket. The Anti-Corruption Data Collective identified 152 accounts that collectively made $8 million on military and defense-related predictions with an average win rate of about 97%. I'm Tammy Trujillo.
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10: Looking Friday morning, came to Friday again, weekend in front of us, and here we go with Wesley Chapel Boulevard accident right at Tampa Downs Boulevard in Lutz. An accident with some injuries and roadblock about 10 minutes ago, so watch out if you're going to travel through there. Earlier, we had one at the Aaron Cutoff and Tower Road exit in Land O'Lakes, but they moved that one out of the way. As far as the bridges and the interstates, they are looking okay. You know, you can get traffic info around the clock by simply searching News Radio WFLA on iHeartRadio. Keeping you updated, I am Pat George.
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0: and I mean, doves come to me. All right. So, you know, nobody loves animals like me. And then I have kids that all love them. Well, the house fills up like a zoo and I'm not going to stop them. That kind of a thing. So, but I love fruit. So does my daughter. So my daughter, Alex, gets me started. Now, this I had never done in my life. Just buy big containers of blueberries and just eat them by the handful.
1: Oh, yeah. Like popcorn.
0: Yeah. Just eat them like popcorn kind of a thing. So, you know, every now and then we get these, you know, health things and recalls, and they mean nothing to me because it's nothing I eat. This one does. Frozen blueberry recall. It's now at a most severe risk level. More from Monica Nelson.
2: The FDA initiated the recall for the product sold at Publix supermarkets in early July. Publix reminds customers not to consume the blueberries and instead discard or return to the store for a full refund. Now the FDA has issued a class one recall, which means that consuming the product comes with a reasonable probability that could cause serious adverse health consequences or death. I'm Monica Nelson.
0: So the good news is I don't do frozen blueberries. The bad news is, and the recall's at Publix, where I shop.
3: You're a man who needs to control
0: the Odyssey. Has become the highest grossing R-rated movie of all time. The epic film by Christopher Nolan has made $1.3 billion worldwide. That edges out the previous record holder, Deadpool and Wolverine, by $20 million. Those two films and the 2019 movie The Joker are the only R-rated movies to ever gross over $1 billion. Well, PGA Golf headed towards the PGA champion. Rory McIlroy, 1 of 5, sharing the lead at 6 under par in St. Louis at the BMW Championship. They head into round two today. NFL football, 49ers, 41-17 over the Chargers. Cards beat the Reds 10-9. Guardians over the Giants 5-2. Rays lost 5-1 to the Blue Jays. A's fell 6-2 in Kansas City. And the Angels pounded the Astros 18-3. Birthdays today. The Long Island Lolita. Joey Buttafuoco's girl, Amy Fisher, 52. Sex in the City's Kim Cattrall is 70. Country singer Kacey Musgraves, 38. And runner Usain Bolt is 40. If it's your birthday, happy birthday. So glad you were born. Sorry we messed up your birthday with this hour. We'll see you next hour.
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0: One of those hurt was a firefighter who suffered minor injuries. The Citrus County Sheriff has now fired and jailed one of his own. Troy Taylor is now a former deputy after an incident last Friday at a Target store in Lecanto.
1: Upon arriving at the jail, his employment was terminated from the Citrus County Sheriff's Office. It is hard to properly convey my level of disappointment in Deputy Taylor.
0: Sheriff David Vincent says Taylor was supposed to inform employees about suspicious activity in the area, but when Taylor approached a customer service counter, the sheriff says he started a spicy chat with a woman, grabbed her necklace, and pulled her toward him. He was arrested and faces charges of battery. Over a dozen horses are getting much-needed care after they were rescued in Lake County. Dreamcatcher Horse Rescue in Claremont recently took possession of 14 horses that were voluntarily surrendered after the owner became overwhelmed. Northeast Florida residents who fled the war in Ukraine may have to go back. Their temporary protected status is in danger of expiring in October. With Florida's News, I'm Chris Trankman.
2: The woman accused of planning an attack on the New York State Capitol building allegedly has terrorist ties. The FBI says Jessica Bowie, a 35-year-old Albany woman, pledged allegiance to ISIS online before buying bomb-making materials earlier this month from a hardware store. The FBI says she began planning to detonate a bomb at the Capitol in July, discussing her plans with FBI informants and spending weeks taking surveillance photos of the building. USS Abraham Lincoln will be heading back to the U.S. after a record deployment. Multiple reports say the replacement aircraft carrier, the USS George Washington, has arrived in the Middle East, giving the San Diego-based crew, the Lincoln, a chance to return home. Def Leppard guitarist Vivian Campbell says his cancer has returned. He tells an El Salvador radio station he'll have to undergo treatment again as his bone marrow transplant was unsuccessful. I'm Michael Kastner.
3: Well, it's been a busy Friday morning. It continues 275 at 38th Avenue North. Heavy and slow because we had some light rain move through the area and had the interstate all wet. 54th Avenue, east and westbound, closed with police activity between the interstate and 16th Street, right in the area of Northeast High School. And that entrance ramp to 275 southbound at Del Mabry still closed while they investigate an earlier accident. Get traffic info around the clock by searching News Radio WFLA on iHeartRadio. Keeping you updated, I'm Pat George.
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0: Yesterday, perhaps you remember this, yesterday we were talking about the turnaround in education among several southern states and how blue states are ignoring it because it's politically incorrect to recognize red states are doing anything right. And it goes up against a lot of teachers' unions. If you missed it, for God's sake, seriously, grab the podcast Armstrong and Getty on demand from Thursday, August the 20th. I think it's hours 2 and 3. We talked about it. Figure it out. It's well titled. But anyway, on that topic, a California public school teacher says, I agree with you regarding the state of schools, particularly in California. At the high school level, Goodhart's Law is in action. Graduate rates no longer are just a measure. They're the goal. So everything is done to move the kids along regardless of skill. One thing regarding California stats, good portion of the kids who can't read are kids who have recently come to the U.S. from other countries and don't speak English, and in many cases weren't educated in their primary language either. These students are included in the test results that get reported, but there are signs of hope in the California district I work for. Teachers at all levels are offered training on teaching and reading, and phonics is the core. We've already seen gains. That's good.
1: You know, that's an interesting point and a good one, but it's also damning just from a different direction. You can't bring in people who don't speak English and have no education into the class with my kid and drag down the whole process for us taxpayers who want our kids educated.
0: Yeah, Gaffey, if this means that much to you, that the unwashed masses can flood into the country without documentation, start ESL schools, all right? Fund them by the government. Of course, it'll turn out to be a scam, too, and get unionized and the rest of it. But, yeah, don't drag down the English-speaking kids. That's ridiculous.
1: Wow. That's interesting. I was talking to someone the other day that grew up in a California public school, and there was a big wave of immigrants came in that didn't speak English, and how every class was just undoable. At that time, this would have been in the 80s, I guess.
0: Yeah, the mayor of Sacramento tried to run us out of our careers for saying that out loud.
1: We got a lot more on the way. If you missed a segment, get the podcast Armstrong and Getty on demand.
2: Armstrong and Getty.
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5: Nearly 400 people are left without a home after a massive apartment fire in Wesley Chapel, north of Tampa. It happened at the Cobalt Homes, where resident Cynthia Robles was forced to evacuate.
6: At one point, it was just like flames and just like a tiny blue flash through the whole apartment. Soon after that, I could smell smoke, fire, but I didn't hear any alarms inside.
5: 90 units were damaged in the flames. Fire rescue suspects that it started with a lightning strike. Two people are hurt after a two-alarm fire in Miami-Dade County. It happened in West Little River at the Lakeshore Presidential Apartments. One of those hurt was a firefighter who suffered minor injuries. The Citrus County Sheriff has now fired and jailed one of his own. Troy Taylor is now a former deputy after an incident last Friday at a Target store in Lecanto.
7: Upon arriving at the jail, his employment was terminated from the Citrus County Sheriff's Office. It is hard to properly convey my level of disappointment in Deputy Taylor.
5: Sheriff David Vincent says Taylor was supposed to inform employees about suspicious activity in the area, but when Taylor approached a customer service counter, the sheriff says he started a spicy chat with a woman, grabbed her necklace, and pulled her toward him. He was arrested and faces charges of battery. Over a dozen horses are getting much-needed care after they were rescued in Lake County. Dreamcatcher Horse Rescue in Claremont recently took possession of 14 horses that were

0: 26 after being recognized as a secret son of the king's brother. Keeping in mind we're talking about Belgium, he was the bastard son of the younger brother of King Philip's, King Philippe, rather. There was a quiet ceremony at the town hall about 6 months ago where the old man finally admitted, all right, you're my bastard, which makes him a prince. He now has equal inheritance rights to the other guy's private estate with his various half-siblings.
1: Is there any money in being the one of the princes of Belgium? Is it better, is it worth quitting your car salesman job?
0: You might get the inheritance, but despite Mr. Vanden Kerkhove's new title, he won't receive a royal allowance, take on official duties, or gain any rights to the Belgian throne. Which has to be disappointing.
1: I was going to say, do you have any power? Can you let Finland know what time it is or anything like that?
0: Oh, boy. Evidently, the prince was getting with some pop singer, and this lad was the product of said union. And finally, Trump did Michael Cohen's radio show.
1: Mm.
0: And I guess gave him one and two word answers and wouldn't answer his questions and acted like he didn't want to be there. And it was all just really weird.
1: Oh, wow. Why did he agree to do it? And then go
0: Can't imagine.
1: He's probably just in a mood, which is the way he is. If you miss a segment, get the podcast Armstrong and Getty On Demand. Lots to come in hour three.
2: Armstrong and Getty.
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7: A 41-year-old carjacking suspect jailed in Volusia County after a 137-mile-per-hour chase on I-95.
8: Flock cameras tracked this guy all the way down 95. Flock cameras enabled us to know what direction he was going until police can get visual on him again.
7: Volusia County Sheriff Mike Chitwood says his deputies, along with New Smyrna Beach Police and the Florida Highway Patrol, caught Scott Taylor after he crashed on State Road 84. More charges are pending. A Hernando County jury finds Jeffrey Crum guilty in the kidnapping and murder of a 12-year-old girl. Jennifer Odom was found dead in 1993 after disappearing on a walk home from her school bus stop in Pasco County. Crum already serving a prison sentence for raping a 17-year-old girl the year before Odom was murdered. Sentencing for Crum begins on Monday, and prosecutors are seeking the death penalty. A major polling tracker cutting ties with a pollster after discovering evidence the firm allegedly falsified data in the Florida primary election.
9: The survey in question from the Public Sentiment Institute was on the candidates in Florida's gubernatorial Republican primary race. This after another shocking announcement from the fake polling center Median Strategies, which admitted to spreading false data as a social experiment. 50 Plus One announced it was permanently banning data from the firm, which appeared to boost poll numbers of the candidate that paid for the poll. I'm Tammy Trujillo.
7: Citrus County Sheriff David Vincent says he was forced to fire Deputy Troy Taylor after a spicy encounter with a Target customer service agent.
10: Upon arriving at the jail, his employment was terminated from the Citrus County Sheriff's Office. It is hard to properly convey my level of disappointment in Deputy Taylor.
7: The deputy was supposed to be looking for suspicious activity, but instead allegedly hit on the customer service agent. Taylor now faces a charge of misdemeanor battery. With Florida's news, I'm Karen Curtis.
11: USS Abraham Lincoln is leaving the Middle East after a nine-month deployment. USS George Washington will replace the aircraft carrier, allowing the crew of the Lincoln to return home to San Diego. There have been mental health concerns about the 5,000 crew members who've been deployed since November, setting a modern carrier

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14: Won't reset the whole thing. We're only going to do this for a couple of more minutes, I promise. Won't reset the whole thing. We're talking about that horrifying case. Uh-oh. Thank you, Dr. Fauci. Probably COVID. Talking about that horrifying case of the mom who strangled her three kids to death, and whether or not, you know, she's guilty of murder and she go to prison, or she's mentally ill because of postpartum psychosis and it's not her fault and all the people are supporting her and all that sort of stuff. We did get this text. We've mentioned this week. They did report she continuously contacted suicide hotlines and mental health services and was turned away because she didn't have a plan and she wasn't ideating enough for her to be considered a threat. I mean, all that stuff is so complicated. Trust me, I've been in a situation with a family member who was 5150. That's when they lock you up because you're a danger to yourself or others. And then they let you out after a couple of, they let them out after a couple of days. And you say to the people at the hospital, well, now what am I supposed to do? And they say, well, I don't know, but we're not holding you anymore. They're free. And if you ever get in that whole world, it's stressful and not as black and white as you might think it is. I had another point I was going to make. Oh, so a lot of people bring up this, which is definitely relevant to the conversation. You remember Susan Smith way back in the 90s? Remember she strapped her kids into the car and pushed the car into the lake and drowned her kids? Horrifying. Which, again, to me, to a certain extent, is by definition insane. of some sort or something don't work in your brain because we're designed to have kids, raise them to be healthy. The fact that you aren't means something's really, really wrong with you. But she was found guilty of murder and is still in prison. And the jury deliberated like 2 hours, I think, hour and a half, 2 hours in that whole case. And her defense also tried to make claims that she had all kinds of depression and suicidal this and wasn't her fault. But it didn't work in that case. They found her guilty and she is still in prison as a murderer. And the jury thought, didn't even like, you know, wasn't even a complicated case at all. Stuff like, for the prosecution, stuff like the fact that they demonstrated that in this current case, that she mapped out the time it would take for her husband to drive to a CVS and pick up takeout at a restaurant. Like, she did a little Googling, so they determined it. So she sent him on errands, added up the time it would take him to be gone to make sure she had enough time to do what she did, the horrifying thing she did. They use that as a sign that she's not, you know, bad as crazy. I don't know. I'm not enough of an expert. It doesn't seem to me impossible that you can be psychotic, hearing voices telling you to kill your kids, and with it enough to come up with a plan where you would figure out how much time you need to take it. But I don't know. I'm no expert in that whatsoever. Medical staff who saw Ms. Clancy and her kids earlier that same day testified that she appeared composed, rational, and completely functional while taking her children to a doctor appointment and playing with them in the snow earlier that very day. Does that mean she's not crazy, that it came and went, or she was able to act normal for that long? I have no idea. God, it would be something to be on that jury, wouldn't it? And wrestling with those issues. Whew, that'd be a heavy one. It'd be really interesting, but it would be heavy. Well, we'll get into the results of it next week whenever they come back, and we'll move on to things that aren't quite so complex, which is pretty much everything that we could possibly talk about. Gavin Newsom, I don't think, is going to be president of the United States. I think I would put money on that at this point. Maybe we'll get to that at some point. Columbia House Records has gone away. We'll say goodbye to that fantastic institution, among other things on the way. If you missed the segment, get the podcast, Armstrong and Getty On Demand.
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14: Hey, Armstrong and Getty here. 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
8: The Justice Department is expanding a federal investigation in South Florida targeting law enforcement figures involved in previous investigations into Donald Trump. Special Prosecutor Joe DeGeneva is seeking voluntary interviews to build a conspiracy case surrounding the 2022 armed FBI raid of Mar-a-Lago. SpaceX will try again today for another launch from Cape Canaveral following yesterday's last-second abort.
9: SpaceX was just less than half a minute away from liftoff of their Falcon 9 rocket and has now ended their broadcast without further explanation.
8: Technicians have officially rescheduled the Starlink 1039 mission for later this morning, opening a fresh launch window at 10:47 a.m. from Space Launch Complex 40. And Senator Bernie Sanders is backing Democratic Socialist Angie Nixon for Florida Senator. With Florida's News, I'm Karen Curtis.
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19: 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I am MJ, Todd Schmidt, along with the incomparable Steve and Elizabeth Holland from the Holland Group Retirement Wealth Advisors. Today's show is one that affects just about everybody listening right now. We're talking about the exploding world of financial scams that are targeting Americans in their 50s, 60s, and 70s. So, folks, we're going to give you a taste. We're going to give you a preview, but you really should be listening for an upcoming, longer, expanded version of this on the sister station, 970 WFLA, in the very, very near future. So we're talking about financial scams that target Americans in their 50s, 60s, and 70s. And folks, these scams are getting smarter. They're getting creepier. They're now powered by AI, artificial intelligence. We're talking about fake grandkid phone calls, fake IRS agents, fake bank fraud departments, fake texts, fake documents, even AI-generated voices that sound like family members. Steve, this isn't the old, you know, Nigerian prince, fax or email scam. Yes, my uncle is a Nigerian prince that needs to move $66 million to the United States. If you can help out by sending us money first,
17: just send me $1,000 and then we'll send you the $20, $50, $100 million as a thank you token.
18: Hey, you know what? We received some of those fax, like, I don't know, 20 years ago.
19: Oh, yeah.
18: 20,
19: yeah.
18: 30 years ago on our fax machine.
17: Right, yeah.
19: Yeah.
17: We definitely did. And, you know, I look in the mail every day, and they've never sent us a check. Why is that? I don't understand. You know, today, MJ, today these scammers, they operate like an organized business. That's for sure. Some are right here in the U.S. Some are overseas. Overseas crime rings that they're using AI. They're using deep fake technology.
19: Sure.
17: They're using spoofed phone numbers and social engineering psychology to manipulate emotions. That's what they want to do, manipulate emotions, get people scared, get people nervous, and have people take action, the action that they want them to take, obviously, to make money. They're not lazy by any means. These are sophisticated scammers. They're very, very good at what they do, and they're getting better and better because they're making a lot of money, unfortunately. You know, retirees are major targets because these scammers, they know that many Americans are over 60 years old, and they know that many Americans over 60 years old have accumulated wealth. They've got savings, they've got retirement accounts, they've got home equity. And according to the FBI, Americans lost nearly $21 billion in cyber enabled fraud last year in 2025, with older adults predominantly suffering from some of these largest losses.
20: You
17: it's
20: know,
17: crazy.
20: We've come a long way since the old Nigerian 419 scam. Remember, that was the number.
17: Yes. Right,
20: so
17: right.
20: It used to be called the old Nigerian scams. It was the Nigerian 419 scam. And Elizabeth, wow, we've come a long way.
18: So you're right. So here's the crazy part. These scams don't just target uneducated people, unfortunately. I gotta tell you.
17: Yeah, we have a client that was just scammed.
18: Yes,
17: right?
18: And really
17: he's a very well-educated person.
18: Yeah. So they seem to like doctors, engineers, business owners, very financially successful retirees that falls victim for this. And we've seen it. You know, it's not like, oh gosh, did I protect your documents? No, they just know exactly what to do. And it is so painful to see how people fall into it. These criminals knows exactly how to create urgency, like you mentioned, Steve, and fear. You know, they want you to emotionally get so frustrated that, you know, that you don't even think logically about doing any of this stuff. You don't really stop and think. And this is what we hear and we see.
17: Right.
18: And of course, today we're going to break this down, the biggest scam happening right now, and give our listeners practical ways to protect themselves.
20: Everyone's heard about AI, artificial intelligence. Now we have AI voice cloning and grandparent scams. I mean, I think this one terrifies people, Steve. People that believe that a family member is calling. And, you know, this sounds like it's straight out of some kind of sci-fi movie. AI can literally clone somebody's voice these days.
17: Yeah, that is so crazy. It definitely is. And it only takes a few seconds of audio from social media, videos and Facebook posts and TikTok clippings and, you know, voicemail greetings. These scammers use this AI software to mimic your child or your grandchild. And then they call saying something like this, "Grandma, I've been arrested," or, "Dad, I was in a car accident. Please don't tell Mom. I need money wired to me immediately."
20: Yeah.
17: And guess what? It happens. It happens all the time. The FCC and FTC have both warned that these grandparent scams, parent and grandparent scams, are becoming dramatically more sophisticated because of AI voice cloning. Wow. That's a scary thing.
18: And notice the common theme here, Steve and MJ, it is that urgency and secrecy. So here's what they say. You know, scammers will say something like, "Don't call anyone. I'm embarrassed. A gift card is what we need."
17: Right.
18: Gift card.
17: Send me a gift card to Publix.
18: Why the money now? Because it makes it a lot easier. You know, the lawyer only will accept Bitcoins. You know?
17: A lot of lawyers don't even know what Bitcoin is. Yeah. Still.
20: That should be a red flag right there.
17: Absolutely.
20: Yeah. Elizabeth, I know you have more. Can you hold on for one sec? Let me give out the phone number.
18: Sure, absolutely.
20: The Hollins will guide you. They will educate you. The Hollins constantly educate people, clients like you, to the latest scams. And, of course, these radio shows, we deal with, you know, different topics on every single show. 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It is a very, very simple process.
18: So I kind of mentioned, you know, Steve, you mentioned about, you know, Grandma, I've been arrested. Now, we had one of our clients call and said to me, you know, hey, I just want to let you know that I got one of these damn calls, you know, and they told me that Grandma was arrested. You know what I said to them? Put your damn mother on the phone.
17: Oh, I was going to say, you know what? If God bless both my grandmothers, you know, they obviously passed away. But I can guarantee you both of them would have said, well, you probably deserved it. Now,
18: keep your butt in the jail.
17: Keep your butt in jail.
18: Right. So these calls that we get, you know, we know that they're not emergency. This is not, no Target gift cards is required. No Macy's gift card is required. Yeah. No, you know, Neiman Marcus cards is required. Right. All cryptocurrency.
20: Visa, MasterCard, American right. Express gift cards.
18: A Home Depot. Yeah.
20: Rush down to the nearest Western Union.
18: Right. All these stupid things they ask for.
17: Sam Ash music store.
18: Well, they don't have that store anymore. So if you break down, basically, you know, you have to ask yourself, just stop. Stop. Does this song write? Does that, you know, that's the response. And what answer you usually would say when you start thinking rationally, you know, like put your mother on the phone. We know that they don't have a mother to put on the phone because this is a grandma talking. So, you know, you have to say to yourself, what is here? What is this that does not smell right? What's going on here?
17: Yeah, good point. You know, exactly. And, you know, one simple defensive strategy is something that families should do tonight. Have a safe word or a safe phrase. Like, for example, your safe word could be pizza. It could be Shazam or Elizabeth's favorite safe phrase when referring to me, my hero Steve. Right? Is that still your safe phrase?
18: No, I changed it.
17: All right. So a private phrase or a private safe word only you and your family knows. If someone calls claiming to be your grandchild, ask them the safe word immediately. And if they say pizza, and that's what it is, obviously, okay, you know. So that's one move alone could save someone thousands or even hundreds of thousands of dollars.
18: And here's another thing that retirees need to hear. You know, stop oversharing online. So we had a client that called in and said, I was having some problem with my computer, and it said to me, let me remote in. I mean, why would you do that?
20: Oh, boy.
17: Right.
20: Yeah.
17: And you don't even know them.
18: No, you don't even know them.
17: And guess what? Now you just gave them the keys to everything.
18: And then the panic, she said, I didn't know. They said to me, I can fix your computer, so let me remote in. This is not what people do. I goes, yeah, but you have to know who you're talking to.
20: Yeah, a legitimate IT person that you know.
18: Right.
20: Or a legitimate business that you're dealing with.
18: So,
20: or your IT person from work. You know.
17: Right, right. Exactly.
18: So she did. She let them in, and then she had to go change everything and all the accounts and all of that because they were able to manipulate her so badly.
20: And, you know, they play these numbers. They try, you know, thousands of these a day, and you'll have a boiler room in some foreign country where they have just person after person after person, and they play the numbers games, and they go after maybe 1,000 people a day, and all they need is a few.
18: Yes, that is true.
20: Right.
18: Yeah. So people, you know, the post says, you know, grandchildren's name, and they do that with the online.
17: They do. Look at my birthday. Grandchild, so-and-so. Look how cute they look in this picture.
18: And the schools, the pets, what the travel plans are all about. Now, people, stop it. You know, I was told a long time ago, when you're traveling, don't put your real address on your suitcase.
17: Or what about this one? Hey, everybody, I'm going to Europe for a week.
18: Oh,
17: great.
18: Right.
17: Now you just told everyone that your house is
18: available.
17: Yeah, terrible. You got to really be careful what you post online.
18: So scammers read all that stuff online, all that, you know, on social media, and they have an idea what's happening with you? So if you know your grandson plays basketball in Clearwater and your granddaughter goes to USF, suddenly the call sounds real.
17: Yep.
18: And of course you accept it because you're like, oh, yeah, that makes sense.
17: This must be legit.
18: Right, absolutely.
20: 727-228-6449. The number for the Hollins, 727-228-6449. Call the Hollins. Ask any questions. Let the Hollins build you these sample portfolios. Let them build you an investment strategy after looking at what you're currently doing and showing you what adjustments they would make to bring you investment income every month. And, of course, then there is the gorilla, and that is the full-blown retirement plan and so many factors, so many puzzle pieces that the Hollins monitor constantly, required minimum distributions. I mean, it'll take the rest of the show for me to go over just all the involvement that the Hollins have in building you a customized full retirement planning, including tax planning. Just call and ask. This is your money on the line, folks. There's nothing wrong with getting a second opinion. There's nothing wrong with asking the Hollins any questions you have and asking, hey, what would you do differently than what I'm doing now and why? Fair questions. And guess what? The Hollins will be very prepared to tell you exactly why they're making certain recommendations. This is complimentary. There's no obligation. There's no cost to you. There is no binding, action here. I mean, this is just a conversation at first with the Hollins. There's no commitment, I think is very important to say. Just, feel the Hollins out. Have a nice conversation. 727-228-6449 or online, go to askthehollins.com. That's askthehollins.com. Very top of the page, you'll see click here for a discovery call. Just click, and then you pick the time and the date that's best convenient for you to have an initial conversation with the Holland Group Retirement Wealth Advisors. Just wrapping up what we're talking about with all the scary scams that are out there. It's wild because our generation grew up worrying about what? pickpockets.
18: Right.
17: That's right.
20: My
17: dad used to say, always have your wallet in your front left pocket because that's the hardest pocket for pickpocketers to get to.
20: But also, listen, we were concerned, with the development of the internet and
17: yes.
20: Certainly, cyber spying. I mean, listen, we're not, totally in, pre-internet. There's plenty of internet years that we've dealt with and we've seen plenty of the scams. But it's getting even more sophisticated. Yeah, scams pretending to be your bank, scams pretending to be like the government and Medicare or Social Security. Trust me, some of these text messages that people are getting are fooling a lot of people. All right, moving on to the government and bank imposter scams. So, Elizabeth, these fake text messages are everywhere right now. I get them constantly. And, one of the tip-offs for me is I don't bank with that bank. Yes, this is, most of them are from banks that, I've never dealt with. I don't have an account there. It's like, get out of here.
17: Right.
20: But they play, again, the numbers games. They'll send out, 10 different banks to tens and tens of thousands of phone numbers. And they're going to hit a few. It's going to automatically hit just coincidentally.
17: Elizabeth, I got to tell you this real quick. I just got one the other day, and it's a text. I don't know who it's from, and it says, sorry, guys, I sent the wrong link. Here's the right link.
18: Oh, yeah, told me.
17: Click this link below. Like, who is this person?
20: Never click on the link.
17: You bet. You bet.
20: It's some crazy area code. It's from area code 762.
17: Right.
20: It's...
18: Right.
20: What?
18: Something I don't recognize at
20: exactly.
18: all.
20: Exactly. Yep.
18: So that's because scammers have gotten incredibly good at impersonating trusted institutions.
17: Right.
18: For example, the FTC recently reported that a government imposter scam rose about maybe 40%.
17: Wow.
18: That's huge, 40%. Partially fueled by fake toll payment texts. I get them pretending to be SunPass, EasyPass, and, at similar agencies. And Florida retirees are especially vulnerable because that do have SunPass and that do have all of this accessible to them. I get it for SunPass that they're going to revoke my license if I don't pay $42.88 or some crap like that. Yeah.
17: And they can't revoke your license. It's so dumb. Well, if I ever get one of these from SunPass, I'm going to say, okay, all right, I'll contribute a dollar. All right,
18: no.
17: $1, that's all you get. Yeah. That'll be enough for us to get home. Because we use SunPass
18: use it all the time.
17: Every single day. But it's crazy. So you receive a text that you're absolutely correct. It'll say things like final warning, unpaid toll balance detected.
1: Yeah.
17: Pay immediately to avoid suspension.
18: Right.
17: Registration. So we're going to make sure that your car...
18: Late fees.
17: Yeah, you're going to have late fees.
20: Fake.
17: Yeah, you've got to pay it. And then they'll have this really scary looking link that you have to click onto. And if you do, guess what? Here's what happened. They just stole your banking info. They just stole your passwords. They now have your credit card numbers. Or they possibly, in addition to all that stuff, they possibly installed malware on your phone or your computer. So now they can dig and get everything off your computer, and you don't even know what just happened.
18: Exactly. So as I mentioned, this one client, she was having a problem with her computer. And what did she do? Contact some number that she saw, and then of course they remote in, and then they were able to see her accounts and everything.
17: She called that IT company Dewey Cheatham and Howe.
18: I guess,
17: right?
18: So yeah. So the same thing happens with fake Medicare calls, Social Security calls, IRS threats. I love these, the IRS threats. You know, pay your IRS bill, like, you know exactly what my IRS bill is, really. They tell me to pay it,
17: right?
18: You know, bank fraud alert. We got that. Bank fraud. You go to use a credit card and they stop it. You get a call. Oh, I'm sorry, your card didn't go through. You need to call this number.
20: 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Just don't fall for anything that seems out of place. It probably is. There's nothing wrong with verifying. There's nothing wrong with, you know, saying nope. Put the brakes on things. Just try not to fall for these scams where they try to get into your computer. You give them passwords. Just folks, please do not become a victim. They are rampant. They are growing in sophistication and they're happening nonstop. Call the Hollins. They're here to help you. 727-228-6449. That's 727-228-6449. You've got the romance scams, known as pig butchering, investment fraud scams. Again, there's so much more to cover that we're actually going to do a long one-hour show on the sister station, 970 WFLA, in the very, very near future. And, of course, Retirement Success runs at 9 a.m. on Saturday and Sunday mornings on 970 WFLA. To get a hold of the Hollins, 727-228-6449. That's 727-228-6449. 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That's askthehollins.com. 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
21: Tampa Bay, this is Alicia Holland, DiBernardi here, advisor with the Holland Group. We are answering your question of the day, and I have Steve Holland with me.
17: Okay, Alicia, great to be here with you as always. You know, 20 years ago, I never thought that I would be, because 20 plus years ago, your mother and I started on radio. And 20 plus years ago, we were in this business about 15 years or so. But I never thought I'd be sitting down with my oldest daughter doing a radio show, and it's pretty fantastic.
21: It is really cool.
17: It really is very, very cool. When I was a kid and I started playing drums in 1972, I always thought, I'm going to be on the radio. My band is going to be on the radio and my songs are going to be on the radio. And I was like half right.
21: Yeah, you were. At least you weren't 100% wrong, right?
17: Right, that's right.
21: All right, Steve. Well, we have Debbie from Trinity who sent us a question. And her question is, my husband and I have about $900,000 saved. Are we considered behind for retirement nowadays?
17: Well, Debbie, I would say nothing but congratulations. That's a lot of money to save. You're almost at that 1 million mark. And possibly by the end of this year or next year, maybe you will be.
21: Yeah.
17: Depending on how the market continues to, change. But
21: if you're invested, unless you have that $900,000 saved under your mattress, and so we need to talk.
17: Right, right. Absolutely. Now, Debbie, you definitely are behind if you're like 85 years old now and you haven't retired yet and you've been saving since you were 20. Mm-hmm. You didn't really save enough. But I'm assuming that's not the situation. I don't know your age. But, you know, what we have to do is we have to break things down and we have to say, how do you live? What is your lifestyle? Lifestyle matters more than you know, you shouldn't be comparing yourself to anybody else. And that's one thing that the internet is such a problem. You know, they're constantly saying, I've saved $1 million for retirement. Have I saved enough?
21: Yep.

0: a comprehensive retirement plan.
1: Yep, that's so true. And that was a really good point, Steve, about calling out the internet headlines, because I see it so commonly as well.
0: It's such a disaster. That one company, Smart Assets, well, yeah, they're a smart ass set, all right. You know, they have these stupid questions, or these, you know, I've saved, you know, $830,000. Am I behind the eight ball? Or I've, you know, they're just so vague.
1: Yep.
0: And, you know, I think they just want people to read that and say, wow, I've saved exactly $835,000 too. So I'm going to see what their answer is, and I'm going to follow up with them. They're just a referral service. That's what they are. And you may be sitting down with a retirement advisor or a banker or a broker that really doesn't exclusively do what we do. So you got to be very, very careful and always get a second opinion.
1: That's right. Don't fall for that clickbait, Debbie.
0: That's right.
1: All right. Thank you for that question, Debbie. And thank you, Tampa Bay. Keep those questions coming in.
0: Hey there, Tampa Bay. 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
9: This is a Bloomberg Money Minute. Bitcoin is having a blowout week. It's on track to see its biggest weekly gain in more than 3 years. Right now, it is up another 7%, closing in on a valuation of $78,000. That's after President Trump met with cryptocurrency executives at the White House this week, showing his support for all digital currencies. That's got shares of crypto exchanges like Coinbase and Circle Internet all higher, while elsewhere on Wall Street, stocks are seeing gains today. Right now, you have the Dow up 0.75%, the Nasdaq and the S&P each up about 0.5%, oil just slightly lower at $86.62 a barrel. Shares of Ross Stores up nearly 5% this hour. That's after the off-price retailer posted an earnings beat for last quarter and also raised its earnings forecast for the full year. And shares of the drug maker Merck up another 3% right now at an all-time high. That's on continued enthusiasm over that personalized cancer vaccine it's making with Moderna. Moderna shares up 12% today. 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
11: When you think about the underlying fundamentals of the economy, 6.5% year-over-year growth in nominal GDP is, I think a very, sort of very indicative, of course, of what we're seeing in terms of the AI boom. But I think also in the context of inflation as well, you can't really get inflation down to 2% unless you see sort of the greatest productivity boom ever. So it's not a bad thing. I don't mean that in a bad way. But I think that to the context, to the point of this sort of booming economy and the resilience that we see in the U.S., we have sort of entered this new normal where it's now more normal to see nominal growth of that kind versus what we saw pre-pandemic, which was much slower than 6.5%.
12: I want to talk about the bond market, because Tom and I earlier in the show, we said that is the big story of this week. What did the market learn from the bond moves and the best and put, so to speak, and its rapid reversal? Is it that they're skeptical about this move? I mean, many people have called it the band-aid, yeah. Really, but
11: no, I mean, I think that's probably the right way to think about it. The sort of duct tape on a leaky pipe situation where
12: that can only
11: last for so long in terms of stemming some of the, some of the drippage there. But I think that the whole discussion around, higher deficits and the fact that, no one's really doing anything about it on either side of the aisle, that's been a theme, and a feature of the U.S. for so long. But that in combination with this structurally higher growth backdrop that we've been in, plus the fact that

0: this week, but talks were going well. He allowed for an extension. The new expiration is at midnight. Of course, we could always see it punted again. That isn't unusual in this administration. Or we may see the announcement of a final agreement. Stay tuned. The announcement we got from President Trump instead had nothing to do with Canadian tariffs this morning. It had everything to do with tariffs on ground beef. As the president took to True Social to write, "I concluded a deal to substantially lower the price of ground beef for working American families." He says that for the next 90 days, the United States will allow up to 300,000 metric tons of product for ground beef to be imported with no out-of-quota tariff. We have a commitment that this beef will be sold at a 25% below current market, at 25% below current market prices. So let's get more now on this from Bloomberg's Tyler Kendall, who is live at the White House. And Tyler, there's perhaps an attempt to solve one political issue here, higher prices at the grocery store, but could it create another political issue for the president and make American ranchers a bit upset?
1: That's a really good point, Kaylee, considering that we've heard the president talk a lot about speaking to those farmers that have supported him in terms of the Canadian trade deal, as the U.S. is trying to perhaps bring down some trade barriers when it comes to certain agricultural and dairy products. In that discussion, we can get there and get to the Canada talks, but in terms of this beef movement action, a White House official does tell us that President Trump is expected to sign an executive order related to this in the next 1 or 2 weeks. And essentially the deal here is that foreign importers of beef have agreed that they will import their beef tariff-free, but they have to sell it at that lower 25% rate compared to market prices. We'll see how much of an impact it will ultimately have moving forward. We did get indications earlier this month that American consumers were starting to push back when it comes to higher prices of beef. Actually, an area in the economy where Americans have been bearing the brunt of that cost but haven't really been changing their consumer patterns. But I pulled some recent data. According to beef volumes for the 13 weeks ending in mid-July, they fell 0.3% from a year earlier. And that is actually considered to be very significant because this is the seasonal time of the year where beef prices actually go up because we're in between major holidays, July 4th and Labor Day. So, Kaylee, no doubt a bid by this White House to try to lower prices as they continue to play that defense on affordability.
0: We got to talk to the White House about timing the lawn work better. Poor Tyler's fighting against the man on the riding lawnmower behind her. I guess it's time to cut the grass, but maybe they could wait a few minutes because I have another question for you, Tyler. You mentioned the potential Canadian deal here. Do we have any sense of timing from the White House as to when or if that's going to be finalized today?
1: That is the number one question, and I can actually tell you now, you probably hear the sprinklers going, but I can tell you that I actually just walked by the U.S. Trade Representative's office, and there is a massive crowd of journalists because everybody's waiting for some sort of update as the USTR Jameson Greer meets with this Canadian delegation for really these last-minute talks. We're coming down to the wire. The deadline is tonight at midnight. We have some reporting that the contours of the deal are taking shape. It does feel like we are on the brink of an agreement that very likely will lower those metal tariffs for steel and aluminum, potentially cut them in half to 25% from right now a rather high rate of 50%. The reporting is indicating that maybe there could be a quota on this, as well as that it's going to apply at different levels for different derivative products. So that's one aspect to watch. The other, of course, Kaylee, has to do with the auto tariffs. Another big sticking point here. Our reporting indicates that the 25% tariff could come down to 15%. It also may apply differently compared to how much of the content is U.S. made versus Canadian made in the car. So we still got to see those details on paper to actually know these full contours, but feels like we're getting relatively closer.
0: All right, Bloomberg's Tyler Kendall live at the White House. I find myself wondering if a riding lawnmower might classify as an auto that would have tariffs applicable or not. Although, luckily, they did calm down for Tyler there. Absolute professional, Tyler. Thank you so much. And as we consider the tariffs that Canada may be willing to accept for the U.S., so long as they're lower than what they would face otherwise, this is a discussion that David Westin, the host of Wall Street Week here on Bloomberg, had with Chrystia Freeland this week, former Canadian finance minister and a special contributor to Wall Street Week. Here's part of their conversation.
2: I think it's a bad outcome for the United States as well. It's really important for people to recognize that you can lose by winning if you've defined winning in a way which is self-mutilating. I would say Brexit, the British decision to leave the EU, is a great historic example of losing by winning. And in this case, I think it's really important for Americans to understand that putting permanent tariffs on Canadian steel and on Canadian aluminum hurts U.S. manufacturing. These are inputs into the U.S. manufacturing sector, and you are choosing to make your own manufacturers weaker. The tariffs that were imposed in 2018, there have been a lot of academic studies on the impact, and the net impact was harming U.S. manufacturing. Aluminum tariffs, particularly self-harming, because aluminum is basically electricity in solid form. So the U.S. is basically imposing a tax on electricity.
3: Those of us who are covering trade negotiations have a tendency to focus on what points have been won, what points have been conceded. But ultimately, it's about the real economy, if I can say that, of the two countries, of Canada and the United States. If this tentative agreement were to go forward as it's now described, what would it mean for the economies of the United States and Canada? We're presumably for growth and for the enhancement of our industries and of our people. What does it mean for the real economy?
2: This agreement is really an agreement to restrict trade between Canada and the United States, which I don't think is in the interest of any country. Having said that, you know, the tariffs that had been looming over Canada have been a real sort of Damocles. Business hates uncertainty. When I was responsible for trade, when I was finance minister, you know, what I always heard from businesses is we care less about the outcome than we care about having certainty. So I think business will be happy with the certainty. They'll be happy that these Smoot-Hawley tariffs have not gone into force this week. And I think you'll hear from business that, well, you know, at least we seem to have some certainty on the 232 tariffs.
0: That was the former Canadian finance minister, Chrystia Freeland, alongside David Westin, the host of Bloomberg Wall Street Week. And you can find the full conversation on tonight's episode of Wall Street Week, which airs at 6 p.m. Eastern every Friday here on Bloomberg TV and radio. But here on Balance of Power on Bloomberg TV and radio, we want to take this conversation further as we turn to someone who is very familiar with the nuances of trade negotiations such as this. Sarah Bianchi is joining us now, Senior Managing Director at Evercore ISI and former Deputy U.S. Trade Representative in the Biden administration. Sarah, welcome back to Balance of Power. It's good to have you. As we consider what may be happening here in the final hours before this deadline, obviously looming at midnight behind closed doors, how much work might they still have yet to do? Or could what we see ultimately by the deadline just be a kind of broad outline of what a deal could look like with a lot of nuances yet to be ironed out?
4: Well, I think their goal is probably to get as much detail as they can. As you all were discussing, there's a lot of details in trade that matter a lot to industry. So whether it's a quotas on steel, letting a certain amount in tariff-free, whether it's steel derivatives, all of these things are critical. My sense is they will try to iron out as many details as they can because, again, those details matter for both countries, and I think they're critical to getting across the finish line. But, you know, they could leave some dotting I's and crossing T's. But there does seem to be a lot of momentum, which is always critical. And Ambassador Greer notes these issues cold. So my guess is that they will get some kind of agreement by the deadline, if not soon thereafter.
0: And knowing what at least has been reported about the agreement, and obviously understanding that the final details have yet to be announced, is it shaping up to be, to you, like an agreement that is advantageous to both sides? Or do you agree with Chrystia Freeland's assessment that it could be a bad deal for both Canada and the U.S.?
4: Well, I think we want to see the details. I do think that there has been a lot of concern about the steel tariffs. The United States steel workers also cover Canadian workers, so they're going to be aligned there. And there, as was mentioned, there were input. So the Trump administration has been very tough in terms of moving off on the steel tariffs. Some of that comes from the fact that they believe there were too many exemptions last time, including exempting Canada and Mexico entirely. So I think that it's in the details, but in general, The most important thing, as you noted, is for business is to have this certainty and to have these two trading partners that are very dependent on each other in many ways. To really have them working together in a unified way, that's critical for both economies.
0: Well, and as you mentioned, it's not just the consideration of Canada as a trading partner, but Mexico too. Yeah. And I wonder, in your mind, what perhaps a bilateral agreement here might mean for separate negotiations happening with Mexico, and what it might mean, frankly, for odds of renewing in some form or fashion the USMCA agreement.
4: Well, I think Mexico is obviously watching these negotiations very clearly. They have their own set of conversations going on with the United States, but they too are very interested in relief on some of these 232s, in Mexico's case, particularly auto. So they'll be watching. I think we'll come quite quickly to the United States following this agreement to ask for a similar treatment. Whether that means we'll get an agreed upon USMCA, continuation, a further duration, I think that's less clear. I think there's a lot of different issues to work out, whether it's transshipment, Chinese investment, a whole range of things. So these bilateral agreements don't necessarily mean that the whole that everyone is going to jump on, this extension for USMCA. But either way, it's promising for all the trading partners involved.
0: Well, I'm glad you mentioned China specifically, Sarah. You obviously oversaw that relationship at the USTR and worked closely on this issue. In light of the president's threat of economic D-Day against Iran and in his suggestion that basically any country that is facilitating or the transfer, the smuggling of or the purchasing of oil from Iran could face severe economic consequences themselves, I wonder if you have an idea of what actually that could look like and what China's response may be if we were to, say, implement secondary sanctions or more sweeping tariffs on Chinese goods in retaliation, how quickly they could retaliate in turn, or if it's likely to make them compliant with what the U.S. wants when it comes to.
4: Well, that is a challenge for the administration, is that they are very carefully trying to maintain this detente with China, particularly coming into the September 24th meeting with the president. And there are so many issues at stake between China and the United States right now, whether it is the safety of AI, whether it is export controls, rare earth. So they're going to have to be very delicate in terms of those negotiations, and that will factor in here as well. I think, although I don't think the Canada and Mexico specifically are the biggest fish to fry in terms of conversations with China, but really they need to be mindful of anything they do, as, again, neither leader really wants to disrupt this kind of fragile detente that exists right now.
0: Well, and if I could just press you further on China, are there limits to what the administration realistically would be able to do against China, knowing how easily China is able to pull the lever of rare earths and critical minerals, as we have seen in the past? I just wonder if that's the ultimate trump card, in addition to Xi getting ready to come to Washington in a few weeks, as you mentioned, that might rein in the worst of what the president might want to do here.
4: Yeah, I think, look, there certainly, we did see the president pull back quite a bit last year from what were very high Chinese tariffs, partly because of the rare earth issue, where I think China, who studied this president quite closely, recognized that using its leverage would really help in those conversations. So certainly much more leverage than we saw, say, in Trump 1.0. The administration has been pretty aggressive in terms of trying to do things domestically and with allies and partners on rare earths. I think they have been creative there, but it is not an easy thing to solve. So I think they have to, they are bound in some way. That being said, we have seen them take some actions, whether it be the recent FCC actions around drones and robots. So they're not doing nothing, but I think everyone is just trying to feel their way through how much can get done without, again, blowing up what I think both sides want, which is, again, a fragile detente.
0: Sarah, we just have 30 seconds left, but when we consider the president's announcement today that he's lowering tariffs on ground beef imports, is that in some way an admission that the existence of tariffs makes prices higher for the American consumer?
4: Well, he tried to frame the conversation in terms of low levels of beef, but certainly it is. There's certainly the rising costs are a huge concern to the Americans and to voters, and in beef in particular. Look, there's trade-offs for the president. He is going to anger some in the agriculture industry. That was a choice he decided not to make earlier in the year. But I think as the midterms get closer, some of these price issues are of increasing sensitivity.
0: Sarah Bianchi of Evercore ISI, thanks for joining.
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8: Up 410 points. The S&P is up by 37. The NASDAQ is up 0.5%. Or 124 points. Gold is up 2% at 46.80. The Philly Semiconductor Index is down 1% at 91.88. Brent crude is edging up again on this Friday, on course to extend a five-day run of rising prices. Brent is trading at $94 a barrel. That's a level last seen nearly a month ago. WTI is at 87. Bitcoin still doing well at $77,251. From Bitcoin to AI, Samsung Electronics plans to return as much as $80 billion to investors this year, joining SK Hynix in sharing an AI windfall. Samsung shares right now are down 1%. SK Hynix is up 3%. And Nscale is seeking to raise as much as $3 billion in its U.S. IPO. It joins a rush of artificial intelligence data center companies tapping public market investors. For on-demand news 24 hours a day, subscribe to Bloomberg News Now, wherever you get your podcasts. I'm Matt Piper, and that's a Bloomberg Business Flash. Kaylee.
0: All right, Matt Piper, thank you so much. In New York, I'm Kaylee Lyons here in Washington, where President Trump will be leaving this afternoon or later this evening. He has a big rally tonight down in Myrtle Beach, South Carolina, where he'll be stumping for Darlene Graham, of course, the current senator from South Carolina, having taken over the seat on a temporary basis for her late brother, Lindsey Graham. But she is now running to replace him on a permanent basis, and she's in a runoff that is Tuesday, August 25th, up against the Congressman Ralph Norman, who, of course, is fresh off of a loss in the gubernatorial race, but did advance to the runoff in this Senate race. That is the horse that President Trump decided not to back. He is very much behind Darlene Graham, at least at this point, keeping in mind that President Trump did endorse ultimately two candidates in the gubernatorial race when his first endorsement didn't look like it was going to pan out. It's not just President Trump that's going to be down at this rally in Myrtle Beach for Graham tonight. There's also going to be the chair of the NRSC, Senator Tim Scott, is there. Another member of Senate leadership, John Barrasso, will be there as well. And while Darlene Graham does have those advocates, perhaps to her benefit, as well as the name recognition, she may be facing a bit more of a headwind after the debate against Ralph Norman earlier this week, in which she was asked a question as to whether Taiwan and the South China Sea are national security issues for the United States. And her response was, and I quote, "I'm not that informed on national security." So let's get more on this race and this presidential endorsement being tested in particular as we turn to our political panel here on Balance of Power. Rick Davis, a Bloomberg politics contributor, Republican strategist, and Stone Court Capital partner, is with me alongside Democratic strategist Sarah Mercer, partner at Brownstein Hyatt Farber Schreck. Welcome to you both. Rick, if we could first kind of set the baseline here as to where Darlene Graham is in this race relative to Ralph Norman. How much did she set herself back with that response in the debate?
14: Yeah, I think prior to the debate, everybody would have said this was hers to lose. I think there's an instinct that she did as best she could to try and put this race in play. Now it's, I'd say, still very much advantage Darlene Graham, but I think she's made it a contest. And the fact that President Trump and the congressional delegations coming down to support her is indicative of the fact that this is a bit of a rescue mission. Probably not a lot of good polling even internally on this at this stage, but I don't think anybody who saw that debate didn't think that she needed some life support. So here they come. No telling whether or not this is going to be good or bad for Darlene Graham. You know, when Donald Trump shows up, it's all about Donald Trump. And, but it's a definite signal to his supporters in the state to be for her.
0: Well, and we should keep in mind, obviously, Trump is throwing his support behind her. He endorsed her for this on a permanent basis quite early, just after the death of her brother and her taking over his seat in the Senate for the time being. And he likes those who he endorsed to win, obviously, Sarah. And we haven't seen necessarily a perfect track record on that. There's been a number of losses of Trump endorsed candidates, including just this week in primaries in places like Florida. So How much do you see that as a factor in the president's participation in this rally tonight, that maybe it's less about her and more about the idea that if she wins, it reflects well on him?
16: I think you're exactly right. President Trump is a risk taker, and I really see this race as a test of his influence and his endorsement power. And I would imagine that he sees that as well. And he's not afraid to gamble. And he really has put all of his eggs in this basket. He also, you know, plays loyalty politics and certainly sees that if Darlene Graham wins, that he's going to have a very loyal member of the Senate to him. And also, though, I wonder if he's able to defeat Ralph Norman, if that really divorces MAGA from the place that many of us on the outside looking in see the trajectory of Republican politics going from the Tea Party to Freedom Caucus and to MAGA. If he's able to say, no, look, this is really about me. And her winning, I think, helps to solidify that narrative as well.
0: Well, as you use the phrase, all the eggs in one basket, Sarah, that hasn't been the case recently in South Carolina necessarily. Rick, we saw him endorse two candidates in the South Carolina gubernatorial runoff at the end of the day. Would you be surprised to hear President Trump maybe suggest Ralph Norman would be a perfectly fine senator as well? Or does Norman's support for Nikki Haley early on in 2024 perhaps make that a non-possibility?
14: Yeah. Ralph Norman's been a bit of an irritant to Donald Trump throughout his current term, and I would be highly shocked if he watered down his endorsement of Darlene Graham, who, as Sarah said, he literally convinced her to run for the permanent seat on his own, probably against some of the wishes of the local Republican hierarchy in South Carolina, who thought it was great to have her serve out the term, but to open it up and have a real primary contest. So you can even see it lining up now. I mean, Mark Sanford, who came in fourth, I think, during the early stage of this special primary, who's no friend of Donald Trump's, endorsed Ralph Norman. So the anti-Trump crowd definitely embraces Ralph in this, and that's enough to scare Trump away from hedging his bets with a dual endorsement.
0: Well, obviously, all of this makes South Carolina very interesting in this cycle in 2026, but it's going to be especially interesting looking forward to 2028, as, of course, it's going first in the Democratic primary process in terms of the presidential contest in 2028. The DNC just recently decided this, and that's perhaps why it is extra interesting to see Pete Buttigieg making tracks there today as well, Sarah. He's going to campaign for Democrat Nancy LaCour, who's running in the first congressional district, but I would imagine it's not a coincidence that he finds himself in South Carolina now that we know the calendar.
16: Yeah, exactly. I see this as nothing but a step forward for Pete Buttigieg in looking at whether a path towards a presidential candidacy is viable for him. I also see him doing the same thing that we're seeing California Governor Gavin Newsom and AOC doing, which is really using these as opportunities to test messaging with Democrats and to see what might resonate in a 2028 presidential race for them individually as candidates, but for the Democratic Party more broadly.
0: Well, and so when we consider then what message will resonate in a state like South Carolina, there's a reason why they selected it to go first, Sarah, that they feel like demographically it's more representative of the base of the Democratic Party than, say, Iowa or New Hampshire. And I wonder who might be the best messenger to that kind of electorate, who you would expect to have strength there if Pete Buttigieg is one of them, or that's exactly what he's working on.
16: I think that is still very much yet to be seen, but certainly Pete Buttigieg wants his name out there and wants to be talked about in that way, in the same way as I mentioned with AOC. Obviously, Gavin Newsom is doing that. He's got his podcast that where he's testing a lot of messaging, having a lot of conversations. But I think we also, you know, are looking to, you know, other Democratic state governors, Josh Stein in North Carolina, Josh Shapiro in Pennsylvania, Andy Beshear in Kentucky. I think they all also are looking at what is their appeal to the Democratic base, and who is the Democratic base right now? I think that is also an important question that Democrats writ large are asking themselves, especially with the rise of the Democratic Socialist candidates who are winning in these primaries across the country.
0: Well, does that go for both sides, Rick? Are Republicans considering who their base is, at least when Donald Trump isn't on the ticket, in the same way that Democrats are right now?
14: Look, you always, especially in a primary of any kind, whether it's a off-year election like we're having now or a national election like we'll have next cycle, primaries are controlled by your base, right? I mean, it's not a fair fight. People just don't wander into a primary fight. And so, yeah, base politics is really critical. I would say, you know, Democrats did something that nobody really, I thought, you know, gave them credit for, is they blew out Iowa and New Hampshire as important states because they just didn't have the amount of black vote in them that they felt adequately described their base, which the black vote makes a large portion of it. And it is a huge advantage for them. And so when candidates look at where they want to play and how they're going to play, they have to now go through South Carolina. And it means they must be right with the African-American black vote in South Carolina. And I think that's what we see candidates like Buttigieg doing right now, is trying to figure out how to have that conversation and how much progress they can make with it.
0: Well, and we're paying close attention to the results of primaries recently, including in Michigan, to the black vote, which was far less likely to support a socialist or a progressive like Abdul al-Sayed. And obviously, there's been a lot of talk about the work at which the far left has to do to try to bring that part of the party in line here. Just on socialism quickly, I want to mention a tweet that crossed from Congressman Tom Massey, who, of course, was ousted himself in his primary in Kentucky by a Trump-backed challenger, referring to President Trump's decision to reduce tariffs on ground beef today. Massey says, "What a slap in the face to American cattlemen and consumers, worse than socialism." He says, "Dumping foreign beef in U.S. markets can temporarily lower prices, but it won't incentivize American farmers to raise more beef." I wonder, Sarah, if you see with the president's move today that one political problem, higher prices, but creating another backlash from America's heartland.
16: Yeah, I think there's a real, I really think there's a question around whether the Democratic Socialist agenda, is it socialism or is it populism? And it's just maybe just a different version of populism than the populism that we're seeing on the right. And, being pro-competitive, pro-American, I do think that there is a question today about whether, this trade-off of trying to lower prices on beef, which have been extraordinarily high and are really hurting the American consumer, this trade-off with farmers and ranchers, how that's going to play politically come November and then certainly come 2028.
0: Rick, we just have 30 seconds left. Did Trump just make his problems worse or better?
14: Yeah, look, he's been doing this throughout this term, kind of confusing what a Republican position would be with what a Trump position would be. And I think this point about it's all being about him is going to confuse the ideological pushback to the socialists, because there are some very similar policies of this administration with what a socialist would endorse.
0: All right. Rick Davis and Sarah Mercer, our political panel on this Friday on Balance of Power. Thank you both so much for joining me. And stick with us, because an important conversation is still ahead. I'll be formed by the former national security advisor to President Trump in his first term. John Bolton is just ahead.
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29: It's 1:40 on Wall Street. I'm Matt Piper. Stocks are bouncing back at the end of what has been a wild week. We do check stocks for you all day here at Bloomberg. Let's do that right now. The Dow is up 421 points, or 0.8%. The S&P is up by 33 points. The Nasdaq is up about 0.4%, or 114 points. The Bloomberg Dollar Spot Index sits at 1191, where it has been all day. Oil prices essentially flat as the U.S. stepped up its economic threats toward Iran due to limited progress in talks between Washington and Tehran to open the Strait of Hormuz. Brent stands at $94 a barrel. WTI is at $87. Bitcoin topping $77,000, heading toward its biggest weekly rally since 2023. And the dollar hovered near its lowest since May. Bitcoin price right now, $77,483. Let's take a look at the yield. The two-year yield is up 4 basis points. The 10-year yield is up 3 basis points. So is the 30-year yield. Minnesota Timberwolves and Lynx co-owner Mark Lohr has agreed to sell his controlling stake in the franchises to limited partner Mark Schad at a $4.5 billion value. The AP says it comes barely a year after his purchase was finalized. Across the pond, some high-profile names have to pay the publisher of the Daily Mail. Prince Harry, Elton John, and Liz Hurley are among those who have been ordered to make an initial payment of about $13 million, and it may wind up being double that. They failed in their efforts to sue the publisher, which is Associated Newspapers, over allegations of phone hacking and intruding into their private lives between the years of 1993 and 2011. For on-demand news 24 hours a day, subscribe to Bloomberg News Now, wherever you get your podcasts. I'm Matt Piper, and that's a Bloomberg Business Flash. Kelly.
0: All right, Matt Piper helping us close out the trading week. Thank you so much. He'll, of course, be back for more at the top of the next hour when Bloomberg Business Week Daily begins, where I'm sure there'll be more conversation about what happened in markets this week and how much of it was driven by the bond market and by the moves coming from the Treasury Department with Scott Bessent's intervention in the long end, trying, of course, to bring long-term rates down. Of course, we could be getting even more news from Scott Bessent next week. He has promised that on Monday he'll be outlining the details of the economic warfare that the U.S. is getting ready to wage against Iran. Remember, earlier this week, President Trump announced on Truth Social that economic D-Day, in his language, is coming for Iran, writing in part, quote, "It will be the most crushing economic operation ever taken against any country," and noting that it does matter to other countries, saying any country that allows its financial institutions, businesses, airports, or government entities to provide any type of lifeline to Iran will itself face tremendous economic consequences. The questions this raises, of course, are whether these countries, namely China, will be willing to cooperate with the United States on this, and of course, whether or not it ultimately would work. As kinetic action that the U.S. already has engaged in an ongoing military blockade, of course, haven't been enough to unlock what is still a standstill at this point, even though President Trump repeatedly over the course of last month has suggested the U.S. is in control and perhaps Iran does want to make a deal. Listen.
5: Iran is broke, totally broke. I want to give them every last chance before decapitation.
7: They want to make a deal, but they're not going to make the kind of a deal that I feel is necessary.
9: We have possession, complete control of the strait.
7: And I like the idea of declaring it a territory.
0: So let's get another voice on what exactly is happening between the U.S. and Iran, and the likelihood that the U.S.'s available tools here are going to be enough to move the needle. As we welcome now here on Bloomberg TV and radio, John Bolton, the former national security advisor in the first Trump administration, also former U.S. ambassador to the U.N. under President George W. Bush. Ambassador Bolton, welcome back to Balance of Power. When you hear the president promising economic D-Day against Iran, is that a promise that he can actually make, and is it one that will bring Tehran to heel?
10: Well, I hope that's what he intends to do. Whether in fact that's what we see when the specifics are announced remains to be seen. Trump is often long on rhetoric and short on performance. I really do think Iran is in very difficult economic circumstances, but even before the attacks began at the end of February, its economy was in very bad shape. The attacks did very significant damage to its military-industrial complex, and the current blockade and earlier iterations of the blockade have certainly severely impacted its earnings on oil and related products. I mean, I think the problem we're in now is the president didn't think through what his objectives were, didn't take adequate steps. He's been on again, off again. For months now, and I think the Iranians see weakness. They see his concern for the upcoming November elections, and they're trying to play off that. So what he says he's going to do and what he does are often different things, and we'll have to see if that applies here.
0: Okay, so if we game out the different scenarios here, Ambassador, if he does do what he says he is going to do and he goes for the maximum economic pressure against Iran, do you expect that that would be met with greater military escalation on Iran's part, as we've seen reporting that the IRGC has been using this ceasefire period as time at which it can rebuild its own capabilities?
10: Well, I don't think ultimately the economic pressure is going to be enough. It's possible. I mean, imagine a circumstance where revenues are cut off long enough that the Revolutionary Guard finds it can't pay its Quds Force, can't pay its besieged militia, can't pay its other components. You know, after a while, when you pay a lot of guys with guns and then stop paying them, they may show up on your doorstep and say, "Hey, boss, where's the money?" Causing further destabilization of the regime. We shouldn't be in the position we're in now. The idea we've been at war for 6 months really is comical. We had 6 weeks of American and Israeli attacks on Iran that did do considerable damage that Trump stopped. And allowed going back to really April when the Iranian regime began to reconstruct from the damage that was done during that initial round of attacks. I think the confusion in Trump's own mind has severely undercut the military pressure and the economic pressure we could and should have brought on Iran, which is why now elements of the regime, which is very fractured at the top, think time is on their side. They think Trump is under so much pressure because of the elections. I don't see at this point they have any incentive to do much of anything other than continue to try and dig out until the elections are over.
0: Well, it's one thing to consider the political pressure and the looming midterms, Ambassador. It's another for Iran to be looking at the reporting of the U.S.'s depleted munition stockpiles. Do they have valid reason to believe that, frankly, that the U.S. is limited in terms of what kinetic activity it could pursue going forward? Is the economic option really the only one the president can really take at this point?
10: Well, I think if you look at these reports of shortages in U.S. munitions, it's principally on defensive munitions to try and bring down incoming ballistic missiles, in particular our Patriot systems. Of course, that's not the only way to prevent incoming missiles from hitting targets in Israel, the Arab countries, our own bases, obviously. One way to prevent that from happening is to destroy the missile launchers inside Iran, which we were on the way to doing when we stopped 6 weeks ago, or stopped after the first 6 weeks. So much of this problem, I think, is of the president's own making. I don't think anybody should doubt that we have the capability to bring overwhelming military force against Iran, and specifically just in one aspect, to bring military force to bear to open the Gulf Arab side of the Strait of Hormuz to get their petroleum and related products out into global markets. That seems to me that should be the corollary to the blockade and other sanctions. Stop Iran from earning money, but do more to help Arab producers get their products through the Strait of Hormuz.
0: Well, and to stop Iran from earning money, that in large part might depend on China, Ambassador, and especially considering that Xi Jinping is going to be here in the U.S. at the White House meeting with President Trump in a matter of weeks. Do you believe that this president is going to be willing to take aggressive action against China at this point? Why would China be compliant with what Trump wants here in terms of choking off Iran?
10: Well, what Trump will do in 6 weeks or so, I'll flip a coin, you flip a coin, and one of us may be right. The fact is, our blockade against Iranian exports or imports through the Strait of Hormuz is extremely effective. Now, there's some oil on the water and tankers more or less on their way to China that Iran could derive some revenues from. They could put some oil in tank cars and try and get it out. They could try to ship some through the Caspian to Russia. But by and large, Iran's export route is through the Strait of Hormuz. And if we cut that off, it really doesn't matter what China thinks about it. There's just no oil coming out from Iran.
0: Well, I wonder what signal you think China may not be receiving or may be receiving from the United States, not just on this issue, Ambassador, but also the actions from President Trump this week when it comes to pulling back or directing the Pentagon to reduce in scale the size of our joint military exercises with South Korea. Trump has been talking about his great relationship with Kim Jong-un and how he thought it would be a disrespectful sign for the North Koreans for the U.S. to engage in that kind of thing with South Korea, of course, our ally, a country at which we have thousands of troops stationed. But how should China be thinking that as well? I just wonder how you think that impacts U.S. positioning in the Pacific overall.
10: Well, I think it's a sign of weakness. I think it's a real signal that Trump still doesn't have a strategy for East Asia. You know, he canceled the counterpart of this annual joint exercise with South Korea back in 2018, and he did it without any foresight, without any planning, without getting any concession in return from North Korea. We were sitting at a table in Singapore at the first meeting between Trump and Kim Jong-un, Mike Pompeo, myself, John Kelly, then the White House Chief of Staff, were there with the president, and unbeknownst to us, unplanned to any extent, he came out and offered to cancel the exercise. And we got nothing for it then, and we'll get nothing for it now. It's a sign of Trump floundering around looking for something. I don't know, perhaps, as some have suggested, it was to distract from his problems with Iran. Perhaps it's part of his endless campaign for the Nobel Peace Prize. I can tell you it has no strategic basis whatever and will produce no result good for either South Korea or the United States.
0: Well, and when we consider the president's characterizations that Kim Jong-un has been, to quote him, unthreatening and respectful, even though he does have nuclear weapons at his disposal, does that in some way also potentially signal to Tehran that there could be a world in which President Trump would be okay with Iran having nuclear weapons so long as they remain unthreatening? I just wonder if it undermines the message that the president has continually articulated, that the pursuit here is for Iran not to have a nuclear weapon.
10: Sure. Look, if you go back over history, there's been extensive cooperation between Iran and North Korea on nuclear weapons and on the ballistic missiles that that could be used to deliver those weapons. And when they see Trump, as he did in his first week in office in the second term, call North Korea a nuclear power, which is a phrase that caused a lot of concern among our Asian allies when he voiced it, it sounds like he was accepting North Korea is a nuclear power, that he had given up the idea of denuclearizing the Korean Peninsula. That just says to the Iranians that they should continue to pursue their strategic objective of getting nuclear weapons, because at that point, Trump may be less of a problem. I mean, this is the kind of consequence when the president speaks without any forethought at all. I'm not aware anybody in the U.S. government knew that his social media posting on Sunday offering to ordering that the exercises be scaled back had been discussed with anybody else in the government.
0: Yeah, maybe not the Secretary of State or National Security Advisor, who, of course, is the same person, Marco Rubio. Before I let you go, Ambassador, how influential do you think Rubio is to all of these conversations right now? What role is he really serving for this president, who has leaned heavily on envoys like Steve Witkoff and Jared Kushner?
10: Well, I think Marco Rubio is really doing more of the job of National Security Advisor than he is the job of Secretary of State. Normally, when you would have high-level negotiations over Ukraine, over Iran, over North Korea, it would be the Secretary of State who conducted the negotiations. But Rubio has largely been absent from that. He has been the dominant factor in Venezuela and Cuba in this hemisphere, but not these other things. So it's a very strange arrangement where the Secretary of State is not out there doing those high level negotiations. How much influence Rubio has on Trump is anybody's guess. In 2016, Rudy Giuliani was once asked by a reporter, "Does Trump ever listen to you?" And Rudy paused and said, "Yeah, about 20% of the time." So if Marco Rubio's average is over 20%, he's doing well.
0: All right, Ambassador, great to have you back on Balance of Power. Thank you for joining us. John Bolton, the former National Security Advisor in the first Trump administration, former U.S. Ambassador to the U.N. in the George W. Bush administration. Thank you for being here. Apologies to our audience on some of those audio difficulties we were having, but an important conversation, and I'll have more important conversations up ahead later today, 5 p.m. Eastern, for the late edition, right here on Bloomberg TV and Twitter.
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21: There's a new drone that can almost disappear. The Phantom Twist drone spins 25 times a second, which is too fast for the human eye to see clearly. Engineers at Northwestern say it appears like a ghostly smudge that easily blends into its background. The drone could eventually monitor wildlife, survey the environment, and do other tasks with less visual interruption. Humanoid robots are taking another step toward becoming useful workers. At a major robotics conference in Beijing, more than 300 companies showcased machines designed for tasks ranging from manufacturing to household work. Chinese robotics company Unitree says the industry could reach a major breakthrough by 2028. Amazon's expanding its Texas footprint with a multi-billion-dollar robotics manufacturing plant in southeast Austin. A 300-acre site is Amazon's first major robotics hub outside Massachusetts. The plant should open by late 2027 to make and test warehouse robots for Amazon facilities nationwide. Tech Report, I'm Tammy Trujillo.
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0: Sometimes I get really overwhelmed when I think about, like, 10 years from now I'll be 30. 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

0: Budding Your Nest Egg with Mike Lester. I'm Cheryl White. Mike, what do you think? Do you think your kids are going to take care of you when you get older and you need help getting around and doing things? Your health maybe isn't as good.
1: Isn't as good? Yeah.
0: You think they'll be the ones, or do you have another plan?
1: Well, I mean, I'll be honest with you. I don't have a plan when it comes to, buying long-term care insurance, right? We talk about it on the radio.
0: We do talk about that.
1: I mean, I don't have a long-term care plan. The way the policies work, I'm not a big fan. I mean, you keep paying and hoping you never have to use it, and then they increase your premiums on, at least historically, on a pretty regular basis. I think that, again, if I think it came right down to it, I think, and I was in a situation, my kids would take care of me, right? Because I took care of them. I also don't want to be in a situation where I'm asking my kids to take care of me. So, I mean, I love what we do. I love working, so it's great. We've been very, very fortunate. And, I'll just keep doing that. And, hopefully I can save enough money to where if that became a problem, I'm self-insured. But that's just my plan. Why are we asking the question?
0: Well, I saw something. It's an old Reddit thread. Some millennials were saying, no, we're not going to care for our parents when they get to the age they need care. We're not going to do it. So they're going to have to figure something out. And it just recently resurfaced, and I saw it and I thought, that's an interesting perspective. But I think a lot of parents may be looking at their children as caregivers in the future. And that's not always fair, right?
1: Yeah. I mean, potentially they might be looking at that. I would say from personal experience and just conversations that we're having in the office week after week, I think the majority of people want to make sure that they're self-sustained, for lack of a better word. First of all, they want to cover all of their expenses in retirement. They want to make sure that they've got growth and income in their portfolio. They're worried about volatility in markets, but then they also want to make sure that, things like, long-term care is covered. And, covering it doesn't mean having a long-term care insurance policy, but at the same time, do I have enough money to cover it so that I don't have to rely on the children? By the way, that Reddit that you read was, that is not great.
0: No, it's not.
1: Kids don't want to take care of their parents. Pretty negative. But I can honestly tell you, I've never had that conversation in the office where somebody said, yeah, my kids aren't going to take care of me. I mean, I'm sure there are some people who feel that way, but it's not something that I've had. I think it's more people would prefer to be in a situation where they weren't reliant on their children to take care of them. And when you asked me the question, I felt the same way. I was like, well, I don't know. I mean, I'm pretty sure they would if it came right down to it. But I would prefer to not be in a situation where I had to ask them for help because, at the end of the day, that was my responsibility as a father to take care of my family and take care of them and make sure they can go out and take care of their kids. And I'd rather be in a situation where instead of them having to take care of me, I'm like, well, listen, I did a good job. And I tried to set a good example. And now you have to take care of the next generation. So I think a lot of people feel that way, at least the majority that I've talked to. So it's nice to have a financial plan that can cover the expense. When you're calculating expenses, you need unforeseen events. And so, that could be emergencies like a roof or an AC or, your basement flooded. But it also at some point it's long-term care. If I'm in the situation and I have to pay for this, and we all know it's expensive, where's the money going to come from? And so if you understand how you're invested and how your investments work and then, what your average expenses are on a monthly and annual basis, but what if there was a surprise, how would that impact it? It's all extremely important. And I think that, there are plenty of people that are happy to sell you an insurance product, maybe long-term care, maybe life insurance that has a long-term care component, maybe an annuity that has a long-term care component. There's always somebody out there that's willing to sell you a product that pays them a commission that separates you from your money.
0: So talking about options, that's what's really important here, Mike, because I think many of us don't know what all our options are. I mean, how would we? We don't do every day what you do every day. So learning about what those options are, and I'm guessing that options are different for different people because of different situations. So there's a lot to talk about.
1: Well, there is. It doesn't need to be drinking out of a fire hydrant, Cheryl, right? So I think that...
0: Well, that's what it would feel like if you told me everything.
1: I know. You just don't want to do it. And I honestly have had a lot of meetings with people over the years. Again, I'm not bad-mouthing advisors that, kind of like, hey, I'm, I work for this company. I'm a big deal. And, here's all these big words. And I think it's really confusing for people along the way. I think a lot of people, when they go to talk to financial advisors or a firm, okay, so I'm an expert in what I do, but somebody else is an expert in what they do. And I think a lot of advisors and firms use big words and kind of convoluted, information. And because it, you know, if you use big words that people don't hear all the time, I think sometimes they think it makes them sound smarter, right? Or just more sophisticated. At the end of the day, I think what happens is people feel talked down to. You know, maybe it's a school teacher, an attorney, or a doctor. I mean, it could be literally anything. You know, I'd say the closest that we get to getting really into the weeds on numbers would be the engineers, you know, that we work with. Because again, they're very analytical and they're engineers, and that's what they do for a living. They might not do finance, but they do something else. Monte Carlo simulation is, you know, in my daily life, something that comes up, you know, almost every single day. Not everybody wants to know every aspect of that. Standard deviation is something that is, you know, a daily rhetoric in our life. You kind of want to know maybe what it is or kind of how it works, but people are throwing this stuff at you and you get a little like, I don't know. Like, I just want to have a conversation with somebody I can trust and explain it in terms that I understand so that I can be as efficient as possible. And it breaks down to a lot of people just go to the bank and settle for a mediocre savings or checking account at a low interest rate. A lot of people get frustrated, Cheryl, and they just hang in there on their current portfolio, right? In their 401k or with an advisor tells them to hang in there. And it's not that they don't want the information. It's just that, you know, they don't want to be stuck in a room with some stiff, you know, whatever, suit and tie and kind of talking down them with big words and making them feel silly. They just want to have a conversation about their money. They're not exactly sure who to talk to. And I think that's one of the things I'm most proud of about our radio show is we get to have those conversations because people come in and they go, hey, listen, I heard you guys on the radio. You seem pretty down to earth, came to the office. You were still down to earth. And I just really appreciate what you do. So if they'd say, you know, what they're saying is they appreciate having a sounding board, right, for their questions and concerns when it comes to retirement and the fact that, you know, we weren't selling products, we weren't pressuring, we just educated them. And so that's great. That's what we want to do.
0: Sure. And the conversation continues when they give us a call, Mike. So what we can do is set up a consultation. It's absolutely complimentary. If you would like to talk more with Mike and his team at Talon about your retirement, wherever you are in that journey, the number is 813-797-7000. So if you're just starting to plan for retirement or if you've already retired, there are always things that you can look at to make your plan more efficient. And by the way, if your plan is right on target, Mike and his team will tell you, you're in great shape. Just keep doing what you're doing. But if they can find some ways to make your plan a little more efficient, a little more in tune with what your goals are in retirement, they'll let you know that too. So here's the number again, 813-797-7000. Mike, tell us a little bit about the comprehensive financial plan because we have a moment here. And I think it's important to explain what the complimentary comprehensive financial plan will actually tell someone when they come in to meet with you.
1: And people talk about that, you know, your financial roadmap, your retirement roadmap, your this, your that. But I think that, you know, one of the things that's most confusing for, and again, this is 25 plus years experience, but it's a very, very big transition for people to go from, I go to work, I get paid, they withhold taxes, I get health insurance, and I pay my bills, to I don't work, and I'm leaning on my retirement plus Social Security plus, you know, I got to buy my own health insurance and all. It's a massive transition. It's not just confusing, it's intimidating, and there's nothing wrong with that, right? I mean, most people don't go, hey, I'm scared of retirement, because we're conditioned to believe it's the best thing since sliced bread, right? We all want to like, I'm gonna do this, I'm gonna do that. But, you know, I think back to my grandparents, and it was, well, I'm gonna do this and that. I don't really have to save that much money because I got a pension. I don't really have to save that much money because, you know, I've got Social Security. I'm just gonna live off of that. Things have changed. People now have 401ks and investments. They build companies. So understanding what your options are moving forward is just going to help you make informed decisions. So the comprehensive financial plan is basically a sit down to take a look at where you are currently, do a complete analysis on if you keep things the way they are right now, this is where you're likely to wind up. And sometimes that's fine, right? The path you're on is great. You know, if we define success as not running out of money, adjusted for inflation and taxes moving forward, you're fine. 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

0: If you remember dimming and brightening your headlights with your foot while driving, you fit right in with us. 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
32: President Trump is traveling to South Carolina to campaign for Republican Senator Darlene Graham. He'll headline a rally at the Myrtle Beach Convention Center today. Graham is facing Congressman Ralph Norman in South Carolina's Republican Senate primary runoff on August 25th. The special Senate primary came after Senator Lindsey Graham's sudden death. His sister, Darlene, is running for his full term. Democrats are deciding between Boston, Denver, and Philadelphia for the 2028 DNC. Tammy Trujillo reports.
33: Democratic National Committee Chair Ken Martin discussed the decision on his X platform, saying each city presented a strong bid. Atlanta and Chicago were trimmed off the final list of potential sites. The three selected cities could offer some insight into what the party is looking to find in the next presidential election. Denver has been the site of a growing progressive movement within the party, and Boston has a strong Democratic donor base. Philadelphia is in a key swing state that President Trump won in the last election.
32: That's politics. I'm Wendy Swanson.
34: Were you born from 1945 to 1965? People born during these years are 5 times more likely to have hepatitis C. But most people don't know they are infected. 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So talk to your doctor about getting tested. 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
38: My father's never-ending string of lies ultimately broke apart my family. 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That was 24 years ago. But I just had a son of my own, and it brought back tons of memories of my childhood, along with tons of questions I wanted answered. How did my father become the scheming mastermind? Was he like this with everyone? And is it possible, after all these years, he's actually changed? I have no idea where he lives or what he's up to, but my goal with this podcast is to track him down and get to the truth about who my father, Manny Veeder, really is. 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

0: This is Guarding Your Nest Egg with Mike Lester. I'm Cheryl White. Mike, boy, summer's winding down, isn't it?
1: I didn't feel like that this weekend when I was out there. Oh my gosh, I think I drank a gallon of water.
0: I know some places are
1: it's good, right? I mean, we don't
0: hot.
1: Need, you know, people pay a lot of money for these sauna things, right? Where you just go in and sweat. All I got to do is just take a gallon of water out there and go do some work in the yard. And I'm got my own sauna. It's perfect. I love it.
0: Yeah, I guess I understand that. You know, summertime, though, has a certain feeling about it. It feels free. Summertime just makes you always think of school, getting out of school, and you just were free for those however many months, and then you go back to school, which I always love.
1: Speaking of free, the kids don't feel that way anymore.
0: They don't?
1: The kids aren't feeling free right now. This past week, they're all starting school, and I'm like, hey, are you excited?
0: Oh, I see.
1: Yeah, no, not really. Like, yeah, we're not super. I'm like, come on, it's exciting. Like, new teachers. And
0: yeah.
1: Are you with me, like, just like the erasers and you open the box and crayons and the smell of pencils and stuff?
0: Oh, love it.
1: Does that make sense?
0: Yes.
1: Love it. Like, it was, I would make a candle. You know what? When you go to get the fancy candles, they don't have like the crayon box candle.
0: They should, though. You're right.
1: That'd be kind of cool.
0: Yes, it does.
1: Yeah, the pencil with the eraser candle. It would take us back. All right. Hold on. I'm locking down that domain name right now. Pencilboxcandle.com. All right.
0: Done. Okay. You're right,
1: Done.
0: Though.
1: All right.
0: That is so evocative. If you smell that, you are
1: It really is. And
0: I
1: don't, and my kids don't have it. I'm trying to get them all riled up like, it's going to be great. And they're like, The problem is, though, I don't know what's in the water anymore, but they, and super proud of them. I got great kids. They're really sweet, but I'm a little annoyed. They literally get straight A's without trying. It seems like they don't even pay attention. They just do it. And I'm thinking, dude, I was, again, great at math, great at this, great at that. But that's a couple of things. Everything else, not so much. My grade point average was not fantastic. You know, it was like low B grade point average.
0: Mm-hmm.
1: They walk into a room, they just pass us like it's no big deal. And it's probably because of their mom, not me. But now I'm like, well, what are you going to do with it? Like, okay, great. Yeah, you can pass the test. Okay, let's get out there in real life and go do something about it. So. I don't know. We'll see. By the way, Cheryl, Luke, who I'm thinking about, right? He's 14. So
0: he has some time.
1: Kind of early.
0: Mm-hmm.
1: He's got a little time. I'm waiting for him to blossom into, we'll see. Go from there. But where were we going with this? What were we going to do? We've got a few minutes left in the show.
0: I do not have anything for this segment. So I am going to toss it back to you. The hot potato goes back to you. Is there anything this week that you would like to talk about?
1: All right. We covered a lot. We covered diversification. We covered understanding investment options. We talked a bit about
0: income,
1: being retired close to it and income. Mm-hmm. We've covered a lot
0: gold.
1: On the show.
0: We talked about gold.
1: We talked about gold. Yeah. You played a nice little segment there that our guy put together. You know, I think I would just like to invite people to have a conversation. You know, Cheryl, you could say, you know, you send me all the stuff we're supposed to talk about. I don't read it, right? We just talk. But
0: I knew that.
1: But the idea here is I just think we want to make sure that people at least have information moving forward. One of my biggest frustrations, I was just listening to advertisements, and I think every time I hear something like income or stock market participation, no risk of loss, it's just income, income, income. What I want people to understand is if you're hearing advertisements that are based on locking in income or stock market participation, no risk of loss, or something tied to long-term care. You know, I hear radio shows actually, but I just heard an advertisement the other day. It had nothing to do with us or anybody else that are doing weekend shows. Just a third-party company's coming in and they're doing ads. And I heard the ad and I knew right away it was a fixed index annuity. I knew what the company is selling. I'm not going to mention the company, but it's fixed index annuities. So they came in and they're like, well, hey, listen, are you concerned about income and retirement? Are you concerned about this? Are you concerned about stock market, you know, not just participation, stock market losses? Oh, we have a way to make sure you never have to worry about income again. And so I knew from the advertisement, even though they never once mentioned the word annuity, I knew the advertisement was an annuity ad. I just knew it was. I was kind of waiting to hear who the company was behind it. And eventually they said it and gave the phone number. But I thought to myself, you know, I can see people hearing the ad and going, that sounds pretty good. I like the idea of income, right? Where's your income going to come from? You know, I can see people going, I like the idea of don't worry about stock market losses. I can see them going, I like the idea of this, like the idea of that. I mean, the ad was the good ad. If you want to sell people annuities.
0: Mm-hmm. Well, those things sound
1: that
0: appealing.
1: Makes sense.
0: Yeah.
1: Yeah, I'm listening to it. I'm sitting there thinking like, well, gosh, if I didn't know based on what I do and our entire business model, if I wasn't aware that the investment, first of all, they didn't say annuity, but it was an annuity. So what would happen is if I called the phone number, I would get a sales rep, and then the sales rep would try to convince me that the markets are bad and I should worry about my income, and there'd be a whole sales pitch, right? And then eventually I would get an annuity if I went along with it, and they would get a commission. And that's not the issue, right? So it's not so much that they're getting a commission. It's the process from point A to point B. First of all, the ad was misleading, right? It insinuated that if you made that investment, you would get income on your investment and you didn't have to worry about things moving forward, things like stock market volatility or income. Problem is the way that those accounts actually work is they're paying out of your own pocket. So that it wasn't a part of the ad. It would be like if I ran an ad, Cheryl, and I said, hey, listen, I've got this investment. You don't have to worry about markets, but I'm going to guarantee you 8% per year on your investment. And you sit there and you do the math. And I was like, well, okay, I got $1 million. 8% is $80,000 a year. I'm guaranteed $80,000 a year. I'm going to walk away from that thinking I get $80,000 a year and I still got my $1 million.
0: Yeah.
1: Right. I mean, that's what we would do. They're literally running advertisements that they don't use the term, but they're insinuating the same thing that, okay, well, you do this and you get 8% on your money, which is still, if you had $1 million, $80,000 a year.
0: It's which just is great.
1: Which is great, but they're just pulling it out of your account, right? And they're calling it income. So it's, again, you're getting me on a soapbox here, but everybody needs to be very, very careful about how they invest their money. If it sounds too good to be true, it probably is. Start asking questions. And Cheryl, I'm literally saying that right now, realizing that, you know, we've got ads on the radio talking about, I've heard them. We did it a couple months ago, but structured notes that we do.
0: Mm-hmm.
1: Like we did gold, silver, S&P. There were a couple of variations. I think I heard an ad the other day. We did a four-year version of that. I think it was paying 18%+ per year. Again, playing devil's advocate, I think that, you know, somebody would say, oh, well, somebody's doing an annuity ad saying guaranteed income for life. And then they go, well, Mike, you just did an ad, you know, saying, hey, give us a call. We've got the structured note. It's based on gold, silver, and the S&P, and you get 18%+ per year. That sounded kind of too good to be true as well.
0: That's fair.
1: It's fair, right? I mean, I get it. But also, I can back it up, and we should have a conversation about it. Like, we're not offering that right now because it's something that we've done for clients in the past. But I think people might like to work with an advisor that's going to come up with investments like that, you know, potentially moving mm-hmm. forward. But also, you know, why wouldn't you take the time to compare what we're doing to what other people are doing? And I feel bad for everybody in the situation. You got a target on your back. Doesn't matter if it's the radio, TV, your Facebook, your Instagram, what have you. If you're in a particular age range and you're close to retirement, you're getting bombarded with information and you're trying to find a way to just navigate through it. I think that you wouldn't know unless you came to sit down with us. But literally, I can tell you honestly, and if you come to sit down with us and you find it to be different, let me know. I'll take care of it. But you're going to get an honest opinion from people who are laid back and just looking to have a conversation with you and happy to tell you how things work from our perspective and what your options are, whether you decide to work with us or not. And I say that, again, wholeheartedly. We are not trying to get people to work with us that aren't a good fit. And by a good fit, I mean if what we do is good for you, it's a good fit. If what we do is not good for you, it's not a good fit. We don't sell products. We don't get commissions. We're here to help.
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5: Florida Tax Watch is launching an independent nonpartisan website for Floridians to have a one-stop shop for all things Amendment 3. CEO Jeff Kottkamp says the Florida Property Tax Resource Center should clear up any confusion voters may have leading up to the November election.
6: This will provide Floridians with timely and accurate information to make informed decisions about Amendment 3.
5: Proponents say eliminating property taxes on the value of homesteaded homes would save homeowners hundreds of thousands of dollars per year, but opponents say these taxes help pay for vital services, including police and fire. Former NFL star Antonio Brown will be in Tampa for his Miami court hearing Tuesday on his attempted second-degree murder charge. The judge approving his request to be out of town today through next Wednesday so he can participate in a family photo shoot. Brown claims stand your ground self-defense when he shot at someone during a Miami boxing match back in May of 2025. Florida gasoline prices a bit lower today, starting off the weekend with a statewide average at $3.91 a gallon. A Treasure Coast sheriff is defending the use of controversial flock cameras.
7: While announcing the cross-country arrest of a murder suspect, Indian River County top cop Eric Flowers said this about the AI-infused license plate readers that have come under scrutiny.
8: There's been a whole lot of talk about flock. Without flock, I'm not standing here 4 days later telling you about this guy being in custody in West Virginia. So for everybody who wants to talk about how bad this system is, we got a murderer behind bars because of this. We got this guy off the streets because of the flock system.
7: He's referring to the arrest of 33-year-old Matthew Waggle and the death of a Vero Beach woman in front of her home. Now, those who oppose the high-tech cams bring up concerns about privacy and a number of police officers misusing them. I'm Joel Malkin.
5: Florida Lottery says you could start the weekend off very rich. Tonight's Mega Millions jackpot is worth an estimated $113 million. Tomorrow's Powerball up to $68 million. With Florida's News, I'm Al Lewis.
9: Iran is promising a devastating response to new U.S. economic sanctions. This comes after the Trump administration said it plans to impose the toughest sanctions in history on Iran and economic consequences for any country that assists Iran. The chief of staff of Iran's armed forces said today, with preparedness across land, sea, air defense, and cyberspace, Iran's armed forces will respond to the enemy's new threats with crushing, punishing, and devastating responses. Vice President J.D. Vance is in his hometown of Middletown, Ohio today. He is touting the White House's America First economic agenda at the Cleveland Cliffs Middletown Works facility as the midterms draw near. Vance said he was proud to speak at the iron-making mill his grandfather worked at and promised that the Trump administration is fighting to keep high-paying manufacturing jobs in America. Vance slammed trade deals under previous administrations that hurt U.S. workers. I'm Chris Caraggio.
10: 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Thanks to Farrah and Farrah Accident Attorneys. When it's time to take charge, let Farrah cook. Farrah and Farrah, offices Tampa.
11: Right now in Tampa Bay, the off-ramp is still closed from northbound lanes of I-275 to head towards Kennedy Boulevard. Pay attention to the signs for the alternate route. Right now, an incident in Pinellas is causing a delay. That's East Bay Drive at Seminole Boulevard. Also, a left lane blocked Curlew Road, that's just east of US 19, and a left lane blocked Gandy Boulevard eastbound, just after I-275. Finally, in Hillsboro, a serious incident, State Road 60, that's at St. Cloud Avenue in Valrico. Careful there. Our tip line is 866-545-9595. With traffic, I'm Brian Black.
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0: is broke and common sense is weird. So we're here to help you transform your life from the Ramsey Network in the Fairwinds Credit Union studio. This is The Ramsey Show. I'm Jade Warshaw. Next to me, Dr. John Deloney, taking calls about your life and money for the next couple hours at least. Let's go to Jackie, who's in Milwaukee, Wisconsin. Hey, Jackie, what's going on?
1: Hey, thanks for taking my call.
0: Absolutely. How can we help?
1: All right. So my question is basically, how do I stop sabotaging myself and my family and actually stick to a plan? A little bit of story. My husband and I, we make about $220,000 a year, but we have about $313,000 in non-mortgage debt.
0: Wow.
1: We have three kids. We're almost 40. We have no retirement, no savings. I make a plan. We've been through financial peace, so we make a plan every month, and I just blow it by like the fifth or sixth of the month. I have no self-control when it comes to telling my kids no to activities, trips, experiences. My husband says he's on board. He doesn't really help at all, so all of it really falls to me, and I have no self-control, so I'm just kind of struggling here.
0: Why is that? Why do you think you have no self-control? Because there's got to be a basis for that. Is it that you just have this fear of losing out, like missing out, that you're feeling like,
1: yeah,
0: man, the time with my kids is short. I got to get it in. Like, what's the base of that type of impulsive spending?
1: Yeah, and that's how I grew up. My parents, my mom was the same way. And now they're at retirement age and they have no retirement. And I'm really worried for them, but that's kind of how she's always lived, is just, you know, my experiences come first and we'll figure it out later. So I feel like I need to get it in while they're, you know, my son's almost 16. So I got, you know, short time with him left, and I just feel like now or never kind of thing.
0: Interesting. John, I know you have so much to say about this. You know what? Go ahead and go. You go.
2: Well, I was just going to ask you, did you shower today?
1: Yes.
2: When you go out, do you like put on deodorant? Maybe fix your hair. So,
1: what?
2: And here's what I want to. I'm saying something ridiculous, right? On purpose. I want to introduce to you that you do have self control over certain parts of your life, and those are things that you've affirmatively said, this is important to me. This matters, and I'm going to do these things. And where anytime you're trying to change an action, right, and really live into a new identity, I'm a person who, .. It has to matter. It has to be a reason why I'm doing this. Because right now, what you just painted the picture for us is you wish you were like this. You wish you had retirement. You wish you had a budget. You wish you were a person that you could count on. Mm-hmm. But you're not going to. Because your mom did it, worked out. It's you're worried about her, but it's fine. And you only have 2 years left with your son, so we're just going to do it.
0: And you're certainly not going to do it just because John and I tell you to do it.
2: So if you don't want to do it, then go do your thing. The internal war you've created inside your own chest is tough. If you want to get control of this thing, man, we can help you there. But what I don't want to do is I don't want to just sit here and you're like, no, I'm staying in this fire pit, and you keep holding the gas and the matches. Like, you're just going to burn yourself.
0: Mm.
2: I'd rather you just make peace with the path that you're on. My kid's 16. I think the best way to love him is to give him whatever he wants, whenever he wants, to always say yes to everything he asks. And if that's your path, I disagree with it. But, man, you go do that.
0: Well, I think there's something that we can help you with in that today, which is to challenge even the validity or the truthfulness of that way of thinking, because I think that sometimes we think that being there for our kids is buying them what they want and doing all of these, it's like more is more, but it's not always more is more.
2: It's almost never more is more.
0: I mean, think
2: about just gift number one. If you and your husband lock arms here, and by the way, y'all make a ton of money, and y'all had 2 years that were uncomfortable. A, you'd give your 16-year-old the gift of seeing his mom and dad like lock arms and do something really hard together. That's a blessing, because the world he's inheriting is going to take a lot of transition and change and hard work. And you'd also like go out to 40-year-old him, and he would never, ever, ever have to worry about his mom and dad. You would take that from him. That'd be a gift. And I would wager those gifts are way more important than what, like
1: another trip.
2: Exactly. And it's not like you're not doing any trips. It's the 10 of them. And I can also imagine a world where your husband is like, I'm not going to get on. Why would I keep getting on board? Because me continuing to get on board is just I'm sowing the seed of resentment, because I'm going to get on board. My wife's going to get off, and then we're going to fight about it. I'm just do whatever you want to do. So let me ask you this. Are you done? Are you done?
1: Yeah, I really am. It's very stressful, and I'm tired of it.
2: Okay. The first place I want you to go, and then Jay's going to give you a clear path. The first place I want you to do when you get off the phone here, and we're going to hook you up with some free resources to get you started, I want you to make an appointment with a local therapist in your area. Because you got history here, right?
1: Yeah.
2: Okay. I think it's time. And I'm telling you, your kids having a ringside seat to watching their mom walk the gauntlet will be one of the, if not the, one of the greatest gifts you'll ever give them. Okay?
1: Yeah.
2: You're worth feeling at peace in your own skin. Cool?
1: Yeah, I needed that.
2: Okay. All right, Jay, give her a path.
0: Well, dang, John. I want to make sure that you do get Total Money Makeover. I'm actually going to send you my book too, What No One Tells You About Money, because it definitely approaches this from a non-dollars and cents side. And I sense some of the things that you're saying, I talk about in the book, and I think it could really help, just underpin whatever you get out of counseling and things like that. The debt. There's a lot of debt here. I don't want to try to rush through it in the time, but can I offer you something? I feel like I'm supposed to offer you something else instead. What I want to offer you is something that I think will help you with your kids. And I don't say much about this, but I lost my mom. And I'm going to tell you, the things that I remember about her are not the trips we took or the things we did. I think about how her face looked when I'd walk in the room, or if I hadn't seen her in a while and I knock on the door and she opens the door and I think about things like that. I think about what her handwriting looks like. I think about little inside jokes that we had, things that made us laugh. I'm not thinking about an outfit she bought me or didn't buy me. I'm not thinking about the trip we didn't take. Do you see what I'm saying? And when I think about my kids now, the most intentional things that I can do are, if I just tackle my son, you know what I mean? A 42-year-old mom's not supposed to tackle her son, but he loves wrestling. So if I do that, I didn't buy him something. I didn't show up to another game because maybe I couldn't show up at the game. But the intentional thing I did was that night when I tucked him in bed, I tackled him and I wrestled him down because he likes that. And I just want to encourage you that your kids just want you. They just want to be around you. They want you to whisper something funny in their ear, you know, make a poopy joke, whatever. And I know your kids are older.
2: They need a well and whole mom and dad.
0: That's what they want. So.

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15: In Texas. Hi, John. How can John Deloney and I help?
16: Hey, yeah, I have a... Trying to be quick. I have a...
11: $184,000 car loan debt in my name.
13: What?
11: It got signed into my name. I didn't know the full details when my dad made the emotional financial decision, thinking he would make a lot of money. He's a black SUV driver, and his car, last car, transmission blue, whatever. And I thought it was going to go into his name and my truck would go into my name, but it didn't. It was doing fine for the first year, but now he's having to take care of his mom that has dementia, and he's been having trouble making payments, and he's looking for an investment. So I'm trying to figure out, I'm 21 years old, how in the heck am I going to raise his family with all this debt and missed payments in my name?
15: Let me just clarify. I just need to clarify. It's $184,000 worth of car loan debt, but it's not just one vehicle. It's multiple vehicles.
11: Three vehicles.
15: Can you tell me what they are?
11: My truck's a GMC Sierra, 1500.
15: Now, can I ask, your truck, that's not part of the discussion, right? Because that was, you signed for it, that's you. That has nothing to do with your dad.
11: Technically, yeah. Like, it would be my truck if his cars were not in my name, yes.
15: Okay.
10: Just when you look at the title of that truck, is your the only name on it, or has it got his name on
11: it? Yes, sir. Yeah, I'm the only name on all three of these vehicles.
15: That's yours.
10: You're the only name on all three of these vehicles?
11: Yes.
10: Oh, that makes this.
11: Have a co-sign
15: dude,
11: in
15: this
11: any
15: is cut and dry.
10: That makes this way easier. Yeah, brother. It's gonna
11: make
10: things.
11: I'm glad I can give you all this story and hopefully help someone else struggling with this.
15: Listen, it's not in your favor.
10: Yeah. It's gonna make Thanksgiving tough. It's gonna make Christmas tough. But this is a pretty cut and dry solution here.
15: Yeah.
11: I had this in February of last year.
10: No, I'm saying what you're going to have to do to make this right on behalf of you and your family and deal with the fallout of your dad taking advantage of you. You know what? Let's don't say that. Like you saying, I'm 21-year-old man and I signed my name to this thing. But the fact that your dad put you in this situation is...
15: That's the problem.
10: Dads don't do that to their sons. It's not supposed to happen like that.
15: And what should be very simple... If he hasn't come to you and been like, let me make this right... I never should have done this. That's the problem.
10: That's right.
15: And the fact that
11: he's
15: you're calling. He's been trying. What has he been doing?
11: Like he's making the payments. He's doing all that, and he's waiting for an investment for foreign exchange rate crap.
15: And see, that's what I'm talking about. He's still waiting on a get rich quick for it to.
11: Yep.
10: He's playing games, man. Since all three of these cars are in your name. The call will end with us telling you that it's your responsibility to go sell all three of these cars.
11: I can't cover the upside, like 15,000, 12,000 upside note. So how would I do that?
15: So let's go through these one by one, okay? Let's go through your truck. How much is it worth? Or what do you owe and what's it worth?
11: Yeah, it's like 62,000.
10: God almighty.
15: And what is it worth?
11: It's worth... I'm pretty sure they would give me 40 for it at the dealership. 42.
10: No, if you put it on Facebook Marketplace, what would you get for it? You need to look at Kelley Blue Book private sale value.
11: Shoot, I did not look into that. Like 25 on Texas Marketplace.
15: Okay.
11: Maybe 30.
15: That's your homework. So piece of homework number one for you is you've got to get the value of these on Kelley Blue Book private sale. That's the number that we want. So for now, just give us your best ballpark. So your truck, 62, maybe you can get 42 for it. Fair enough?
11: Yes, ma'am.
15: Okay, what about the next one?
11: Chevy Tahoe. That is right now $76,000.
15: Oh, gosh. And it's worth?
11: Yeah, and I guarantee it has 80,000 miles on it, so I guarantee you it ain't going to get more than... no way it gets more than 45.
15: Okay.
11: No way. But it still looks brand new. It's just miles on the vehicle.
15: Understood. Okay, so well, again, that's part of your homework, and then let's estimate the third vehicle.
11: Buick, I can get 40. No, I can't get 46. I can get 36 from it, and there would be a 12,000 upside note for sure. I've already tried doing that.
15: So you're upside down 12,000.
11: Yeah, for sure.
15: Okay.
11: With that Buick.
15: So I would start. Here's the thing you have to keep in mind. The purpose here is to go down in debt. That's the purpose. Yes. We don't need to drive these vehicles anymore. We don't need to. These are not our point A, point B vehicles. So if we go to the credit union, like John said, if we go get a loan, a personal loan for the difference on these, even though the differences are high, it's still less debt. Does that make sense? If I get a loan for the $12,000 difference on car number three, if I get a loan for the 30 some odd dollars, $30,000 difference on car number two, if I get a loan for the $20,000 difference, right? We're still going down significantly in debt. And it doesn't feel good because there's still debt to be paid off, but at least we have eliminated a higher monthly payment and we've eliminated the amount of actual balance owed. Does that make sense?
11: Yes, ma'am.
15: So that's going to be our first thing, is we got to offload these vehicles, and then we're going to be stuck with a bunch of personal loans that we have to pay off, and that's not fun.
13: And I think you don't have many other options other than to go to your dad, and this is going to be hard because your father has put you in an incredibly difficult situation.
11: Yep.
13: But you tell your dad, you can buy this truck, this SUV with 88,000 miles that you've put on it at this price, and I need the money in 1 week, or I'm going to sell it. You can't do that to me. I've got... No, Dad.
15: Yes, I can.
13: This truck is in my name, and I have $180,000 in depreciating asset debt. Every day, the assets you hold go down in value, but that dollar amount you owe stays the same. So, Dad, you can buy this from me. You can go take a loan out if you want that burden, but I'm guessing that his credit is so bad. That's why he had you sign for all these.
11: For sure.
15: Yeah, because I was going to suggest to you, I mean, what you could do, I don't think your dad is going to do this, but you could have your dad say, hey, we're walking down to the bank, you're getting a loan for $62,000, and then you're going to turn around and give it to me so I can pay these, right?
13: Yeah.
15: But he clearly can't do that. That's why he said to you, son, put these vehicles in
13: and
15: your
13: name. And let me ask you this, how did you, how much money do you make a year at 21 years old?
11: I make $4,500 a month, so... Plus overtime, I'm probably going to push around 75 at the end of the year this year. But I'm really blessed where I'm at. God has definitely put me in a really good position at work. But obviously, it sucks because it's the only thing is that when I go trade in these vehicles or trade in one, it's like, how are they going to give me a loan when my debt to income ratio is way overscaled?
15: I would be talking to the bank about that. Like, this is the problem. These are going to continue to go down in value, and we're going to keep going more and more upside down. This is going to help you and me out, because the end result here is one of these gets repoed.
13: Or all of them.
15: And if these get repoed, then you're hardly getting nothing, because you're going to sell it for whatever you can get for it, which is going to be, you know, far less than what I can sell it for, you know, Kelley Blue Book private sale.
13: Like, and just so you know how repo works, like, let's say you take that car where you're $12,000 upside down on. You go sit down with somebody at a local credit union. You say, here's the deal. I'm 21. My dad took advantage of me. I got a huge mess, and I'm doing the next right thing and clear this up, and I know my name's on this. I want a $12,000 private loan so I can take this, pay the difference, and get this thing sold.
15: Yep.
13: If you don't get that done, they're going to take that car, they're going to repo it from you, and they're going to sell it, and then you're responsible legally for the gap between what they auction it off at to their friends.
15: Auction.
13: And the balance owed. So they're going to auction it at 20, and you're going to owe 40 or 50 instead of 12. So what we're telling you is this day of reckoning is coming. And if they say, sorry, sir, we can't give you a loan, say, thank you so much. I fully understand. I'm trying to do the right thing. And then go to the next place.
11: And go to the next place.
13: Okay. And I have to ask this question. I haven't borrowed money on a car in a long time, okay? So I'm naive when it comes to this. I can't wrap my head around how a bank would give you this much debt against three depreciating assets like this.
15: With your income.
11: It was a crazy salesman.
15: Yeah,
11: he was doing it for like 30 years.
15: Interest rates have to be terrible.
13: I'm talking about fraudulent.
11: Praise God, the other two cars are only 8%. My truck, though, is 18%. So that's why my car loan is not freaking going down.
13: Mm.
11: I know, I'm trying to stay strong. It's so hard.
15: Yeah, it is so hard.
13: Face it, you have to go right through it, brother. That's it.
15: And I hate that this happened, but the thing that you have to accept from this is there's not an easy piece to this. There's no part of this process that's going to be easy or comfortable or light or fast. This is going to be you leaning into something that's really tough and really frustrating and hard for a while. And
13: a couple
15: I hate
13: years.
15: That for you. Mm-hmm. But it's just, this is how we learn.
13: There's only one way, and that's through it.

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14: Ah, 1971. 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Soul Train had just started chugging along. 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
22: Hello. Thank you for taking my call.
21: You bet. What's up?
22: So me and my husband are debt-free. We would like to be in a better neighborhood and a slightly bigger house, but we want to keep our current house. The other goal that we have is to retire early. Can we get a mortgage for a second property, or would that sacrifice the potential to retire early?
21: It might. What? Why do you want to keep? You said it's not a great neighborhood. What would make you want to keep the house?
22: Well, we could. It would be additional income. So there's that. And then also later we would probably move back into that house, when we're older.
21: Why? It's a bad neighborhood.
22: It's not a bad neighborhood. It's just, we could be in a better neighborhood for like better schools and system.
21: Okay. So it's for family. Schools is the,
22: yeah.
21: Okay. I was just trying to get down to the nitty gritty of what's the point if the neighborhood's not that nice. Okay. Yeah. So tell us what you owe on the house and tell us what the house is worth, and then tell us what you're thinking about buying. Like, let's get a sense of what's going on. I already have a sense of what I think, but I want to hear more from you.
22: Yeah, our house is valued around $266,000, and we paid off our mortgage a couple of years ago. So we're debt-free there. We don't have any car loans. We don't have any student loan debt. We don't have any credit card debt.
21: So it's, you are mortgage-free. So that's great. Cash.
22: Yes. We're very happy about that.
21: That's awesome. So
0: but
21: you said
0: not,
21: you have some
0: not
21: cash?
0: Happy enough to go do it again, though, right?
22: So we have a little bit. We have some cash on the side for a small deposit. But if we have the incoming rent, and we also have some cushion fund left over after every month.
21: How much? Tell us real numbers. Tell us how much you have cash and tell us how much your cushion is.
22: Cash, we have around $50,000, and then every month we have between $1,000 to $2,000 left over every month.
21: Okay. So give us some numbers. What are you thinking about spending, and what are you thinking about? Because you're kind of like reversing. You're kind of reversing the method. Most of the time, it's like, okay, I want to buy my current, my primary mortgage outright, and then I'm going to turn around and buy a rental. And you're like, well, we already have a piece of property now, and it's not our primary. Now we just want to buy a primary residence. So I want to know if there's a way that we can do that in cash, because here's what I wouldn't want to do. I would not me living in a house that has a payment and renters living somewhere that doesn't have a payment, right? They're getting the benefit of your piece.
22: Yeah.
21: Right? That piece was meant for you. And now you're sitting up here in a house with a mortgage and the renters are in the scot-free place. Like, does that sit right with you? It doesn't sit right with me.
22: It doesn't. And that's kind of why we haven't pulled the trigger on it, on anything. But we were thinking if we have the renter's payment and we throw all of our cushion fund to it, we would be able to basically pay off that mortgage pretty quickly.
0: But who's going to pay for the fence repair and the AC repair and the light bulbs and the roof repair on your house that you live in now that you'll be renting out?
22: That would probably, so in addition to that, we'd probably have to set up a fund specifically for
0: yes.
22: that house to maintain it.
0: Correct.
21: Well, let
22: so
21: me go, let me go,
22: would also be in.
21: Let me go Dave Ramsey on you for a minute. Let's pretend,
0: buckle up,
21: buckle up. Let's pretend whatever house you have in your mind in the other neighborhood, that's a little bit better. Let's pretend you have that house today and it's paid for and you're sitting there and you go, you know what? Let's get a rental property. Would you pick a rental property in the neighborhood where that current house is, and would you go into debt for it? No.
0: Are you there?
22: No, I would probably not.
21: I mean, I'm glad that you were really thinking about it.
0: That was a long pause.
21: Like, you were Jeopardy on that. I don't think you would, right?
22: Yeah, no.
21: So that's the way, that's how we need to think about this. I get what you're saying. We have this house. It seems like an asset. Why would we get rid of it? It's paid for. Like, I see your line of thinking, but what's missing there is the actual intentionality of creating the life you actually want and not just letting things fall into your life by default. What you actually want is this house in the other neighborhood, is what it sounds like. And from what I can tell, what you actually want is a paid for house because you went on and paid off this other house that you were living in. So those are the country roads. That's like, that's what we need to get to. So I think if you took this current house, went ahead and sold it and got the 266 or the 270,000 for it, then turned around and put it with whatever extra cash that you have, would that get you close to the house that you actually want?
22: Yes.
21: I like this.
0: I love it. And then in a few years, if you decide, hey, we're going to move back, there will be a house for sale and you can sell the one you have and you can use part of that money to write a check for this house and pocket the other couple hundred thousand dollars.
21: Yeah. I like that.
0: But what Jade said, I think double clicking on what Jade said, I want y'all to ask yourself, you and your spouse, like the idea of rental property sounds good. Totally get it. And like for Dave, he's got a whole bunch of properties. It's awesome. But I want you to ask yourself, do we want to be landlords?
21: Mm-hmm.
0: Do we want to get calls on Thanksgiving morning that the sewer's backing up and we have to get somebody out there and pay for that? Do we want to get calls about the air conditioning going down while we're on vacation? Like, or do you want to pay 10 or 15% of that money that's going to be coming in that's supposed to be cash flowing the other house to a management company? And they are supposedly going to take care of it, right? So it's a different kind of life. And if that's the life you want to have, that's one question. That's one path. But I'm not hearing that y'all really want to be landlords. I'm hearing that y'all paid for this house. You like living there, actually, but life has happened and you need different schools and different support systems and all that's great. And you even want to move back one day. That's all awesome. Just do that in order. But it's all like what Jade said, in service to what kind of life do we want to have?
21: And the good news is if you do this, Avery, if you take my advice, I'm not saying you have to, but if you do, you'll end up with a paid for house, which is exactly what you wanted. You'll end up in the neighborhood that you wanted to be in, which is exactly what you wanted. And because you don't have a mortgage payment, it seems like you're interested in building some kind of wealth. Otherwise, you wouldn't have considered a rental property to begin with. So instead of paying a mortgage payment somewhere, you can take that money and you can either invest it in the stock market and build wealth like that, or you can save up for a rental in cash one day. So if you do this, you're getting the best of both worlds. And you're getting it in a much more secure way that's filled with peace, and you get to be the benefactor of it, not some tenant.
22: Okay. That makes a lot more sense.
21: I love that. Okay. I feel like we solved the world's problem. Did we solve the world's problems, Avery? Good. I love that question. John, I love that because I think that the buzzword out there is real estate,
0: passive
21: rental
0: income,
21: property, passive income. Yeah. And don't get me wrong. Like, I think if you purchased a house and it's a good, you purchased it the right way, the way we teach, and you messed around and did what she did and you paid it off, like your first thought is like, I got to keep this. I got to hang on to it. And you're about to do something she did, which is you're about to enter back into a situation that you worked so hard to get out of.
0: And it's, I think it's always asking that question. What do you want your life to feel like? What are you aiming for here, right? And if you're aiming for peace and paying off our house brought so much peace to our house, then don't go back into an unpeaceful situation,
21: right?
0: Let's, man. And I also want to point this out, Avery, because of the way y'all chose to do this thing, not owe anybody any money, get this house paid off, y'all can do whatever you want now. And that's a cool thing. I know when you have multiple options, it can feel heavy. Be grateful. Y'all have put yourself in a position to have multiple options.

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6: Right on back to the phone lines, where we have Dane, who's in Denver, Colorado. Hey, Dane, what's up?
7: Hey, how's it going?
6: Not bad. How can we help today?
7: Too. Yeah, so I have a question. It's about a home purchase. I currently save 32% of my paycheck. That's because of, I guess, diligence, but also I kind of have to. I work for the state, and they require that they pull out so much, and then it's met. So that's the reason it's a little high like that. But
6: the state,
7: in addition,
6: the state
7: to my,
6: requires you to take 32% of your income?
7: No, no, not the total 32. They require 10%, and then they match 10%, and then I do another 12% on my own through Roths and stuff like that.
6: So where's the other 10%?
8: That's 22%.
6: Yeah, where's the other 10% gone?
7: No, they take 10% out of my check.
6: Uh-huh.
7: They give me 10%. Okay. I see what you're saying.
6: So you're taking 22.
7: That they're matching. I get 22 out, but as a total, I'm saving 32.
6: Understood. Okay. Got it.
7: All right. I'm sorry about
6: that's
7: that.
6: Okay.
8: No, you're good.
7: So I have the ability to reduce that savings because I do, I max out Roths and stuff like that as well. The whole reason I'm questioning this is I'm trying to build a home. It's a second home. My current home is paid for. And it's just a small cabin up in the mountains here in Colorado. And the price tag is about $225,000. I have $60,000 saved. I already have the land paid for and all kinds of other stuff.
6: Good.
7: So I'm going to need a loan out for, I'm estimating by the time I build it, about $150,000 is what I'm going to need. I could cash flow this, and that's what y'all are going to tell me to do. But in order to...
6: You're not going to...
7: In order to...
6: You're not going to sell the paid off home?
8: No, this is a second home.
7: Second home.
8: Yeah, it's a little cabin.
7: Yeah. Yep. I'm kind of, I feel like I'm rushed against time here.
6: Why?
7: Because I have a 13-year-old daughter. In 3 years, she's not going to want anything to do with us.
8: And not true.
7: Of building this thing.
8: Not true.
6: Yeah, why are you making that assumption?
8: Not true.
7: Well, I'm just being facetious, I guess.
8: Okay, yeah,
7: but,
8: yeah.
7: You know, it's going to be a little bit harder to get her to go up there on the weekends and all that kind of. I have a younger son, too, who would enjoy it. But I just feel like I'm rushing it. I mean, I feel like I should wait. But by the time I get this cash flowed, it's going to be probably 5 years down the road is what I estimate. And she'll be 18 years old, going off to college, and it kind of defeats the point, in my opinion.
6: Can you, okay, so what I'm hearing is, what I'm hearing in a more abstract way is what you really care about is creating memories. So,
7: yes,
6: and yep. you do care about the location. So as you're saving yep. for a place of your own, is it possible that we identify the Airbnb, that this is the Airbnb that we rent when we go into the mountains? And it's not ours, but we go as often as we can and we create memories there. And then when the time comes that we're able to buy our own place, no time was lost. We just now go to a different place to create memories.
7: That's a great idea, Jade. I'm glad I called.
6: Wow.
7: Yeah.
6: I'm glad you called, too.
8: It's making its way around the internets that, like, you know, kids, when they turn 18, they don't want to be around their parents, whatever. Dude, I've worked with teenagers and young adults and their families for more than 25 years, for a quarter century. That's simply not true.
7: Right.
8: They don't want to be around parents that are not, that they know are not on their team.
7: Right.
8: Right? They don't want to be around parents that aren't well. They don't want to be around parents who are financially stressed and strapped, and the home feels so full of tension that their buddy's couch feels less tense. Right? Even though it's grosser and more uncomfortable, like logistically, it's still, I can just drop my shoulders there. And so, create. I was going to suggest get a camper out on y'all's piece of land. Get a silly camper that makes some memories with. And here's the other side.
7: And, dude,
8: I'm wrestling with this myself. I have a dream of getting a big. I want a ranch. Is dramatic because ranchers are like hardworking people, and I'm not when it comes to this stuff. But I'd love to have a place that was just mine with a bunch of acres on it that I could go out and goof around and fish on it and do all that stuff. And I got a 16-year-old, and I have that same clock that's ticking down, but here's the other side of it. And it just occurred to me a few months ago, so I'll just pass this along, just me and you and a couple of million people listening. What if my son goes to college somewhere else? And what if he meets the love of his life, and they decide to settle down in on the other side of the country? And now I've got this big piece of dirt that I'm responsible for that I got to take care of. But I want to go see them. I want to be involved in their life. And if they start having kids, and you see what I'm saying? And so
7: I can see where this might work against you.
8: You've got that core home. Yeah.
7: Yeah. I mean, I feel guilty even having this problem, you know, like.
8: Yeah, I don't. You're a guy who works really hard.
7: And I've done everything. We're multimillionaires. I've saved up. You know, everything's good. It feels like I've done everything right. Like, why can't I just go get another mortgage and do this? I know I can pay it off.
6: Here's the thing.
8: Here's the thing, brother. You can. You 100% can.
6: No. Let me tell you something. You could go do that. There are worse things you could do in life. If you did that, it's probably, like you said, you're a multimillionaire. It's not going to nail you to any wall. You're not. But you have decided an identity with money, and you have decided that I feel best with money when I handle it this way.
7: Yep.
6: When I'm debt free, when I don't owe. And that's you chose that for a reason. You chose it because it feels good in your body. It gives you complete autonomy. I'm guessing, because I know that's why I chose it, right?
8: And by the way, Dane, if you said go, if you went and got a loan today, and you met with the GC and handed them already completed plans. Let's pretend you already have completed plans. And they put a shovel in the ground, what, in 60 days? Like, you're talking a year before y'all can even use this thing.
7: Yeah, you're right. Yeah,
8: honestly, brother, it feels like your eyes have been opened, just like mine are, to one of my favorite people on the planet, my son, in your case, your daughter. Like,
7: Yep.
8: We're raising them to leave. And dude, my days are filled with random, out of nowhere grief that I've never expected. There's days that like I just look over and I'm overwhelmed by how much I love this my son, right? Like, and trying to run around and anxiously do something, especially like Jade said, that violates who I am and how I've raised my kids. I gotta protect against that, and I gotta just sit in the grief. Like, man, 3 years, it's gonna go quick. We're gonna triple down, right?
7: Yeah, no, 100%. I feel like I'm in the position I am is because I've lived a life of patience.
8: I'm
7: like you. I drive a crappy car. I
8: did get a nice one recently, and it's pretty awesome. Dan, I did get a new car, and it's pretty sweet. I'm not going to lie.
6: You know what this is like? This is kind of like taking the high road. Have you ever been in a situation where somebody's like really disrespected you, and you have the right to go off on them, but you don't because that's not who you are? You're like, I'm just going to stand here and they're acting crazy, but I'm going to be me and I'm just going to go, okay, I'm sorry you feel up. This is like that. You're in the situation and it kind of feels like, man, I could really just go on and get this more. You could, but it's just not who you are and it wouldn't feel good probably later on. And so going back to your original question, which is, should I cut back on investing to save for this build? You could. I mean, you're doing extra. We would say 15% of your gross income to go towards investing. Right now, you're at 22%. So you could pull back, 7%, and that would. It would help you go faster to get towards this goal of paying for this thing in cash. And I would do that. And I think that you should. It sounds like you've got plenty in your nest egg. And this is the time for you to do these sorts of things. You're in baby step 7. Now is the time that if you wanted to choose to invest more, you could, or if you wanted to choose more to take that margin and put it into other properties, you could. And so this would be you putting that money into other properties.
8: And Dane, here's a fun thing I want you to do, okay? Say yes, okay. I'm going to do this.
7: Yes, I'm going
8: to
7: do this.
8: I want you to take your daughter out to
7: breakfast. Yeah, let me see what it is first.
8: I want you to take your daughter out to breakfast in the next week or two. And I want you to say, hey, you're one of my favorite people in the world, and I love you more than life itself. I got 3 years left with you. I want you to create a list of things, of adventures you want to have with me over the next 3 years. And I'll make that same list, and we're going to put it together, and we're going to go get after the next 3 years.

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1: A strong line of severe thunderstorms swept through Brevard County yesterday, damaging homes and toppling trees. Fox 35 spoke to a local resident, Angela Martin.
2: All of a sudden, it got really dark outside. The wind started coming, and you could hear things hitting the side of our roof, hitting the side of our house. The tree in our backyard split in half, fell.
1: Meteorologists say the storm had wind gusts up to 60 miles per hour in some areas, enough to cause damage to structures and toppled trees. No injuries were reported. Treasure Island police made two arrests in a plot to scam a woman out of more than $1 million worth of valuables. Police Chief John Barkley says they kept the victim on the phone for more than 4 hours, first convincing her to make a wire transfer from her bank.
3: The bank employees recognized the scam and stopped that transaction. The scam then escalated. The suspects convinced the victim that employees of her own bank were involved in this scam.
1: Barkley says they sent a man from Tampa to collect her precious metals and jewelry for safekeeping. Detectives used flock cameras and surveillance video to track down James Graham. The trail also led to a woman in the Atlanta area. Barkley urges residents to check with their bank if they get calls asking for money. Major Robert Wilson with the Palm Beach Gardens Police Department will retire after an internal affairs investigation recommended he be dismissed for unauthorized use of city-owned vehicle, alcohol-related misconduct, and other behavior that brought discredit upon the Palm Beach Gardens Police Department. Florida Tax Watch is launching a new website to help voters understand Amendment 3, the property tax proposal on November's ballot. It will offer information about how the measure could affect homeowners and local governments. Supporters say if the bill is approved, it would save homeowners thousands of dollars, while opponents warn it would mean less money for local services. The Justice Department is expanding a federal investigation into South Florida, targeting law enforcement figures involved in the previous investigations of Donald Trump. Special Prosecutor Joe DiGeneva aims to establish whether a criminal conspiracy was carried out by the FBI against the president. With Florida's news, I'm Tim Atkins.
4: President Trump can continue building the White House ballroom for now. Today, the Supreme Court issued a stay on a lower court's ruling that paused work on the project. The stay will remain in place as the High Court continues to weigh Trump's appeal of the lower court's ruling. The lower court's injunction had been set to go into effect tomorrow. Trump has argued the ballroom project is a matter of national security. President Trump is heading to South Carolina to campaign for Republican Senator Darlene Graham. He'll headline a rally at the Myrtle Beach Convention Center today. Graham is facing Congressman Ralph Norman in South Carolina's Republican Senate primary runoff on August 25th. The special Senate primary came after Senator Lindsey Graham's sudden death. The governor appointed his sister, Darlene, to serve out the remainder of his term, and now she's running for his full term. And Insidious, Out of the Further, is off to a good start at the box office. It made $3 million from Thursday previews last night. I'm Chris Caraggio.
5: 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Thanks to Farrah and Farrah Accident Attorneys. When it's time to take charge, let Farrah cook. 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
6: Some pretty heavy delays in the area, including one due to an incident at Bierce Avenue that's just west of I-275 at Pinecrest Road. Also, County Line Road, just west of Bruce B. Downs Boulevard at Big Creek Drive, and that left lane is still blocked, Curlew Road, east of US 19. Other delays not due to incidents, I-275 northbound approaching Fowler all the way from Dale Mabry. Also, I-4 eastbound approaching McIntosh from Hillsboro. Our tip line is 866-545-9595. I'm Brian Black with traffic.
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0: right, back to the phone lines where we have Jared, who's in Cincinnati, Ohio. Hey, Jared, how can John and I help today?
1: Hey, I was just wondering, should I, should I step away from my job to escape the toxicity? Or should I stay in order to finish baby step two?
2: Ooh. Ooh, good question. Tell us about toxicity. What does that mean to you?
1: Yeah, right now, the big thing is psychological safety. I work at a church, surprisingly, but there are times where I wonder if I'm going to come into work and somebody's going to blow up at me.
2: Like, blow up like a senior pastor or a staff member will scream and yell at you?
1: Yeah, like a supervisor. I've had a moment where I did make a mistake, and you know, mistakes happen, but I got like a call on the phone when I was at a rehearsal, and it was like, hey, that was stupid. Why did you do that? You ruined my day. Like, I'm so pissed off right now. I can't believe that. Like, it's so stupid. And then when I would ask, like, hey, what could I do to help? Like, oh, nothing. Like, you just ruined my day. I'm so pissed off at you. Like, okay, I'm sorry.
2: So I'll tell you right now, yes, you need to leave.
0: And it shouldn't be, I mean, if you're working, I'm not guessing that you're making like buku bucks or anything. I gotta believe, do you know what I'm saying? Are you?
1: Yeah. For the position that I'm in.
2: How much are you making?
1: It's about 50. Okay. 50 pre-tax.
2: Right now, you could run down to your local school district and say, hey, I want an emergency certification. I'm good with people and I want to be a teacher. And you would make more than that tomorrow.
1: Yeah,
2: and it might not be your dream of being a musician or whatever ministry your thing you're doing, but you would be in service to people, something that you're good at, you have a passion for. And at least there, hopefully there's responsible adults that don't treat you like crap. But here's the thing I was going to say. Yeah, I think you should leave. And Jade pushed back on this. But I think you should do it wisely. Meaning, if you don't have any money tomorrow, then you're in a way worse off situation. You get what I'm saying?
0: Yeah, I would not run from something. I would run towards something else.
2: Well, occasionally you have to run from something. And an immature, and by the way, you're at a values laden organization anchored into like, it's such a gross violation of just human dignity, but on top of that, it's a gross violation of what this whole thing's supposed to be about, right?
0: That's facts.
2: And so, yeah.
1: Yeah, absolutely.
2: It doesn't, and by the way, we all make mistakes. I've made multiple mistakes today, right? That's just life, but nobody's running here and screamed at me, right? So, yes, I think you're in a not safe place, not a good place.
0: Jared, is it just you?
2: Yeah, are you married? Do you have kids?
1: Yeah. So that's where the fun begins. So, we're almost done paying off $250,000 in debt for student loans.
2: Mm-hmm.
1: We have enough in savings to pay it off today.
0: Oh,
1: but we just had a newborn, our first child, so that adds a little bit to the complication. I was telling my wife I would love to, I don't know, take up a trade, maybe do CNC machining since there's so much of that around here. Mm-hmm. I'd love to do a trade or some kind of certification, but we could cash flow it, or I could stay in the job and secretly take classes if I wanted to get a certification.
2: I'm not doing anything secretly.
0: Yeah, and I don't think you have to. I don't think you have to make this jump from this thing that I really hate to the thing that's perfect. I think that there's a gradual transition that can happen here. I think the first thing is we're getting into the weekend, so my homework for you tonight would be I'm going to go online. I am going to sit down with my wife, and I'm going to have some quiet time as well, where I'm brainstorming all the jobs that I might be able to do in the interim, because there is going to be a period between here and the perfect thing, right? So I'm going to brainstorm all the things that I can do in the interim by myself. I'm going to sit down with my wife. I'm going to get her input. I'm going to get on ChatGPT. I'm going to generate ideas there, and I might call it my best buddy as well.
2: And I'm going to call somebody who's a machinist. I want to see what that life is like.
0: Uh-huh. So that's what the next couple of weeks is devoted to, you being able to think about what I can do in the interim and then go after it. Maybe I heard my buddy said I could do Amazon Flex, and if I did that combined with this, I can make the $50,000 just like that, right? So figure out what you can do. It's not going to be the be all end all job. It's just going to be right now. I need to replace the 50K. It doesn't have to be what makes my heart beat, right? And then while you're doing that new job, now we can start, okay, what will it look like? Let's go ahead and pay off these student loans because we need to get debt free. Check that off the list. And now I can start saying, what does it take to get into this trade? Now we can start saving up to make that happen. So there's a timeline here that I want you to walk down. I don't want you to feel like you have to do this all in one swift motion. Does that make sense?
1: Yeah. Mm-hmm. Instead of 0 to 100.
2: Yes. Yeah. And here is the psychological medication I want you to take, not real meds. Okay. I want you to catch yourself and commit over the next few weeks to not having imaginary conversations with people that you work with where you just finally let them have it. And you get these mic drop moments and you win. Cause I know you do that, right?
1: Sometimes
2: I do it a lot. Okay. But here's the thing. Your body has a hard time telling the difference between a real fight and one you're spinning up in your mind, but your body wears the stress either way. And when your body wears the stress, so does that newborn, so does your wife, so does the people you're trying to love at your church who have no idea that there's some kind of awful person, you know, leading that place. And so commit to, I'm going to do what's the next right move for me and my wife and for my new baby, for us. And I'm not going to give 1 second of my precious time with my family, with myself, with my job search, focusing on these imaginary conversations. I have to ask, is there somebody at your church you can go sit down with, or is this like an executive?
1: That's another one of the toxic things. Somebody who is like HR, I was encouraged by my supervisor not to talk to, even though that's their job. So like it's, I can talk to somebody, but
2: yeah, get out of this mess, so far away from it.
0: Yeah.
2: And
0: yeah.
2: This is how crap gets swept under the rug. This is how people get hurt and it just kind of goes away. People don't want to talk about it. It's this kind of madness that blows up faith community. So get out of that mess, man. Mm-hmm. Get out of that mess.
0: Yeah. And let me just recap, because we talked about a lot. So the first thing that we need you to do is, we're not going to quit this job until we get another job. There's no point to do that to your family. And there is something that you can do pretty quickly.
2: Another job might be going to work at the grocery store, working at Walmart, working at Starbucks, find another job.
0: But fast, right? We want to get you out of there fast. So that's thing one. Thing two is, we said you need to brainstorm all of that this weekend so that you can get out of that job fast. Thing three is, you do need to take this savings that you have and you need to pay off your student loans. Make sure you keep $1,000 saved, but something tells me you've got a little bit more than that. And then that way, once you start getting in this job, now we can start building up the 3 to 6 months of expenses. And now you can actually start funding whatever trade it is that you think you might want to go to school for. And you can start working on that. So that's the order of events in which this needs to take place. And I think if you do that, you're going to look back on this situation and go, man, I handled that the right way.
2: I stood up for myself and my family. I did the next right thing for us.

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8: Today's question comes from Grayson in Mississippi. Grayson writes, my wife and I are in our late 20s, and we've been married for 5 years. We had our first baby this year. I work in construction and make $120,000 a year. My wife is a stay-at-home mom, which we both agreed upon. I have a Roth IRA that I've been contributing to since I was 20 and a pension through my local union. We have $6,000 in savings and add to it every month. I also have a side hustle, which I use to fund my hobby, which is race cars. I don't ever spend any of my salary on my hobby. My wife gives me grief about how much I spend on my cars, even though it doesn't affect our personal bank account. Am I being selfish for spending the extra money I make on my hobby when I could be putting it towards our savings?
7: Interesting.
8: It's an interesting frame of this question, which I actually understand what he's asking, and I understand with the lens he's wearing, why he feels this is a noble path, and I get what he's trying to say here, and I also get that his wife is probably less concerned about the cars and more concerned about the way that they're running parallel in their own marriage.
7: I'm gonna tell you what I picked up on in this.
8: Okay.
7: He was detailed about everything except how much he's spending on the hobby. It's like, you're telling me how long you've been married, down to the dollar on everything else. But when it came time to say what you're spending on this hobby, there was nothing there. So I have a sense that there's probably something in this equation that's being left out, whether it's the rate at which they're currently saving. The wife is like, hey, I listened to Ramsey. We need to be putting aside at least 15%. Maybe they're not. Do you see what I'm saying? And maybe he's spending a little bit more than is the right amount. I think that there's a way that all of this can happen in the right balance.
8: Let me tell you what I picked up on. I see 1, 2, 3, 4, 5, 6, 7, 8.
7: I know what you're
8: doing.
7: The word I?
8: 10, 11, 12, 13. 13 times he wrote mine, I, me. Right? And again, what I'm saying, Grayson, is I want you to go through this question you sent us and replace every one of those with ours. We. We are in our late 20s. We've been married for 5 years. We had our first baby this year. We make $120,000 combined income together. Plus, I work a side hustle and we make an additional $5,000, $7,000, $10,000. And we have a plan for how much money we want to save. And we both know that we have our own hobbies that the other person hates, right? In my house, my wife doesn't think stand-up comedy is fun at all. I would live there. I do live there. I love it. And she loves gardening. I like it for like 7 minutes. And I'm like, all right, let's
7: move on.
8: I get itchy. That's great. And we decide how much we are going to put towards those different things. And so, brother, it sounds like you are trying to do the right thing in your marriage and in your house, but it's all about you, what you're doing, how you're doing it, and what you should have on your own that you're allowed to do whatever you want to do. And man, you're married. It's all of it is y'all, your goals, your dreams, your retirement amounts, the vision you'll have for y'all's life. And my guess is the cars is the proxy war in the house. Like you said, wife probably didn't know how much he spent on cars. And his excuses or his responses, it's mine. It's not touching the main money, right? And that's the proxy war for, we are not united building this home, this marriage together. You are telling us how this is going to go. And then you go have this other secret thing that I'm not a part of.
7: Yeah. Listen, I agree with that. And just to frame it out for somebody who's listening, because I do think that when you have done the things that he has said, when it's like, hey, I don't have any more debt. I have savings. I have money in retirement.
8: Oh, that's great.
7: When you've done all these things, there is a certain feeling of like, I feel like I should be able to have XYZ. So let's kind of, I'll tell you something that has worked for me. And I think this can work for Grayson. I think this can work for anybody listening to kind of determine, is this a fair amount to spend? Because I think let's pretend all the other kind of weird things in the conversation weren't there. the crux of the conversation is, what's a fair amount that I can spend on the things that I like to do, you know? And I think that it really is just a checklist that you can go over in your mind. And there have been times that Sam and I have literally sat down and gone over this to make ourselves feel right about a purchase. Number one, and it's based on the things we teach. Number one, if you're a person who is on a budget, like every single month, you are consulting your budget, you are planning for every single dollar that you're spending. If you are doing that, like that's your first green check, all right? The second thing is, are you a person who's out of debt, right? If you're in debt, now's not the time to be doing some crazy thing with your money, right? So if you are a person who is out of debt and the thing that you want to do is not going to cause you to go into debt, right? If that's true, give yourself a green check. The third thing is, okay, am I a person who is carrying the proper insurances? And I know you didn't see that coming, but that's something that makes you a financially responsible adult. If you don't have a will, if you don't have life insurance, don't do anything else until you have that, until you have the right health coverage, until that makes you feel secure in the things that you do financially going forward. So if you have that, give yourself a check. If you don't, pause and go do that before you try to go do something crazy. The third thing is, am I saving money in the proper areas? So we would say, hey, got to have baby step one, got to have 3 to 6 months. You need to be saving 15%, right? For investing. And if you're beyond that, you need to be paying extra on your house, which is a forced savings account. If you are doing those things, okay, give yourself a check. And then finally, you need to be a person who's practicing generosity. Every single month, every time I'm doing something for the community, something for my local church, something for, you know, the orphans, whatever that is. If you are doing those five things, John, have a blast.
8: That's right. And so let me speak to Grayson's wife here. Not to Grayson's wife. That's not fair. She's not even a part of this thing. Let me speak to spouses. There's this illusion, Jade, and I found it while doing research for this other book. I just realized I'm super privileged when it comes to this. I have a wife who has always had her things, and I've always had my things, and just the way our chemistry works, we've always celebrated that we each have our own weird things that we're into. Mm-hmm. But I was unprepared for how many people told me, my spouse resents the fact that we don't do this thing together, that you like this thing and I like this thing. And so if Grayson, y'all sit down and y'all create this, and the thing that brings you life and joy is fixing race cars and driving really fast and doing all that kind of stuff, and you're willing to go above and beyond and work for it, and we're putting this money in the account, and your spouse just says, I don't like it, I don't want you doing it, that's a deeper issue. And that's not a financial issue, and that's not a reason for you to just siphon off and say, well, fine, then I'm taking my ball and going home. This is my money. I can do what I want with it. Y'all need to get to the root of that concern, that conversation. And it's much more common than I thought it was.
7: Well, yeah. I mean, you and Rachel, you do your money in marriage getaway weekend every year. And I got to believe this is part of that conversation, which is...
8: Who do we want to be?
7: Yeah, and you have to let your spouse, even financially... be themselves. Like, just because you're married, you don't erase who you are and the things that you liked to do and the things. And it's okay if your spouse doesn't care. Do you know my husband right now? He's into he'll print something on the 3D printer and then go in the garage and use his airbrusher and paint it. What? I have zero interest in. Like, when I say I have zero interest, I have none. But it gives me joy that he's doing something that gives him joy, that has nothing to do with me. And I told him that. I told him yesterday, I was like, you want to know what, Sam? I think it's so amazing that you found something to do that has nothing to do with making money. It has nothing to do with career, and it has nothing to do with me or us.
8: Well, and
7: good for you.
8: Yes. I remember a few years ago when I had a comedy thing going and a music thing going, and I was like, hey, this is too much. I'll quit. And my wife said, no. Because when you're gone those two nights, I get a way better version of you on the other five. Go do those wild, weird things that you like, because then you're fully you when you get home.
7: Yeah.
8: And I remember being like, I married well.
7: Yeah.

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14: 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Now, the median home prices did dip below $429,000 last month, which is a 2.4% decrease from the previous year. 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We want trusted advice on housing, on the housing market. 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Alrighty then, we've got Dan, who's in Philadelphia, Pennsylvania. What's going on, Dan?
15: Man, I'm too blessed to be stressed, too anointed to be disappointed. How are you guys doing?
14: Okay, I know that's nice. Right, Dan.
8: Dan, what's up, dude?
15: So, been married for about a year and a half, and my wife and I tried to start having a kid about 6 weeks ago, and she's 5 weeks pregnant.
14: Hey! Dang! That's what I'm talking about. Way to go.
8: Congrats, man. Yeah.
15: Thank you. So, question boils down to, what do I need to look at putting into a sinking fund for just medical expenses that are going to be approaching us for the next 9 to 12 months?
14: I love that, Dan. Thinking ahead. Good dad already. I love that. So, around here, the way we teach is, if you're currently walking the baby steps, to pause them and stack up cash, which is what you're trying to do right now. And a good rule of thumb there is to look at what is your deductible and what is your out-of-pocket max. That's a really great thing to aim for, because then you're saying, hey, no matter what, I know this is the amount that I'm on the hook for, and I know this is the maximum amount that I could be on the hook for. You see what I'm saying? And so let's say your out-of-pocket max is, I don't know, $4,000. What do you think it is?
15: I believe it floats a little closer to $7,000.
14: Okay, $7,000. Yeah, that feels about right. So that would be my goal. If I can get that, that's a very good goal. Let's say you knock that out very quickly and you go, okay, what else? Well, the things I'd be thinking about are, you know, if there's a NICU stay, if there happens to be an extended stay in the hospital, God forbid, I'm not putting that on you. But if there were, we'd need meals. Maybe there'd be some transportation, those sorts of things, right? So those are the types of things that you want to save up for. And yeah, ultimately stack what you can, stack as much as you can. And then once this baby gets here, you're going to have a pile of money sitting there, and hopefully everybody gets home safely, and then you can take that pile of money and throw it at whatever your next goal is, whether that's paying off some debt, stacking up 3 to 6 months of expenses, or even a down payment for a house.
15: Okay, thank you. I appreciate it.
14: You are very welcome.
8: Good call, man. Congratulations, dude.
14: Absolutely. All right, we've got Ashley up next. She's in Tampa, Florida. Hey, Ashley, how can John and I help?
16: Hey, how are you? Ashley, I'm 31, and I'm trying to decide whether I should sell my townhome or keep it as a rental. I bought it for $107,000 in 2019, and it's worth around $160,000 now. But the HOA has basically doubled from $378 to $632 a month.
14: Oh, Lord.
16: Yeah, it's a lot. It's not the best HOA, I'll say, and they're planning to increase it again in October.
14: So, gosh, if with that HOA, even if you sold it, why would you keep it as a rental?
17: That's... Don't rent it. Just get out of there.
16: Okay. Yeah, that was my thought because I've it's empty now, and I've been like either putting it for rent or for sale, and I can't even seem to get what I want for it as a rental.
14: Why isn't it selling? How long has it been on the market?
16: I haven't had it on the market yet, but someone I know might be interested.
14: Okay.
16: In the property.
14: Mm-hmm.
17: If that doesn't work out, call a Ramsey Real Estate Pro and have them list that house and get it sold for
14: you.
17: Because right now it's weighing on your soul more than the financial weight. It's just killing you. And it makes you mad every time because you probably like living there and the HOA's kind of run you out. Like, just get that, cut that cancer out of your life.
14: Yeah, absolutely.
16: Well, my life has moved on a bit. When I used this as my primary residence, it was really good for me because I house hacked and had a renter in the second bedroom. So that was paying my complete mortgage, and I basically got to live like mortgage free, which was nice.
17: Where are you living now?
16: So I'm living with my boyfriend, and I don't see us living in here again. And due to my business, being more downtown makes more sense for me. So let's say even if it didn't work out, I'd still probably want to try to find a rental downtown.
17: Like a one-bedroom apartment downtown or something?
16: Yeah, you're a roommate, you know, anything to save money. But the goal is, this person I'm with, I see an upward trajectory for us. And my goal is to be debt-free by the time we have children so I can be a stay-at-home parent.
17: Gotcha.
14: Okay. I don't want to get into a topic that's not part of it, but just make sure you guys do this in the right order is what I would advise. Yeah. You know, make sure you're looking out for
17: what's going to be safe.
14: Yes, thank you.
17: You're not exposed financially.
14: Yeah.
16: No, definitely not. So the money that I would use, that I would take from the sale of this property, I would immediately put that into investments. For like retirement and make sure I'm okay there.
14: You wouldn't put it in a high yield? Because I'm thinking, let's pretend if I hear what you're saying, which is eventually it sounds like you're going to marry this guy.
16: Yes.
14: At least that's your plan. We haven't heard from him yet. So if you guys think you're going to get married, which you think at some point you're going to want a home together, hopefully he's contributing or he's got something to offer financially on his end. Now you've got this pile of cash too. If this horizon is less than 5 years, I don't know if it is, and I'm not rushing you, but if it's less than 5 years, I'd probably keep it in a high yield instead of investing it.
17: That way you could put it in either to help pay off quote unquote y'all's mortgage, or if y'all want to buy a house, that maybe somebody else who used to date used to be in this house and you don't want that anymore, which I wouldn't blame you. Mm-hmm. Y'all want to get a place or y'all want to get an apartment or whatever, then you've got that accessible right there.
14: Mm-hmm.
16: Okay. Yeah, that makes a lot of sense. I have a high yield already, so that would be easy.
14: Yeah. And then if you guys finally get stabled and there's a big chunk sitting there, then you could turn around and invest that.
17: Or let me go dark just because...
14: That's what you do.
17: I wouldn't have a job if everyone's plans worked out. I wouldn't have a job, and so I have a good job because very few people's plans work out. Also, if you have this money in a high yield savings account and y'all do break up and you have to get out of here this weekend, then you get to spend that next weekend grieving and being sad, not also wondering where you're going to live.
16: True.
17: You know what I'm saying? That's so it will be some peace. And also, what other debts do you have?
16: So I don't have any credit card debt. I have right now this house, which I have about $85,000 left on it.
17: Okay.
16: If I sell it, then profit that about $40,000 after everything. And then I have a $40,000 student loan.
17: Done. Pay that off.
16: I will pay it off. I should be getting some inheritance with that exact amount, and that would go straight to my student loan. If that doesn't work out, as plans don't always work out, I will, put everything I can monthly toward this student loan until it's knocked out completely.
17: Well, but if you get a $50,000 check from selling your house, I would take that money and put it towards my student loan.
14: I want to know about the plan of the inheritance working out or not working out. Is this based on you don't know if you're in that person's will, or what's that based on?
16: No, it is It's the weirdest thing. So my grandparents had a property in the Hamptons, and it's on an Indian burial ground, and so I think like the city and the state are fighting for those pieces of land.
14: There's a lot going on here, but what John is saying is exactly right. Take that equity from the house as soon as you get it. Take it, pay off your student loans,
17: be free
14: and clear. That's what I would do immediately.

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17: Hey, be sure to let us know what you think about the show in the comments. And if you haven't subscribed, be sure to subscribe. You can do that on YouTube, wherever you listen to podcasts. And be sure to send this episode to somebody who you think needs it. Somebody who needs a little hope, a little inspiration, a little kick in the pants. All right, let's go to Ethan, who's in Nashville, Tennessee, right here in our backyard. What's up, Ethan?
18: Hey, what's going on?
17: Not a whole lot. Talking to you. How can we help?
18: Okay, so thanks so much for helping. I am a youth pastor. My wife, she also works in the same church as I do. We get to, we really get the privilege of working alongside the next generation. She's a worship pastor for the next gen, and I'm a youth pastor, and we have over $100,000 of debt. And one of the things that students have been asking us, you know, going out of high school, going into college, is like, hey, should we go to college? Should we go into debt? Is that something wise to do? And we're really kind of feeling this tension between like faith and wealth and talking about it. Can you help me maybe give good advice for that?
17: Yeah, I can. I love the question. I'll look at it from just the facts of the situation, which is over here, we believe that the borrower is slave to the lender. There's just a piece of that that is not only true, but biblical. So I hope that kind of ties in with you know, where you're at. And so that's why we teach that way. We teach that ultimately it's better for you to have control over your money and that your income is your biggest wealth building tool. Therefore, if you can avoid the pitfalls, you are going to launch yourself into a life that's full of financial peace, a life of financial freedom. You're going to be able to build wealth. You're going to be able to build healthier relationships. You're going to be better in your career because you're not going to be stressed by financial strain.
16: And insanely generous.
18: Yeah.
16: Right?
18: Yeah, definitely. One of my friends tells me, you don't have to have money to be generous. You have to be generous to be generous, but also it helps to have money to be generous.
17: Absolutely. I mean, no one's going to dispute there's different ways of generosity, right? You can be generous with your time and your talents and all these different things, but people want cash also. So like there's that part of it. So now that being said, we're not, you know, looking down on or hating on someone who has gone into student loan debt. But I think that if you can get ahead of the problem, you can prevent it altogether. And we do teach that the best way to avoid student loan debt is to pick the right right institution for your education.
18: Yeah.
17: Right? Don't go out of state. Try to do your gen eds at a community college. Be willing to do the work, the full-time job of getting scholarships. Be willing to work part-time or do some a little bit of work while you're on campus to add, you know, to the cost so that the student can have some skin in the game, because then you actually feel like, hey, I'm not, this is just not some free ride that's provided to me. There is a little bit of a difference when you have a little bit of skin in that game. So that's the way that we teach. I also think using your own experience, there, Ethan, I mean, what's yours?
18: Yeah. So, I mean, my wife and I, like I said, we have over $100,000 of debt. The majority of that is her schooling. Some of it is mine as well. And then the rest of it is just the vehicle that we bought her about a year ago.
17: Mm-hmm.
18: And I grew up with parents that taught me a lot about debt and stewarding my finances. And she grew up not having that. So she went to school somewhere where she couldn't afford and just believed that it was normal to go into debt. And now we're trying to figure out how to get out of it. And we're just feeling this tension right now where we're leading students and we're trying to help them figure out how to follow Jesus ultimately. And they're asking us questions like, hey, I'm feeling tension between wealth and with faith. And I have a hard time answering that sometimes as someone who is trying to figure it out too.
16: If I think you're conflating two separate challenges.
17: I was just going to say those are two different issues.
16: So, yeah, number one, the greatest gift you can give those young people is for you to be an authentic, honest human being and talk about the challenges you and your wife face as being interested, called, whatever word you want to use, to ministry, and also this $100,000 albatross hanging around your neck.
18: Yeah.
16: Right? And that's going to depend on how far away you have to live from your church. That's going to depend on whether y'all can buy a house that you can have tons of youth group events at or not. It's going to impact how you give, because you've already committed $100,000 of those dollars plus interest to a bank. Right. And so I think there's that's conversation number one. And I would just plead with you to lead with authenticity and honesty there. This is the hole we dug ourselves, and we might get called, but we've already chained ourselves to this fence back here. And until we get this chain caught, we can't make this other call. Do you get what I'm saying? So that's number one.
18: Yeah, I totally hear that.
16: Number two, I that's it. What you're talking about is in the ethos now, and I get that tension. Jesus talks a ton about money and the love of money, right? And I think to me, that's where when money becomes something that is an idol, when money becomes my destination point, when money, external, some sort of external number becomes the proof that I have value, now you got a problem. Now you got a drug. You get what I'm saying? Or think in our culture, think how insane it is. We answer the question, what are you worth, with a number.
18: Yeah, right.
16: That's madness, right? And so, but that's that is the air we all breathe. And the temptation is to burn the idea that some guy who started, a porta potty company, and then happened to be here in Nashville, where you and I both live, and Nashville started exploding as a city. A lot of people wanted to move here, and now suddenly this guy has a ton of resources because he honored his contracts, he took care of his customers, he pays his employees well, and now he's really successful. The temptation is, let's go burn him down. And let's call him a bad guy or not a godly man, because the thing he does, the help and support he provides, is somehow unbiblical and ungodly. And I just think that's not true. I think it's patently not untrue. And for me to sit around and look at everybody who has a business, has resources, who's done well, and just make up stories about them so that I can villainize and demonize them, man, that to me feels counter to the message as well, right? And so there is always going to be a tension between wealth and faith. There's always going to be a tension, I feel it personally, between wanting more and when's enough. All those things are actually spiritual questions that I try to solve with dollars sometimes. That's where I would focus a lot of my conversation. Who do you want to help? And if in the process of helping people, you end up really wealthy, then that, like your buddy said, generosity is generosity, man. Then now I have the opportunity to help so many more people. You get what I'm saying?
18: Yeah, I do.
16: Jade, I just said a lot there. What do you think?
17: I think that you got it. I mean, the only thing that I would say is, if I don't know how old these students are, but if you want to distill it down and make it pretty simple, I would go with money is completely amoral. It really just is its own thing, and it highlights what you already are. So if you are already someone who is a tightwad, when you get some money, you're going to be even more of a tightwad.
16: Or if you're a jerk, it's going to make you a super jerk.
17: But if you were generous with a little bit, now you suddenly get more money, you're going to be ultra generous. So the key here with money is the character piece, I think. And that's kind of on the, is it good or bad side? And I think just on the practical side, I would just lean on, hey, the borrower is slave to the lender, and that when it comes with money, it's not just about student loans. It's in general. You have to decide your philosophy on money. And use your own story. That's what I do on this show every day. I use Sam and I's story of being, you know, in $460,000 of debt. And they're going to learn the most by you talking as a real person and saying, man, my wife and I, we had student loan debt, and this is what it's caused. And this is what we're, this is ultimately what our goal is. We want to get out of debt because it's stealing from us. And we want to be able to be in a place where we can be generous and do. And I think that people are going to relate to that far more, because it's coming from a genuine place, and it's coming from a guy, a lady, and a guy that they trust.
16: Have your students, it would be cool if you did a series, but have your students, invite them over to your place, and y'all watch the Borrowed Future documentary that we put out a few years ago about the student loan crisis. I think that would be eye-opening for them, and it would give you and your students a lot of talking points. But there's a lot of messaging in the world right now about how, like, the idea of wealth is inherently evil, instead of the use of wealth can be evil, and it can also be really, really good.

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Whether you're sorting through quarterly estimates, maximizing deductions, or just making

0: says they kept the victim on the phone for more than 4 hours, first convincing her to make a wire transfer from her bank.
1: The bank employees recognized the scam and stopped that transaction. The scam then escalated. The suspects convinced the victim that employees of her own bank were involved in this scam.
0: Barkley says they sent a man from Tampa to collect her precious metals and jewelry for safekeeping. Detectives used flock cameras and surveillance video to track down James Graham. The trail also led to a woman in the Atlanta area. Barkley urges residents to check with their bank if they get calls asking for money. Major Robert Wilson with the Palm Beach Gardens Police Department will retire after an internal affairs investigation recommended he be dismissed for unauthorized use of city-owned vehicle, alcohol-related misconduct, and other behavior that brought discredit upon the Palm Beach Gardens Police Department. Florida Tax Watch is launching a new website to help voters understand Amendment 3, the property tax proposal on November's ballot. It will offer information about how the measure could affect homeowners and local governments. Supporters say if the bill is approved, it would save homeowners thousands of dollars, while opponents warn it would mean less money for local services. The Justice Department is expanding a federal investigation into South Florida, targeting law enforcement figures involved in the previous investigations of Donald Trump. Special Prosecutor Joe DiGeneva aims to establish whether a criminal conspiracy was carried out by the FBI against the president. With Florida's News, I'm Tim Atkins.
2: President Trump is heading to South Carolina today to campaign for Republican Senator Darlene Graham. He'll be headlining an evening rally at the Myrtle Beach Convention Center. Graham is facing Congressman Ralph Norman in South Carolina's Republican Senate primary runoff on August 25th. The special Senate primary came after Senator Lindsey Graham's sudden death. The governor appointed his sister Darlene to serve out the remainder of his term, and now she is running for his full term. The Supreme Court is allowing President Trump to continue construction on his White House ballroom for now. Chief Justice John Roberts issued a stay on a lower court's ruling that halted work on the project. The stay will remain in place as the high court weighs Trump's appeal of the lower court's ruling. The lower court's injunction had been set to go into effect tomorrow. Trump has argued the ballroom project is a matter of national security. The Mid-Atlantic and Carolinas are bracing for torrential rain. Fox's Forecast Center says thunderstorms will begin this afternoon in Virginia and the Carolinas, with more intense storms expected to develop tonight. I'm Chris Garagio.
3: 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Thanks to Farrah and Farrah Accident Attorneys. When it's time to take charge, let Farrah cook. Farrah and Farrah, offices Tampa.
4: Right now, increasingly southbound of I-275 has a left lane blocked after 54th Avenue North. Also in Pinellas, Palm Harbor, US 19 southbound after Alderman Road, there is an incident that has three lanes blocked. And in Hillsboro, Brandon Boulevard, that's State Road 60, just east of Valrico, a serious incident at Rolling Hills Boulevard. And careful also in Wesley Chapel, County Line Road, just west of Bruce B. Downs Boulevard. 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

0: The Ramsey Show in the Fairwinds Credit Union Studio. I'm Jade. Next to me, John Deloney, taking calls about your life and money. And we've got Tammy, who's in St. Paul, Minnesota. Hey, Tammy. How can John and I help today?
1: Hi, John and Jade. I'm so excited to talk to both of you. This is great.
0: Awesome. Can't wait.
1: Yeah, my husband and I are on baby step 6, and we've been working really hard toward the goal of having our house paid off by my 50th birthday. You know, it's such a major milestone.
0: That's cool.
1: That's coming up this February. Our budget and all my fancy spreadsheets and everything show that this was totally doable. And whenever we've had unexpected expenses before, we were able to adjust and like stay on track with that goal. But now we've hit a bigger issue. I was diagnosed with breast cancer last month.
2: I'm so sorry.
1: Yeah. Yeah. You know, it was caught early and I'm going to be fine. Like I'm very confident I'm going to be fine, but my budget didn't account for us meeting like our yearly out-of-pocket max in these few months. And it didn't account for me losing all my overtime when I go through like surgery and 6 weeks of radiation and all that.
0: Yeah.
1: So we're going to end up just about $22,000 short of the goal by my birthday.
0: Okay.
1: And I'm kind of devastated by it. You know, we've worked so hard and been really careful, followed the budget. We don't spend on extras. But like on top of that, I also feel bad about feeling bad about it. And that doesn't do any good, right? That does no one any good. Because mortgage is going to be paid off next year anyway, right? But it's going to be hard enough to hit 50 as it is, and before I was kind of looking forward to it, you know, with the mortgage payoff.
0: Yeah.
1: But now it's like hitting a brick wall, so.
2: All right, let me jump in here, Tammy, because like I feel myself rising up here, okay?
1: Okay.
2: I'm going to tell you, I'm going to ask you a question, and I'm going to tell you something that maybe has never been said on the Ramsey Show ever, okay?
1: Okay.
2: Here's my question for you. What did the paid off house signify for you?
1: Oh, freedom, stability, a lot of, you know, less stress in my life. And just a major milestone, the finish line at the end of a marathon. It was going to be just a great event.
2: And are all those things going to not happen in April when you pay it off instead of February?
1: It will, but in the meantime, I'm hitting 50.
2: Yeah, so here's what grief does to us. And I say grief, I'm holding it loosely, and there's some very acute grief, like big, heavy stuff.
1: Yeah.
2: It tends to kind of act like an ooze, and it just takes over everything.
1: Mm-hmm.
2: And so you are right. I'm in my late 40s. I totally get it. I'm excited to turn 50 one day in a few years. And also, I've got some miles on my body. I know I'm over halfway done, and I don't like that.
1: Mm-hmm.
2: Especially my kids are getting older, like the thought of that, right? And so there's grief involved with that. And you have a lived experience that everyone I've ever sat with who was faced with some sort of cancer is this strange terror that my body tried to kill me,
1: mm-hmm.
2: right? From the inside out, right? And so that's a grief. That's a fear. That's a, like, that was not on our bingo card. That's a frustration. And then, man, when you put that in context and you have an honest conversation with yourself about how have I lived these first 50 years? Am I the person I want to be? What are some great experiences? What are some things I want to do differently in my back half? Who do I want to be when I'm 60, when I'm 70, when I'm 80? And start looking that way. And then you have an honest grief conversation. And not conversation, but season with the cancer. Like health-wise, you're going to be okay. Financially, you're going to be okay. But there's still that lingering betrayal. My body tried to kill me, right?
1: Mm-hmm.
2: And being there, man, then suddenly, all right, so my mile time's going to be a little bit slower. But you know what? I ran a freaking mile. Like, y'all going to have that paid-off celebration. Y'all going to have the freedom and have the peace. You get what I'm saying? But right now, it's all jumbling up into one big bucket. And so spending time kind of pulling that apart and saying, what am I actually grieving here? And we had a goal. We're going to hit that goal. It's not going to be as fast as we did. Cool. I guess you can be disappointed about it. But, man, now I want to say the thing that I don't think's ever been said on the Ramsey Show. You ready?
1: Yeah.
2: In your particular situation right this second, I don't care about your budget. I don't care about your spreadsheets. You, my sister, beat cancer.
1: Yeah.
2: And I'm going to leave today's show and I'm going to smile all the way home because I got to talk to somebody today that beat cancer and that had done the work for years before cancer so that when it hit, it didn't completely upend everything in your life. And you've worked hard enough on your marriage that you had somebody that was ride or die with you through this thing, right?
1: Yeah. Yeah.
2: You won. Like spreadsheets, who cares? Budget right now, who cares? Sister, you beat cancer.
1: That's freaking amazing. Tom, thank you.
2: You get what I'm saying?
1: Yes, for sure.
2: All right, now budgets matter, blah, blah, blah. But you beat cancer, right?
1: Yeah.
2: Yes. Every day is a open your eyes and throw your fist up in the air and say, bring it.
1: Yeah, okay.
2: You get what I'm saying?
1: Yeah, I do. All right. I appreciate that. Thank you so much.
2: Dude, it's been a high honor to get to talk to just straight up gangster. You're awesome, Tammy.
0: Absolutely. Wow. John, I don't think you could have said it better. There's points in life where it's not about the money.
2: No, man.
0: It's just not, and this is one of them.
2: So. Well, can we say, let me just take 2 seconds on this. I don't want to compose my thoughts because I get all emotional when I talk to somebody like that who's awesome on 50 different levels. I think when we talk about the baby steps and we talk about getting out of debt and we give people a roadmap on how to do that works 100% of the time if you just do it. And it can very easily, the road markers are paid off house, paid off credit cards, right? And that's by design. It's that way. But what we kind of blow by it a lot. We don't spend a lot of time on it. But man, the big win here for her, yes, it'll be cool that she pays her house off. It'll be amazing. It'll be a moment of freedom, whatever. The big win is that years ago, Tammy and her husband decided we're going to take control of our finances and our house, and we are going to be in the driver's seat of our own life. And then cancer happened. And to me, the big win for this family it will be a big win that they pay off their house, but the big win is that they weathered a major storm. They had great doctors. They were blessed. They had each other. They had family support, whatever, and got them through this season. That to me is the win. That 10 years ago, 15 years ago, they said, hey, let's make a plan for when, not if. And man, they did it. They did it. They did it.
0: Yeah, I think that's fair. I mean, that's the whole point. Life. It's not when something happens. It's going to happen. You just don't know what it is. Is it a job loss? Do you break your leg? Is it a diagnosis? Is it infertility? Whatever.
2: Yeah.
0: There's just all this stuff that happens. And the best thing you can do, you can't stop the things from happening. You can't make them less painful or less disappointing in her, right? Yeah. It's still disappointing. It's still not what you expected or planned for. But it just, you can relieve some of the stress, some of the anxiety, some of the pain, to be financially secure so that the money part of it is the least important thing that you're focused on.
2: Now we can go to war on the thing.
0: Yes.
2: We can go solve the thing.
0: Exactly. Yes. You can be a human being and just see the person in the moment. Okay, I'm going to go visit whoever's sick. I'm going to be there. I'm going to do this. I'm not worried about bills. I'm not worried about loss of wages. I'm not worried about all these other things because you did.
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0: 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All righty then, we've got Renee, who's in Denver, Colorado. Hey, Renee, how can we help today?
10: Hi, John. Hi, Jay. Thanks for taking my call.
0: You bet.
10: I'll just jump right into it. I would say for the last 2 months, every day, almost every day, I tell myself, call in and pay off your car because you have the money to pay it. And then I get this knot in my stomach that I'm like, the minute I pay this, something's going to happen where I need that money.
0: Okay. How much do you owe? How much do you have left to pay? What's the amount?
10: $16,300.
0: And how much do you have in savings?
10: So I have two different savings. In one, I have $16,500. And in the other one, I have about $20,000.
0: Okay.
10: And they're both in high yield savings accounts.
0: So here's the thing that I've realized about certain types of financial fears over time, because you're talking to somebody who once had almost $500,000 of debt and no savings. So you want to talk about scary times? Like, that is scary. And one of the things I learned about fear is, you know, you can have a fear that's totally rational and it's okay to feel that way. And then you can have a fear that is totally irrational. And sometimes you're not realizing which is in the moment. You're just scared. But it's so good to test those and find out, first of all, is there even any rationale to this? So in your case, I would look at this and go, okay, let's pretend that you took the $16,000 that you have saved and you turn around, you paid off the $16,000 car and left you have $20,000. So now your brain is freaking out, warning, danger, danger, I'm scared. Like, to quote you, something's going to pop off this next moment. The moment I do this, something's going to happen. So let's actually play that out. What could it be? And this really, really, really helps me, Renee, to figure out if something is, if there's even any validity to it. So in your mind, what could happen in the next, let's pretend the moment you hit send on the payment, what could happen that's going to cost you $20,000?
10: In my mind, like, our furnace goes out and winter's coming up.
0: How much does it cost to fix a furnace?
10: Well, to fix it would probably only be around $1,000.
0: Okay.
10: To buy one would be...
0: Is your furnace acting, is your furnace acting up? Is it acting up? Is it on its last leg?
10: No.
0: Okay, so that's not... We can now clear that out and say it's not valid that it would just up and pass out, right? It might... It might need a repair, but you're not going to need to replace it. That is absolutely true that you will not need to replace your furnace completely. So what's the next thing that could pop up that's $20,000?
10: Well, I have a, we have a special needs daughter.
0: Okay. Now we're getting somewhere.
10: I had that money before in the account, even though I knew I had the money to pay it off. So about 6 months ago, we had to put a stair lift in our house because she can't walk.
0: Understood.
10: And she had a growth spurt.
0: Okay.
10: So I can't carry her up and down the steps. So there went $16,000. But thank goodness I had in my savings account because I didn't want to finance it.
0: So if we look out over the horizon, I love that you said that because this is a great place to start. Now, if we look out, knowing that, if we look out over the horizon, we go, okay, just like we would do with a budget, let's think about all the things that we might need to spend money on. We need to do that with a special needs child. What are all the things that might pop up suddenly that we would need to spend upwards of $20,000 on? And you can do that. That's your homework to do tonight because that's going to give you peace. Then it's no longer an unknown. Is it a van? Is it care? Is it some sort of therapy? If you, the more information you have in this, in the face of fear, John, this is you, facts or friends. Mm-hmm. I'm just stealing that right now. The more information that you can put in front of this is really going to help you because the truth is you'll probably have more security if you pay off this debt. Now you don't have debt weighing on you because I promise you that's weighing on you more than you realize. And you got $20,000 saved and nothing stopping you from adding to the $20,000 at this point because you don't have any debt. You can actually stack up more savings. Yeah. What about that?
10: Yeah.
0: All right, John.
10: I know. And my mind tells me that.
11: My mind keeps telling me
10: every day I tell myself that. Right. And it's like...
2: So, Renee, have you had a moment in your life when... an emergency happened and you didn't have the money to cover it? Has that happened to you?
10: Oh, yeah, of course.
2: Okay.
10: One of my younger years.
2: Okay. So here's what I don't want you to do. Don't go to war with your body. It's just trying to keep you safe. Its job is to overreact and make sure you're always okay. Even if being okay right now is not the best thing for you long term. Okay. So like when you feel that knot in your stomach, I want you to exhale and smile and say, oh, thank you for trying to take care of me. I'm good though. Because you feel that knot in your stomach and then that sends you on a whole other trajectory, right? Of anxiousness and worry and why am I stressed and what if this happens? And if you're like me, you start making up stories and then you start responding to those stories instead of just being grateful. Oh man, my body's trying to take care of me. It's been down this road before. And here's the second thing. If you have put your identity as a mom, as a wife, as a human in, I have $36,000 in cash in the bank, then it's hard to untangle that. So I want you to do this weekend, spend some time asking yourself, am I a good mom? And the answer is going to be yes. Am I a good wife? The answer is going to be yes. Right. And let's untangle our identity from this safety net, this imaginary safety net. I am good because I have this dollar amount. Now, here's the third thing. I want to play a fun game with you. You ready?
10: Yeah.
2: 2 weeks ago. Let's say two Fridays ago, you went to hit send on this final payment to pay your car off completely. And then your gut told you, it went, got in knots, and it said, something bad's going to happen if you do this. Don't do it. Don't do it. Has anything bad happened in the last 2 weeks?
10: No.
2: Okay.
10: No, it hasn't.
2: No.
10: And this is the last debt. Well, besides, our home, this is it. So in my heart, I know I need to do it because I need to start concentrating on putting more into my retirement.
0: Yes.
10: You know, because there's always that. And I've done it before. Of course I made the mistake buying another car. But I do know once I do it tomorrow, I'm going to be like, hey, I don't have a car payment.
0: That's right.
2: There you go. There
0: That's
2: you go.
0: Right.
2: And I would even go further. Instead of saying I need to do this because I've got all this other stuff I got to do, I'm going to do this so I can drop my shoulders and laugh in my own house. Right?
10: Yeah.
2: I'm going to do this because I'm going to be free of every financial burden except for our home. I'm going to have peace in my house. And here's the crappiest thing. Here's the worst part. Here's the worst. You could hit send this afternoon and something could happen tomorrow. You're right. And because you busted your butt, you have $20,000 in the bank already.
10: Yes.
2: You've already done the work.
10: Really good at saving money. The easy part for me is saving the money. It's spending it. I have a hard time, spending. So
2: feel the discomfort. Feel your body trying to take care of you and say, thanks. I appreciate it. I'm driving today. And we are going to be free. You get it?
10: Yeah.
2: Game
10: I
2: on.
10: Get it. I'll work on it.
2: Don't work on it.
10: As soon as I get off the phone.
2: Don't work on
0: Good.
2: It. Walk right through it. Yes. Pay this off as soon as you get off the phone. And feel it. Feel it. And then I want you to run out in your front yard and do your debt-free scream so all your neighbors can celebrate with you. I don't owe anybody anything.

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0: 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So today we're going to break down one of the questions that we received this week. The question was, how does the rate of return on a 401k actually work, and what is it that I should look for? So first off, it's important to know that your 401k doesn't have a fixed rate of return like a savings account would, okay? Your return is based on the market, right? And it's based on your investments inside of your account that's invested. The 401k is just the tax-advantaged container that that money is sitting in. What you put inside it is going to determine how it grows. So your savings rate matters. Also, most 401k plans offer a menu of mutual funds. When those funds grow, your account grows right along with it. When the market drops, your balance dips. That's normal. Ramsey uses 10 to 12% as an estimate. That's an expected average annual return for good growth stock mutual funds over the long term. And we do that for planning purposes. We use 11% as the working number. You'll hear us say that all the time. Now, that's a long-term history average for the stock market. It's not a guarantee for a single year. Again, it's just an estimate. Some years you'll see it upwards of 20% or more. Other years you'll see negative returns. That's just the truth. The key word here is average over decades, annualized rate of return.
1: And let me say this. That's why, honestly, this is me just being transparent. I don't look. I don't know. Because I am an over emotional person.
0: Yes.
1: And I also like to think I'm smarter than I am on things sometimes.
0: I think that's good. I think there's a fair balance though, because what you don't want is you've invested your money. You thought it was a good.
1: No, I keep tabs.
0: You want to keep tabs. Thank you. Yes.
1: Yeah. And I talk to my advisor and I get the quarterly reports and all that.
0: Yes.
1: But I'm not checking this every month to see what the rate of return is.
0: No, you should not check your investment accounts like you check your checking account.
1: There you go. Because for me, it'll make me nuts. Mm-hmm. And if it dips a little bit, my body's like, it's all coming down.
0: Yeah.
1: And I, over the past, I have a bad track record of either stressing myself to the point of no return for no reason, or doing something dumb. And so for me, it's a roller coaster I got on.
0: And you're staying strapped in.
1: Any choice I make to get off this roller coaster is going to end in me getting hurt. So I'm going to stay on this roller coaster. If some point in the roller coaster, just if it breaks, I will deal with that problem then. But I chose to go on this roller coaster, so I'm just going to ride it. It's going to go up. It's going to go down. It's going to go way, way, way up. It's going to be fun. We're going to have a good time.
0: You're going to have a good time. And if you feel like, John, if you have questions about how much you are contributing in your 401k, or maybe just want to learn more about investing, use Ask Ramsey. It can really help you. 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So we've got Jennifer, who's in Mobile, Alabama. Hey, Jennifer, how can we help today?
2: Hi, yes. My family's active duty military, and we have saved quite a bit of money. So we could potentially buy a house, but we don't know if it's smarter to invest the money instead of spend it on a house when we don't know how long we're going to be there. When we leave this duty station in 2 years, we'll have 8 years left for my husband to make 20 years in service.
0: Okay, so that's a 10-year play. How old are you guys?
2: 32.
0: Okay. Is there any, let me ask this. So you know for sure after 2 years you're leaving where you are now. Within that 8-year period, is there any chance that you could be in that same space for 8 years, or do you move every 2 years?
2: No, there's a minimum of 4 years. So we could potentially live at the next duty station for 4 years. And then PCS somewhere else, mm-hmm. or he could finish and stay there for 8 years, but it's not his choice.
0: Okay. You know, there's part of this, and I'd love to hear John's take on that. You might know a little bit more about this than me, but I'm looking at it kind of from purely from the dollar side of it, which is the truth is, since there's so many unknowns in this, every time you buy and sell a house, it's expensive. Right? There's realtors' fees, there's moving companies, there's boxes, there's money going out of the door left and right. And so obviously it's not a great thing to pick up and move every 2 years, every 3 years, or really even every 4 years, right? There could potentially be 2 to 3 more moves in this span of 10 years. And that's a little bit like, I don't love that. I also don't love the fact, I mean, I'm sure there's part of you that's like, I don't want to be 42 buying my first house. I also understand that. So where my mind goes to this is when we pick our careers, when we pick where we live, when we pick our spouse, when we pick all of these things that are major parts of our life, we kind of choose the things that go along with it. And I think that part of this, when you choose the military, there is a piece of that where you're going, all right, that's what this means. What it means is it's going to be a few years before I get to settle down. And that's different from the folks around me in some cases. That might be different than my sister or my aunts or my friends. They got to settle down as soon as they had the money for the down payment. And I think that that might be the battle in this, more so than maybe the dollars and cents, because I think you guys can save up. And gosh, yeah, in 10 years, you're going to be able to buy what you want in cash. But I think until then, that's probably going to be the struggle.
1: Do you want to buy a house, Jennifer, or do you just feel like I need to or I should be doing it?
2: I think it depends on where we go.
1: Okay.
2: Because there's a good, like, my husband's in good communications with people that are, like, choosing where he goes next. And so, like, if we were to get stationed, like, close to family, close-ish, like, you know, 5 hours or less, like, I'd be more inclined to buy a house. Or if it was a place where, like, housing was more affordable, I'd be more inclined to buy a house. But if not, like, if we don't buy a house, I guess, like, the money's just sitting in a savings account. It's considered high yield, but it's not really high. It's like a 1.5%.
1: Yeah, that's
0: true. But if you committed, to, we're going to ride this thing out, then you could invest that money and you could have a higher annualized rate of return, which is what we just talked about in that previous segment. Which now
1: you
0: we're
1: could
0: not talking.
1: Open a brokerage account and just drop it in there.
0: Yeah, and now we're not talking about 4%. We're talking about hopefully 11% or more, depending.
2: And what I take, so I have like definitely 6 months of expenses and mm-hmm. savings, and then we have probably like what we would want to spend on a house are like 30% down right now. So we would just move the 30% over to like a brokerage account and then take it out when we. When he's out of the military.
0: If that's what I would do.
1: That's what I would do too.
0: If I were in your shoes, I would sit down with your husband and tonight and say, here's, I mean, you can say your point of view. Say, here's what I've been thinking about and here's what I want to present and this is why. And that's what I would do, because anything less than that, you're playing a risk game with putting that money in the stock market. I wouldn't put it in unless you're going to leave it in 5 years, right? 3 to 5 years for sure. So that's what I would do. And again, the real estate play, I totally get it. It's like, well, gosh, waiting 10 years, that feels like a lot. And I won't hold you. I believe that having a personal residence is a major part of building wealth. We know that here. And it's not to say that you're never going to do it. And it's not to say that you're not investing and saving up that money. You've just chosen the route. Well, now we've got a 10-year span, which now we can do it likely the best way, which is we should be able to put cash down. Like almost full cash down on something, which is pretty awesome at the end of 10 years.
1: And Jennifer, I'll tell you, this is a biased answer, okay? I just have had students and graduate students. I've lived in a couple of communities that had a lot of military servicemen and women. And the number of folks that were stuck in a house and then they got deployed out, or they were stuck in a house and they were promised it was going to be 6 years and suddenly it's 18 months and I got to move you over here.
0: Yeah.
1: And then they have two or three trailing houses because they just bought a house in every town they got stationed in. I've just sat with those folks. They've been my friends. They've been my students. And the stress they have, not only dealing with the move, not only dealing with school, not only dealing with their kids and their spouses, but also trying to deal with selling a house four states over. My bias is, until you are in a place where you get to decide what you're going to do next, that you hold off as long as you can.
0: Yeah, and I think that's really, really good advice. And just frame it as a wonderful thing. When you signed up for this military life, it's a life of service. And guess what? You don't have to worry about doing replacing your roof. Replacing the AC, that's a really, really great thing. So just focus on the positives of renting while you can.
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0: All righty, guys. The Ramsey Show scripture and quote of the day. My favorite, John 1:5. The light shines in the darkness, and the darkness has not overcome it. Never will. I added the never will part, by the way. All right. Joe Girard said, the elevator to success is out of order. You'll have to use the stairs one step at a time.
1: I like that, Joe.
0: Gosh. That's nice. All right. Let's go to Jake, who's in Chicago, Illinois. Hey, Jake, you're on the line.
14: Hey, how's it going?
0: Doing all right. How you doing?
14: Not too bad.
0: How can we help?
14: So I have about $20,000 in unsecured debts, and I'm trying to figure out how to get out of it with what I have in the best way possible.
0: Okay. I like that question. So what do you have? Tell us about your income, if you have any money saved.
14: Do you want gross income or do you want...
0: Tell me what you make every month. That's a good place to start.
14: Yeah, $7,200.
0: Okay. So $7,200 a month. Do you have any cash saved?
14: Yeah, about $14,000.
0: Okay, so I mean, we're more than halfway there. Okay, so
14: yes.
0: Tell me what are you thinking about doing? And then we'll take it from there. What do you think the best route to getting this cleared up is?
14: My brain usually goes to like trying to figure everything out to like maximize stuff. And I'm kind of a minimalist about like For example, the type of car that I have a paid-off car. I can sell it for a decent amount of money and get a cheaper car and help use some of it to help pay off the cash.
15: I can't
14: use all the cash that I have. I don't have, like, it's like more of an relational thing. I can't really, like, force someone to spend all that money. But
1: are you married?
14: I am married.
1: So does she have her money and you've got your money?
14: It's one of those deals, yeah.
1: Have y'all had that conversation?
14: Yes, sir.
1: And she's no go?
14: I've tried to do the baby steps before. It hasn't worked. I haven't been able to.
1: No, I'm talking about the pre-baby step conversation, which is we are going to be a couple that we do everything together. We don't do part of our life together. Right. We do all of it together. She's out on that?
14: Yeah. I would say, as every relationship, there's always imperfections.
15: I wouldn't call this an imperfection. I would call this an issue. Because I think it's a trust issue.
1: And it's a values issue.
14: So I can't really... I don't know if I can... Because I want to guard my wife on that.
15: Absolutely.
1: No, I got you, bro.
15: No, she's not the villain. I want to make that super clear. Yeah.
1: If you and your wife are married and you've got your debt and she's got hers and you get your salary and she gets her salary and you got your savings and she's got her savings, A, you and I both know that's not optimal. Two people working together pulling the same direction, you get there faster. And it helps us give you a path forward.
14: Right.
1: All right. So is that the case?
14: Pretty much.
1: Okay. Okay.
15: I agree with John. This is something you, and I just want to acknowledge this. You're like, hey, I just want to pay my car off. I didn't call in for all this, but it's very hard for us to not solve a problem at the root. Otherwise, we're just putting a Band-Aid on it. So we really care about that. And we care about you guys and your marriage too. So I love what John said. I would just approach this and go, you want to know what I was thinking? We're keeping things separate and it's just setting a precedent that I don't like. I really want to be all in on this with you. I want full transparency because if we start keeping things like this separate, like where's the line? And that doesn't sit right with me, right? And I think if you frame it like that, and then we can start to learn about each other. I think this is curiosity. A curiosity play.
1: Yeah.
15: Thank you, John. It's a curiosity play of, I wonder why it feels so hard for us to combine money. And I think if you say it like that, it's not you're the bad guy, I'm the bad guy. Because the truth is, we're all bringing in stuff to our marriage, all of us. My husband and I have been married almost 20 years. And you bring stuff in and things follow you and it causes you to do certain behaviors. And sometimes you don't even realize what it is until you start to unwind it in a conversation. And so I think that that is such a good thing for you guys. How long have you been married?
14: It'll be a year on Sunday.
15: Perfect. I love this so much because this is the time where you start having those types of conversations. And it's not a negative thing. It's not a bad thing. It's all building and it's all growth. Okay.
1: But let me say this. Like, to double click on what she just said, the conversation does not start with baby steps, with money, with dreams, with retirement accounts. It starts with, we're a year into this thing. Here's a dream I have. Here's what I would love. I'd love to do all of my life with you. And you do all of your life with me. And you might have a partner that looks at you and says, I will never do that. And then you have a choice to make. Okay, cool. Or like much harder choices. So you live your life and do your thing. I'm just telling you, and you know this, I've looked at all the data, man, and couples who share a checking account, who go all in together, their lives, and they are married well, man, their lives are extraordinary. It's just, it's amazing.
15: Okay.
1: It's hard.
14: Mm-hmm.
15: So let's talk about then, let's be totally realistic and say, let's pretend. You're all on your own because the truth is, and even folks listening, this happens. You know, you get bit by the Ramsey bug and you're like, yes, let's go. And your spouse has nothing of it. And they're not changing today or tomorrow or in the next 6 months or maybe in the next year. They might not. So what can you do in the meantime? And I love this. I talk about this and what no one tells you about money. I have a really good friend of mine who ran into this situation. And it's not to say that just because your spouse is not really moving doesn't mean you can do nothing.
1: Mm-hmm.
15: The truth is it's going to go a lot slower because it's easier to work together. And if you've expressed, I would really like to work together, then all you can do, and I call, this is not fancy, but I call it share, do share. Mm-hmm. It's you're doing your part of being transparent, which is saying, hey, I'm going to call your wife, Sally. Hey, Sally, I got $20,000 of debt. And this is just over a casual conversation. You know, I'm thinking I'm going to pay my car off. And I'm just whatever extra margin I'm going to do it with that. And so you're letting them know, you're sharing your philosophy. You're letting them know what you're doing. You're doing everything on your part to bring them in. Every time you make a payment, man, I paid off another $700. Man, I paid off another $1,000. You're letting them know. And then pretty soon it's going to be gone. And you're going to say, man, I paid. And you're sharing, you're doing the action you said, and then you're sharing the result. And that's the best way you can do. The friend of mine paid off over $90,000 that way. And it was crazy because at the end, that's when the spouse got on board and was like,
1: I'm sure they did.
15: Yeah. You know, but is that ideal? No. Is it the way that we say ideally it should be? No, but life happens out here.
1: Is it reality sometimes?
15: Yep. Yes, that's the reality is it would be wonderful if you had one conversation with your wife and like, I dream of Jeannie. She said, you got it, dude. But that's likely not the case. And I just also want to normalize this conversation for a lot of other folks. When you have this conversation, it is rarely going to be a one-time talk.
1: No, it's over and over again.
15: It's over and over again. And the other truth is, John, there might be a couple of arguments. There might be a couple of parts where it's like, oh man, like this kind of rose up some other stuff. It's like you are kind of waking up the sleeping giant a little bit.
1: That's right.
15: And I just want people to know that it's not perfect. It's not like family. It's not a full house moment.
1: So Jake, if you want to sell your car, sell your car.
14: Mm-hmm.
1: And you pay off and buy a cheaper car and pay your debts off. Do that, man.
14: You guys think that's wise to sell it? I've been going back and forth. I've been praying about it for about like a month and a half.
15: I like that idea because the $14,000—that's a shared savings that you guys have, or is that just your savings?
14: So it's our savings combined.
15: Okay, then yes, I would share it with her. I'd say I really want to pay off my car debt. In order to do that, because I don't want to offend you, I don't want to overstep and take too much of this $14,000. I'd like to take this much, and then on my side of the sacrifice, I'm going to sell my car so that this, you know what I'm saying?
1: What's the net difference going to be?
14: Oh, in the car?
15: Mm-hmm.
14: Okay, so I can sell it for around $14,000.
1: Okay.
15: And then can you take seven from the saved money and clear it?
14: So I'd have to ask.
15: And I would.
14: Yeah,
15: and
14: I'd have to ask because if we did that, that would, because then I'd have to get a new one, obviously. Mm-hmm. I'd have to get a new car, obviously. And I drive like 2 hours every day to work, so I need something a little bit more reliable. So
1: how much do you make?
14: Maybe how much, like me alone or us combined?
1: I'm talking about margin you have.
15: Here's what I do. I would say ahead of time, I'd come up with a plan and I'd say, I'd like to be able to take $7,000 from this to pay off the car. And here's what I'm going to do. And I think that's fair for everybody. Hey guys, remember, there's ultimately only one way to financial peace, and that's walk daily with the Prince of Peace, Christ Jesus.
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17: A strong line of severe thunderstorms swept through Brevard County yesterday, damaging homes and toppling trees. Fox 35 spoke to local resident Angela Martin.
18: All of a sudden, it got really dark outside. The wind started coming, and you could hear things hitting the side of our roof, hitting the side of our house. The tree in our backyard split in half, fell.
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0: to have you. Thanks, and I appreciate you stopping by. There's a lot going on, lots to get to. The Joe Pag Show on a Free Speech Friday. Whatever's on your mind, fair game. If I know something about it, we'll talk about it. If not, we will move on. This guy, Greg Kassar, I don't know how he pronounces it. He's a U.S. representative from the Austin area. He's a guy just like Joaquin Castro that only cares about Hispanics, period. That's all he cares about. He's in Congress. I take that back. He only cares about Hispanics illegally here. He doesn't even care about Hispanics other than that. Doesn't care about Latinos other than that. Only cares about people who are here illegally. That's his fight. Same thing with people like Joaquin Castro. Can't stand anybody else, even Latinos who are here legally, even those who are Hispanic in nature and in heritage, but are citizens. He doesn't care about them. He only cares about those who are here illegally. Kassar, whatever. I guess he's out on X talking about how a five-year-old, another person named Liam, was somehow arrested by or picked up by ICE. Let me see the exact word he uses, because he's a loser. Like a huge loser. His name is 5-year-old Liam was ICE just arrested. 5-year-old boy on his way to a soccer game in Austin. His name is Liam, just like the other little boy from Minnesota. Liam in Minnesota was not arrested. We all know that. That would be stupid. That would be decidedly stupid if ICE arrested a 5-year-old. That's stupid. This Liam that he's talking about, also not arrested. He's a liar. Just lying because he can. And you people keep on electing him. And when I say you people, I mean those who are in his representative district in the Austin area and beyond need to stop electing idiots that hate you. He only cares about illegal aliens. So the real story is the 5-year-old's father was deported earlier this year, came back into the country, which is a felony, illegally, according to DHS and ICE, and was picked up again, and his 5-year-old was there too. Now, you tell me, what are these ICE agents supposed to do? What is DHS supposed to do? Screw it. You're now a felon, an alleged felon, by coming back illegally after being deported. That's 8 U.S.C. 1326. You're a felon now if convicted. Should just let you go because you got a 5-year-old with you? Or you can give the 5-year-old to somebody else. Like in Minnesota, they try to give the 5-year-old to his mother who wouldn't take him. Or you can keep them together at a facility before he's deported again. If you don't pick up the 5-year-old with the father, what happens? You're somehow a racist and you're ripping children from the arms of their parents. If you do pick up the 5-year-old and keep him with his parent, so you're not separating families, you're a lowlife who arrested a 5-year-old. This is the game they play. And I ask you, and I mean this sincerely, why do you keep electing people like Joaquin Castro and this guy, Greg Kassar, I don't know how to pronounce it. Why do you keep electing them? What are they doing for you and your district? He's looking out for the 5-year-old and his alleged felonious father and not looking out for you. And then he lies and says that the 5-year-old is arrested, which he knows didn't happen. It's actually on his governmental account. It says, ICE just arrested a 5-year-old on his way to a soccer game. Shut up. 888-941-PAGS, JoePags.com. Stay here.
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13: On July 24th, 2016... 23-year-old Kaylee Sawyer vanished from her small Oregon town.
14: It had to be something reasonable. It didn't even cross my mind that there was anything other than just something explainable.
13: But the story of who killed her and how takes wild twists and turns.
15: Like, I killed a woman.
13: A second woman kidnapped.
16: And then that's when he just like started basically yelling, I need to start driving. He's like, I need to get out of here. He's like, I just killed somebody.
13: A dramatic carjacking.
17: I yelled for help. He said, I'll shoot you. And I yelled for help again, and he shot me.
13: A high-speed police chase and a murderer's disturbing urge to kill.
18: Do you think he would have become a serial killer had he had the chance?
19: I think so.
20: It just baffles me that somebody can just take someone's life.
21: The most evil person you've ever met.
14: How can it be us?
13: Urge to kill.

0: bad, setting the tone early. Look, Indian Rocks and the Eagles, they fell short last week. They suffered some injury. They had to move some pieces around. Tonight, it's all about rebounding. You forget about what happened last week on the road. Now you have your hometown crowd right here at Indian Rocks Christian. You've got to show out, and hopefully they will do so here against the Hornets. And we all know Indian Rocks, they have a talented roster. It's a smaller roster. When entirely healthy, Mike, 25 players. So you think about it, 11 players in the field at all times. You don't have too many subs to work with. So three things I'm looking for right out the get-go are endurance, yep, the ability to stay healthy, and more importantly, getting good field possession throughout the game with special teams. That way your defense isn't backed up or have to go the entire distance, and vice versa with your offense too. So many guys playing both ways here, Mike, including your son Reese. Pretty much there's a multitude of Eagles that'll go both ways tonight, so they've got to stay locked in. I was speaking with Coach Leonard Weaver earlier, and he was talking about just how bad these guys want it, just how bad he wants to come out with a win here tonight in the home opener of the 2026 Indian Rocks Christian Eagles football season. And ultimately a great crowd packing in here as well. It feels so good to be back in the booth once again. 4.5 years after my last game, Mike. Wow. We are doing it. Some of you may be listening on your car ride home after work or heading to the game. This guy sounds familiar. I am the executive producer of The Drive with T-Kraz Monday through Friday on 957 WDAE. So glad you guys were able to hop over here and join me and Mike Barbaro on WHNZ. And coming up a little bit later on in the pregame show, we've got a packed pregame show. We're setting the tone. We're taking a look and getting a look into the locker room with head coach Leonard Weaver, who, again, he told me, he emphasized how much these guys want to win. The difference between last year's first year, Mike, to this year, a huge difference in terms of the mindset, the mentality that Coach Weaver has set. And you're a guy who's been here for all of these years. You got to witness, Mike, them put in the new turf field right here at the home of the Eagles, and it looks tremendous. Right at the 50-yard line, we have no better view in this entire stadium than where you and I are sitting right now.
1: Absolutely beautiful. Friday Night Lights, Indian Rocks Christian Soul, Chris Mathis. And you mentioned that. I think now, you know, with a lot of these players that do play both ways, you know, their strength and conditioning coach started back early summer. Coach Phelps, getting them ready for games like this. They knew with a smaller roster, you're going to have to play both ways. It's going to be hot. It's going to be tough out there. But they're ready. They're prepared. And they've been preparing for months for tonight's game.
0: And there is plenty of talent, as I referenced, including a Florida State Seminole commit. He'll be repping number 21 tonight, Anthony Cavallaro, who will be out there doing his thing. A big piece for this team's success this season and in years past, too. So a great deal of excitement here to be had. It feels so great to be out here once again. And cannot wait to see these guys. Look, they go all summer long. They really start. Some programs start in the wintertime, Mike, with getting in the weight room, trying to get the nutrition right, trying to tack on weight. Some guys cut the weight. And then into summer with the 7-on-7 camps, the scrimmages throughout the summer as well. All of that to play in front of your hometown team and hometown crowd once again at Indian Rocks Christian. And no better facility here than right here to start off with our Game of the Week coverage on WHNZ throughout the entire 2026 football season. It looks like you've got the Hornets rocking the white tops, the green bottoms here tonight. We saw the Eagles, they're dressed in the red tops, Mike. No doubt about it. They catch your eye. Yeah. And as a broadcaster, we love it because you're going to be able to dignify which player made the play and who made the tackle at the bottom of the pile because of just how bright the jersey is, that red. It's a crispy red. It's a red apple red.
1: Just like the end zones. Look at the color in the end zones and the color around the eagle. It is bright red. Red is a power color.
0: It is. And hopefully it leads to a victory tonight right here on WHNZ for these very Eagles at home. Looking here across the field, though, as we see, the Eagles have already made their way off the field for getting their stretching done and getting set for opening kickoff here, Mike, ahead of the coin toss. But you look at the Hornets, they've got quite the number of guys out there. You're looking at a roster of easily 40-plus. So they do have you in terms of depth, in terms of bodies. It's going to come down to who ultimately wants this more. And when guys are getting tired, especially the Eagles, when guys get tired, can they go that one extra player? Are they willing to sit in there one more time, take one more hit, Mike? And ultimately, I think when a game starts and you can see the discrepancy in roster size, That's the tone setter right there.
1: Absolutely. And that's when you look back the 4 or 5 months that they've been training for this night. They knew it wasn't going to be easy. They knew that

0: They have to dig deep. I mean, that's what you train and prepare for, and you take it seriously, and, you know, you come out for nights like this ready to play teams, well-stocked teams like Haines City is.
1: Yeah, as you said, just a plethora of guys out there. Look, they're going to be fast. I did my pregame scouting. This is their first game of the season, so haven't seen any film, but I do know from various coaches and others that I've spoken to before the game, Haines City is very quick. They're like a hornet. They're quick. They're speedy. They're going to be surrounding that football like hornets. So that's just how they're going to be. They're going to be buzzing all over the field. It comes down to trying to keep the ball out of their hands, too, when it comes to Haines City and their offense. If you can do that, if you can chew up some clock here, if you're the Eagles, you can give your defense a break when having that chance. Keep your offense off the field when you have that chance to, while playing competitive football. You feel really good about it. And coming into this game, it feels like, even with the roster size discrepancies, it feels like the Eagles are the favorites at home. We're just going to have to watch this one play out, Mike.
0: Absolutely. And I think, you know, when you come to a game like this with the anticipation, the hype, after the first couple minutes, everything settles down, everybody calms down, then it's time to get to work, time to get to football, playing well-disciplined football. I know Coach Weaver has preached that since he got here 2 years ago. Well-disciplined, fundamental football wins football games.
1: Absolutely. That's what it's going to take here tonight. We've got the call coming up in just a few moments. We'll continue on with the pregame show right here. It's 1250 WHNZ.
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1: 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It is our game of the week as we kick off our 2026 broadcast coverage. It is the Indian Rocks Christian School Eagles taking on Haines City and the Hornets, who made the bus trip over. As I referenced, this may be, out of my 499, now 500th game called, this may be the hottest game I've ever called. Being from up in North Georgia, there's no doubt about it. It is very toasty out there, even with the AC in the press box. A little toasty in here. Thankful for the entire team up here for allowing us to keep the windows cracked a little bit so we can provide that ambiance here of the crowd and get that juice pumping to you guys on your drive home on a Friday evening as you look to kick off the weekend, as well as the Eagles and Hornets getting set to kick off this game, the first game of the season for the Hornets, the home opener for the Eagles, Mike. And you were able to make the trip last week. You guys, unfortunately, came up short there. Yeah. Against Out-of-Door Academy, 27-6. There were a plethora of things that went on, including the starting quarterback going down. Wasn't able to play in the second half for the Eagles. They threw in the third-string quarterback because QB2 wasn't able to go.
0: Yep.
1: And then it's just a matter of you got to work with what you have to work with. So as far as what you know regarding this 2026 roster, Mike, give me a rundown. Give our audience a rundown of what to expect from the Eagles in this one.
0: Absolutely. And you got to start with the heart of the team. Anthony Cavallaro, great kid, hard worker. As you mentioned, Florida State University commit. Go Noles. Put on a lot of weight, good weight on the offseason. He needed to. He wanted to. Works hard. Great family, but leads, right? Leads from the field, talks to the players, educates them, lets them know, you know, you've got a relatively younger team, lets them know where they should be, where they shouldn't be, right? So that's what you're looking for in a leader. Lucas Strandberg, the quarterback, as you mentioned, went out in the second half, unfortunately, last week, came to us transfer, right? So he starts tonight at QB, great arm, pocket passer, can run a little bit, finds the open players. Excited for him. I know he was definitely disappointed that he had to come out of that game, couldn't help his team come back and win last week. Logan Cox, linebacker, junior, a lot of potential, also long snapper, and he is the heart and soul of that linebacking core. He goes out there, he plays hard every single play, very vocal, the leader in the linebacker core. I'm going to stay with the linebackers for a minute.
1: Okay.
0: And you've got number one, Brody Tunison. Brody came to us a couple years ago, too, as well from a transfer. Again, hard worker, unfortunately tore his ACL last year, so his season was cut short, but great kid, knows football, knows the fundamentals, works hard, has a lot to prove this season as he's a senior too as well. Reese Barbaro, my son, number 11, free safety and also plays wide receiver, loves the sport of football, works hard. These guys, I mean, they're working in the gym tirelessly. They understand that athletes are built in the gym, not necessarily always on the field. You got to put in that extra work, but Reese is there too as well. And I would tell you, one of the biggest transfer they had this year, Armani Mansfield, came from Largo High School, a.k.a. A-Train. Great
1: A-Train.
0: Guy. Outside linebacker, running back, came to us from Largo. Great personality. He's been a good hype guy for the Indian Rocks Christian Eagles. Very excited. Played in his first game for Indian Rocks last week. Very impressive with what we saw on the field. And he's a leader. He is absolutely a leader, even only being here, you know, for 3 or 4 months to the school and just starting school last week. So he's also there. Then you got Noah Mortalite, number 4, wide receiver, defensive back, plays baseball as well, like my son Reese does. So you've got a couple multi-sport athletes on this team. Noah is a great utility player.
1: Okay.
0: Defensive back, catching the ball out of the backfield, tough guy.
1: All right.
0: Kick returner.
1: Let's do it. I can't wait. I can't wait. There you go. That's a brief rundown of the Eagles roster. There's more. We'll talk about it as the game unfolds right here on 1250 WHNZ. It is Indian Rocks Christian and the Eagles squaring off with Haines City as the Hornets have made their way into town for game one of our coverage here. Game of the week on 1250 WHNZ. Before the game and before really this broadcast started, I caught up with the head coach of the Eagles. It is Leonard Weaver. Let's tune over to that interview right now.
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1: Here I am alongside head coach of the Eagles. It's Leonard Weaver entering year two as head coach of the program. And really excited about tonight's action right here against the Hornets. But let's take a glance back to last week, the first game of the season against Out of Door Academy from Sarasota. It was a loss for you guys. But talk about the overall game there for your Eagles.
8: Yeah, no, last week I thought was a good performance for us in terms of what our team is trying to do. We went up to ODA, played them very tough team. I felt like we played them very tough. Just unfortunately, we came out on the smaller end of that. But I thought our guys played good. They tackled. We ran the ball pretty well for the most part. But you can't turn the ball five times. So, for the most part, man, the performance I was looking for from them as a team, especially having a camp we had, I'm proud of it.
1: Haines City in town here for this one tonight. What are you expecting from the Hornets as far as what you've seen on film, what you may have heard through the grapevine? What can we expect here against your Eagles?
8: They are going to be a program that's full of athletes. They're going to be explosive. They're going to be good. They have good size, man. They're going to be a good coach team. We have our plan for them.
1: Chris Mathis here once again on WHNZ as I'm joined by Indian Rocks Christian head football coach. It is Coach Leonard Weaver, who was in the NFL for more than five years, had a seven-year playing career, and coach is trying to revamp this program and is doing a great job. Who are a couple of the names that throughout summer and early on this season have made an impact in this program that you're expecting big things from here tonight and your first home game of the season?
8: Our big man, first of all, Anthony Cavallaro. Our Florida State commit, he's a guy that's very consistent, man. He's powerful, he's strong, he's gotten bigger, he's picked up almost 20 pounds, and he's our workhorse. You know, he's the guy that's going to carry us in. We also got a young man named Armani Mansfield. He came over from Largo, man. He's a stud. He's running back. He runs hard. He's physical on defense. He's one of our guys that comes off the edge quite frequently. Logan Cox, our leading tackle from last year. These guys are steady. We have Reese Barbaro. who's our safety, our stud free safety, who is making plays left and right, not afraid to come down and tackle and hit somebody in the hole, but also has the ability to cover deep. And so these are some of the key guys that I see. Our quarterback, Lucas Strandberg, a transfer that came in, who started out really hot for us last game. And so I'm looking forward to seeing these guys contribute majorly to the game.
1: The Hornets, the opponent tonight, and the home opener for your Eagles coach. And I know you're juiced up about this. I can tell. I can feel it just by chatting with you. A big opportunity at home to really get this thing going in 2026. What is one thing that you must see tonight, win, lose, or draw, from your team, coach?
8: I'm expecting to see it for us to take care of the ball and to execute the way we know how. I think that's going to be our key for us. As far as from them, man, I'm looking for them to try to attack us deep. I'm looking for them to try to exploit what they may seem see us as weaknesses for us and our defense. And but we're going to, I think I'm pretty excited about the chance we have against them.
1: Again, it's Chris Mathis here talking football ahead of tonight's action with head coach at Indian Rocks, Christian. It is the great Leonard Weaver. And last year, your first year, this season, your second as head ball coach. What's been the biggest difference for you as the head coach of this program?
8: Oh, man, I would say just, staying consistent. That's not necessarily a big change, but that's the thing that I try to push for all the time. You know, staying consistent with what we do, still preaching the love of Jesus to guys, still getting on guys, but also still lifting them up. And then, of course, teaching football. That's one of the other things, man, being able to do that. So I'm excited, man. I'm excited about what we have. I'm excited about our future. I'm excited about being here.
1: Offensively, I know you want to limit the turnovers, but aside from that, what are you trying to establish here early in this football game tonight?
8: Man, we hope to definitely run the ball effectively. We want to be able to pass the ball effectively and, contribute on special teams, man. So we're looking at all phases of the game.

0: It's a 25-minute road trip from iHeart Tampa Bay to right here at Indian Rocks near the beach. It's a gorgeous night for high school football and hopefully a gorgeous broadcast for you guys too. But Mike, ultimately heard there from Coach Weaver, they felt pretty confident even knowing last week they fell short 27-6.
1: Absolutely. I mean, and that Coach Weaver has made such a huge difference. His positivity, he understands the game. He teaches the game the right way. And ultimately, we are growing spiritual men on this field. See, that's what a lot of people miss. It is a football game, of course, but you are growing men in their faith and using football to do it. And there is, in my opinion, no better sport out there to grow men, understand what it takes to survive in the world. After you go to high school, after you go to college, this is the time when they are getting ready for the real world. And Coach Leonard Weaver, what he teaches on the field and what he teaches off the field and how he talks about his Lord and Savior Jesus Christ, it has changed dramatically the way this program is running.
0: Yeah, there's no doubt about it. He has been a guy that's revived this group. He's given this program something more to look forward to, and he handles it very seriously. Like just chatting with him, even off record when we're talking ball, he wants to win. He wants to approach this. He says this is his profession. He doesn't care what he did in the NFL. He doesn't care that he played several years, with the Seattle Seahawks, finished his career there with the Philadelphia Eagles and Andy Reid as well. But he says he's approaching this. This is his love. He loves to help these guys learn, grow, and gain confidence in the game of football that goes beyond, like you said, Mike, high school football. You can take it in your life, whether it be your career, personally, how do you deal with adversity, so many different things, and all of the old cliches of time flies after high school. Reese is going to feel that. Your son, one of the five seniors here for the Eagles, is going to feel that. After you graduate, 2 years flies by, 5 years fly by. And then next Saturday, for example, with me, I have my 10-year high school reunion.
1: Wow.
0: Up in Blairsville, Georgia, Union County High School, and just how fast time went. And just the blink of an eye. And I've been at iHeart now for 4.5 years, going on 5. Everything just seems to go that much faster when the real world hits you, Mike.
1: Yeah.
0: You've been doing it for a couple of years. What, you're 29, 30, somewhere in there. This is your first time as a color commentator on the radio, I believe. You've had some time as a public address announcer. You even, fun fact, sang the national anthem one time for a Indian Rocks baseball game right here in this very press box.
1: Yeah, it was crazy. So I was calling a game. The athletic director, Ryan Johnson, was out that night, so I was going to call the game. And the national anthem did not fire. So here I am frozen, and I put the microphone to my mouth, and no, I cannot sing. I sang with all my heart, and all the people in the stands who, you know, maybe some of them knew my voice, looked up because you could see me. And here I am belting the national anthem full blast. What a night to remember that was.
0: I wish I could have heard that. The dulcet tones of Mike Barbaro. And captains are getting set here, especially for the Eagles. We've got numbers, and I'll be working on that here momentarily as we're just moments away from opening kickoff, the home opener for the Eagles in 2026. Again, the Hornets have yet to play a game, Mike, so they're trying to come out here. Look, who wants it more tonight? The team that suffered a loss last week on the road in week one, or the team that is yet to play that is now the underdog on the road? The Hornets or the Eagles, plenty of storylines to follow, including who starts off fast, who's able to take care of the football early. That was the issue last week. 5 turnovers for Indian Rocks. You're not going to win football games with 5 turnovers, especially when 2 of them are returned for touchdowns. Free gimmies.
1: Free. And it was tough to watch. But, you know, mistakes were made. They learned from them. They made some adjustments from them. You know, and they're coming out stronger tonight because of it, right? You know the old saying, you learn more from your failures than you do your successes. Well, last Friday night, they had to dig deep. What was interesting was they were still fighting at the end of the game with the score as lopsided as it was. The game wasn't as lopsided as the score showed, but the Indian Rocks Christian Eagles, they were still fighting toward the end. They're proud. They're proud of this organization. They want to make their families proud, the school proud. And to me, that's what I'm looking for. Whose head is still up? No shoulders are shrugging. They're still playing the game until the final whistle, even though, you know, they lost. So that's the type of stuff I'm looking for.
0: Yeah.
1: Well-coached team like that.
0: There's no doubt about it. Leonard Weaver is going to set the tone as we see our captains for the Eagles make their way to the 50-yard line. And you're rocking here with several guys, including number 4, Noah Mortalite, a star player. You've got number 5, Lucas Strandberg, as well as number 11, Reese Barbaro. Your son's out there. We've got plenty of guys rocking and rolling. 51, Wesley Haygood is going to be out there as a captain for the Eagles. And 56 as well, it's Anthony Cavallaro, the star player committed to Florida State. Plenty of star players, but this guy's committed to Florida State. He is getting set right here. We are moments away from opening kickoff. The coin toss is going to get underway here at midfield. Once we get the coin toss, Mike, we're going to take a quick break right here on 1250 WHNZ and get set for opening kickoff. But very much excited for it as you see the Hornets bring out their captains as well. And you're rocking with number 8. We've got Jalik Anglin. He's going to be out there, as well as number 44, Darren Rosa, and 77, who is not listed on my roster, unfortunately.
1: 74
0: is on the roster. That's Holland Krasminski, not Tom Krasnicki, but Holland Krasminski. He will be out there for the visiting Haines City Hornets. 5:05 left until toe hits leather, as the great Gene Degeroff would say right here on WHNZ. I was going to say WXTV, WDAE. We're on WHNZ. It is 12:50 a.m. around the bay. Captains meet. This is a big moment. Look, either team, whoever wins the opening, whoever wins the coin toss can then elect if they want to receive or kick, depending on their confidence level and which part of the team they believe in first. Are you a guy that wants to come out here and receive the football first, or are you trying to defend first and get the ball in the second half? There is benefit to both. There's no doubt about it.
1: I think defending. I like the ball in the second half, of course, especially with Indian Rocks defense, which is, you know, very strong. I like the defending, but, you know, we'll see what happens here with the coin toss.
0: There's no doubt about it. Again, you got the Hornets rocking white tops, green bottoms. Love the green, but not as much as we see here with the all-red uniforms for the Eagles. Red tops, red bottoms, white helmets. And all that matters is you guys have us turned up right here on WHNZ, streaming worldwide on the free iHeartRadio app. Take us with you wherever you go. We'll be doing a game of the week throughout the entire 2026 football season. We're going to get to the field just a moment so you can hear the PA announcer with the coin toss. And we get set. And we are moments away from opening coin toss and kickoff right here on WHNZ between the visiting Haines City Hornets and the Indian Rocks Christian Eagles.
2: Down on the field tonight in the Navy jerseys. Thanks, guys, for...
0: And once again, we are moments away. 3 minutes ticking down to 3:10 until we kick this football game off right here. And this is one of those moments where you want to set the tone early, Mike. We talked about just the discrepancy in terms of the roster size. We're going to take a quick commercial break right here on WHNZ and get set for opening kickoff, as it is our game of the week. It is Haines City and the Hornets versus your Indian Rocks Christian Eagles.
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0: All right, again, moments away as teams get set to run through their banner. It's just going to be Indian Rocks and the Eagles running through the banner this evening, Mike Barbaro, as the Hornets, they did not partake in this. And we're, again, about a minute 15 away from opening kickoff, where these guys have their hard work pay off, or they have their chance of trying to rebound. with another game the following week. But Indian Rocks 0-1 on the season. Here come the Eagles running through the banner.
1: There they go. Ready. Friday Night Lights, Largo, Florida. Let's make it happen.
0: Let's do it. Let's get set once again. And we are going to cut off the mics and let you guys hear what's happening going on pregame. I misfired a commercial break.
2: Navy, Air Force, Space Force, and Coast Guard flags presented by the Indian Rocks Upper School Honor Guard. And please remain standing for prayer and the singing of the national anthem by IRCS seniors and prefects Nellie Malinowski-Dybeck and Caitlin Swearingen. We are honored to have leading us in prayer tonight, our head of school, Dr. Chris Hobbs.

Join me in prayer. Father, we thank you for the great blessing it is to live in a free country. We thank you for the great blessing that it is for the young men on both of these teams to play the game of football. Lord, we ask that you would protect them as they compete tonight, Lord. I pray a prayer of blessing on the coaches that are using the game of football to teach important life lessons. As the boys compete and as the officials oversee the contest, Lord, may all that is said and done on this field tonight glorify you. We'll thank you for it. In your name we pray. Amen.

0: Thank you, Nellie and Caitlin. As the color guard.
1: All right, there you go. That, of course, the national anthem, the prayer here at Indian Rocks Christian School ahead of opening kickoff as we see 12s up on the scoreboard.
0: Thank you to our.
1: And we get set as the Eagles and Hornets go at it tonight. Friday Night Football Game of the Week right here on WHNZ. And this is going to be an entertaining ball game, Mike. As we heard earlier with head coach Leonard Weaver, if you were able to make out that interview, he did discuss that he felt very confident in his team here tonight. Forget about last week. Look, teams are going to make mistakes. These are high school athletes, Mike. They were dealing with a plethora of injuries. As one might say, unfortunately, dropping like flies, right? And turnovers, they had five turnovers. The Eagles had two of them given away for touchdowns, which any team, I don't care how great of a team or program you are, your back's already against the wall. There's literally no shot of winning that football game.
2: And that's what makes football great, Chris. I mean, this is a sport where you learn. You're learning on the fly. There is no time to think, right? You are making mistakes. You're adjusting to those mistakes. You know, on the road, first game, maybe a little bit of nerves in that first quarter last week, but battled hard, came back strong, showed the character that coaches wanted to see in them, and never gave up.
1: No doubt about it. No doubt about it. And we'll see what happens here. We do know that the Eagles will be receiving the kickoff. We've got Noah Mortalite back there. He's getting set to return this thing. As well as number 10, Max Miles, who's back deep for the Eagles. And we are just seconds away from opening kickoff.
0: Girls cross-country team has been ranked number 2 in the
1: You can feel it, Mike. It feels great. You said it's what? It's some kind of Western night, old Western night out here.
2: Yeah, I see some cowboys out there. Definitely. Yeah. There's always a theme.
1: There is
2: Friday
1: a theme.
2: Friday Night Lights and the themes.
1: I love it. I love
2: the
1: it.
2: The people
1: Nothing
2: here, they love it.
1: And here we go. Ball will be kicked off from the 40-yard line as Haines City is going to boot this ball away. And let's see what the Eagles bring out here to start off this football game. Opening kickoff of 2026 at home. The kickoff will be caught at the 12-yard line, returned up near the Immortal Line. Oh, my goodness. Plenty of room across midfield, up to the 45, down to the 44-yard line goes Noah Mortalite. And that's what you do. You want to set the tone early in this football game. You get the crowd into it behind you, and you get your football team in the offense with great field position to start off this football game, Mike. That was better than what I had anticipated or hoped. This is a great moment now as the Eagles will have the ball in Hornets territory at their 44-yard line.
2: He is electric on that field. And the blocking, fundamental. Great way to start.
1: There's no doubt about it. Great vision there as well. Ball carrier vision was excellent. Now comes the question of what will this offense do for the Eagles here tonight. First and 10, shotgun formation, trips right for the Eagles offense. And, of course, you've got your quarterback, Lucas Strandberg, back there. He's at the 50-yard line. The give. And Rockefeller's going to be swallowed up. Loss of one. He's met immediately. They were swarming there at the line of scrimmage. They drop him for one, so it brings up second down, 11 yards to go. Just over 20 seconds ticked off of this clock here in the first quarter of play. Eagles will try to figure things out as they lose a yard, bringing up second and 11 from now the Hornets' 45-yard line.
2: Not the start that you wanted, but let's get him back here on this second down play.
1: Absolutely. It's still very manageable. Second down, you love being advantageous in that down marker, and that's what we're trying to do here is the Eagles work left, actually right to left on your radio dial. We sit at the 50-yard line. Again, shotgun formation once again, single tailback set. The give once again right up the gut. And that's the A-Train who runs downhill near the 40-yard line.
2: Nice.
1: He's going to pick up 5 yards, Mike.
2: Nice run off the right side. Real heavy running. Good blocking. Good yardage gained.
1: Armani Mansfield running downhill. That's what you love to see. Again, it is third down now. Third down and 6 for Indian Rocks. Haines City trying to stand tall after the special teams unit gave up a pretty hard-to-stop kickoff return, one in which you see that there is plenty of talent here on this Haines City defense, but we're looking for the Eagles here to get things rocking. They cannot let that great opening kickoff go to waste, Mike. And here we go. It's third down and 6. Ball spot at the 40. Lucas Strandberg, the quarterback, standing tall back at the 45-yard line. Takes a snap. Give it right back up the gut. And that's the A-Train running outside the numbers. 15-10-5. Touchdown. Armani is into the end zone. And what a way to start off this football game. That's the A-Train, Armani Mansfield, who takes it to the house. A 40-yard touchdown run up the sideline, down the right side. gorgeous offensive play ran there in all phases of the game.
2: Wow, what a call. I'm guessing Haines City thought it was passed. They do run off the right side. What a call. Prances to the end zone.
1: The A-train makes them pay. Look, it was third down. The Haines City defense had them in good position in terms of trying to slow down this offensive attack by the Eagles. Unfortunately for Haines City, they couldn't stop the A-train, who ran it like a locomotive down the right sideline. And here comes the PAT following the first score of this game. And the kick is up, and it is good. So now it's a 7-0 lead. Indian Rocks leads the Eagles, I should say, the Hornets of Haines City. And we are just over a minute 50 into this football game, Mike, as we are able to see plenty of big-time plays, including the opening kickoff, which was taken all the way to the 40-yard line to start things off.
2: And that's what we expect from the A-train. When we brought him over from Largo, heck of a runner, heck of a blocker, and just barreled down the right side for a easy 6 points. Beautifully done.
1: No doubt about it, man. What a gorgeous run, a gorgeous offensive drive. Even after the Eagles on the first play from scrimmage were set back 1 yard, right? They were pushed back 1 yard on the first play from scrimmage of tonight's game, and they still found a way to punch it in into the end zone. Back deep to return now for the Hornets is number one, Blake Harrington, who will wait back at the 7, make it the 8-yard line now for Haines City, as the Eagles will bring out their special teams unit again. They're rocking with 25 players when fully healthy, playing multiple positions tonight. They did take a little bit more time there on the sideline as they regroup, maybe catch a little bit of their breath for guys that are playing potentially three ways, offense, defense, and special teams. But we're going to have to wait to see what Landon Hollenbeck will do here after making his PAT to make it a 7-0 ball game right here in the first quarter.
2: And Landon's a new kicker to this team, played soccer for many years, and is coming as a welcome addition to this team, putting that ball through those uprights.
1: There's no doubt, and you think about it, the Gramatica is a prime example of that. Martin Gramatica, a guy who was a phenomenal soccer player, translated to American football and the NFL as well, helped win the Buccaneers a Super Bowl back in 02. Here's the kick. It's going to be a squib kick, bouncing at the 45-yard line. Did that go enough? And it was recovered by the Eagles. Reese Barbaro. And did it go? Did it go the distance? If so, Reese Barbaro just recovered the squib kick. Officials will talk things over just to make sure of it.
2: It looked like he had 1 foot in. Oh, no.
1: No, Pete. It is going to be Haines City football. They will have the ball spotted at their own 46-yard line. Their first offensive drive of the game. It didn't go the distance, Mike. But Reese, your son, was right there. He was ready to go. He was heads up.
2: What a great call. The first kick and a squib kick recovered by us. Unfortunately, it goes the other way, but love the call.
1: Yeah, Landon Hollenbeck with a great squib kick, just a yard shy of going the distance. And Reese Barbaro all over it for the Eagles. Unfortunately, doesn't stand. It's Haines City in their offense. The Hornets come out, and they're looking to start off with their first offensive drive of the 2026 high school football season. A couple of guys dressing here in the showroom. They call some men in motion. Single back set. And here is the snap, shotgun. Quarterback will take the snap. The give right up the gut. There's the speedster. My goodness. He is going to get down to the 45-yard line. Reese Barbaro on the tackle. And that being number 22, Morrell Mortimer, who makes the run and picks up the first down and then some for the Hornets.
2: That was a nice hold of that right side.
1: Fortunately, Barbaro there, the safety playing down in the box a little bit, able to make the tackle and limit the damage. First and 10 now for the Hornets from the Eagles' 45-yard line. A very quick moving game. We're just 2 minutes into this football game. It's 7-0. The Eagles lead the Hornets right here at WHNZ. Here come the Hornets once more. Hornets trying to get themselves settled in here offensively. Maybe chew up a little bit of clock, try to figure out. That's the cool thing about the first couple of drives is the game is scripted for the most part. When you look at the first 10 to 15 offensive plays, teams know what they're going to run when they come into this football game. The snap and around handoff, and there is a flag pre-snap. That is going to be a false start called against the Hornets right away, so that'll back them up 5 yards.
2: Took off a little too early there, Chris.
1: A little too soon was the speedster, Blake Harrington, who is also the kick returner, who, again, very fast on the return, helps set up a pretty good field positioning here for the Hornets, as now they're placed at the 50-yard line. At midfield comes Haines City, and they trail the Eagles 7-0 here, 9:25 left in the first quarter of play. We play four quarters, 48 total minutes of game time, 12 minutes a quarter. Again, still going to be pushing 85, 86 degrees out there right now. And once again, the Hornets backs up against the wall, first and 15 now from midfield. Harrington in the backfield, the snap, shotgun snap. It's going to be Lopez. Ball is coughed up, but the Eagles were unable to fall on it. It is Haines City recovering, but still Lopez loses the football there. It was a direct snap at the quarterback, Lopez, Yomar Lopez, the junior quarterback.
2: Logan Cox
1: bobbled
2: in the
1: it a
2: backfield.
1: Little bit. And Logan Cox there in the backfield to make the tackle.
2: What a play.
1: Second and 16 now for Haines City and the Hornets. Now at their own 49-yard line. Heads-up play there again. After the great opening kickoff return for the Eagles, to see the Hornets be put in a situation in which they cough up the football, very unfortunate, but they did recover. It does bring up a very tough situation to be in. Second and 16 from their own 49, going a little slower than they would like to. And Yomar Lopez, the quarterback in shotgun, he's got Harrington to his left. The snap. Lopez looks left. Dump pass is intended target incomplete. Well short of Jesse Clark. It was short and outside the numbers. And it was out of reach there of Clark, who unable to bring it in. I think that was a tough stretch in the flats there. A little quick drag route by the receiver wearing number 4 for the Hornets. And now Indian Rocks in the defense standing tall, getting this crowd into it. It is third down and 16 right here on WHNZ for Haines City.
2: Wow, you can feel it now. The stands are absolutely shaking right now. What an atmosphere. Third and 16.
1: And Reese Barbro making his way. As we all know, the free safety guy is going to be a key part of this team, as well as Anthony Cavallaro, the Florida State commit wearing number 56 tonight. And here comes Lopez. The snap. He's going to roll to his left. Lopez tucks and runs, and he's going to run up to the 45-yard line, down to the 43-yard line. Picks up 7, but not enough for a first down on third and long. Tackles made by Grant, 2. And that brings up fourth down for Haines City.
2: Smart defensive play. Bend, don't break, right? Didn't give him anything long. Covered over the middle. Quarterback had nothing to do but to run right up the middle.
1: Yeah, the secondary was really doing a good job of playing physical at the line, which is what Coach Leonard Weaver told me before the game. They need to play physical at the line of scrimmage. If they do so, they have a really good chance to win this football game. And now you're going to have a punt situation for Haines City as their punter awaits the snap here at the 43-yard line. Back deep is Noah Mortalite, the star kick returner. Does it all here at Indian Rocks. Here's a snap. The punt, it's almost blocked by Cavallaro. He runs into the punter. To what call will this be? And ball goes out. It's going to be down at the 10-yard line. A little contact there by Anthony Cavallaro.
2: That shouldn't be roughing, I don't think. That might.
1: It'll still be fourth down. You're right. It wasn't roughing, but it is going to be a penalty. It should be a 5-yard penalty against Anthony Cavallaro. Look, it's going to happen. He was so close to blocking that punt, Mike. Sometimes the adrenaline gets to you. He tried to miss the punter. Just unfortunately, the shoulder pad clipped him.
2: Yep.
1: Not much there, but of course officials are going to pick up on that, and it is the right call, and that'll bring up, again, fourth down, but it's more manageable now for Haines City, who is now facing a 4th and 7. Ball spotted at the Eagles' 43-yard line, and they're going to now mark it back to 5 yards. It's just running into the kicker. So now it's 4th down and short. What do you do if you're Haines City? It's 4th down and 3.
2: I think you're going for it, Chris.
1: You think so?
2: Yep. I do. You're on this side of the 50-yard line. I think it's a first series for you. Haines City's got to come out here and set the tone. I think they're going for it.
1: 7 minutes, 12 seconds to go in the opening quarter of play, and you've got the Eagles of Indian Rocks leading Haines City and the Hornets 7-0. Is now the biggest play of the ball game. The Hornets face a 4th down and 3 from the Eagles' 37-yard line. Direct snap goes up the gut to the fullback. Wildcat formation. He's going to dive across the pylon. He's going to make the yardage to gain. That's 44 with a big-time play there for the Hornets. Darren Rosa, who picks up a first down. He needed 3 there, Mike. He got 4.5.
2: Right up the gut. Right up the gut. No stopping him. So good fourth down call from Haines City for sure.
1: Haines City able to pick up a first down. And now you're looking at it. Look, the Indian Rocks defense has been out on the field for quite some time now. Now they're going to have to restart with a fresh set of downs. And Haines City now has control at the Eagles' 32-yard line.
0: Facebook and X.
1: Eagles rocking. The all red. They're playing right to left here. You've got the Hornets coming from the left side of the field, trying to get on the scoreboard, even things up, but more importantly, keep these downs moving. Keep moving the ball. The snap, quarterback keeper, he is swallowed up. And Anthony Cavallaro there to drop him.
2: Wow.
1: Loss of three. Big time play there. He makes up for the punt running into the kicker.
2: Wow.
1: Loss of three. My goodness. Quarterback looked up and 56 tattooed right on his chest plate.
2: He timed that perfectly as a DN of his stature would. What a play. Yeah. Right in the quarterback's face.
1: No doubt, Mike. And he just really read that snap. He was there breaking off, and he's so quick. There's a reason why he's committed to Florida State up at Tallahassee. Guy's got the size, wearing number 56. Also, the senior trying to make a big-time play, and he does so. That pretty much nullifies the running into the kicker a few moments ago.
2: Yep, I'm surprised the quarterback held onto that ball.
1: Truthfully,
2: did a good job doing that.
1: Truthfully. Now second down, you're looking at about 14 to go. Ball spotted at roughly the 36-yard line. Come the Hornets. Trailing 7-0, 5:35 left in the opening quarter on WHNZ. Thanks for joining us here. And again, a pre-snap penalty. It'll be a false start once more on the Hornets. They're feeling some pressure. It feels like, unfortunately for the Hornets, it's one great play, one bad play after another. It's been simultaneous, and we do have an official timeout right here on WHNZ. We're going to take our first timeout right here on this very broadcast. We'll be right back after this one-minute commercial break.
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0: matchup, third down and long for the Hornets. And they're in Eagles territory. That's the frustrating part here for Haines City. They're at the Eagles' 41-yard line. They've been here for 5 minutes of gameplay, Mike. You think about it. The Eagles of Indian Rocks, they scored their first and only touchdown, the opening touchdown of this game, over 5 minutes ago, just 2 minutes into the ball game. So the Hornets chewing up their own clock, really.
1: Big third down here.
0: Here we go. Third down and long. Third down and 17. The snap. Lopez rolling to his right. Going to tuck and run. He's going to lower the shoulder at the 37-yard line. Run out of bounds near the 35-yard line. He picks up about 5.5 yards, but well short of the yardage needed to pick up a first down. That brings up fourth down now.
1: Again, good defense. Third and long. Indian Rocks playing back, making sure nothing gets behind them. Great play forces this fourth down and 13.
0: Yeah, it is. It's fourth down 13. Ball is marked at the Eagles 35. I'm probably drawing up a punt here, but they're going to keep the offense out on the field. If you can try a little pooch punt here, setting the Eagles up against their own end zone, that would be a great situation to be in. But ultimately, you look at Haines City, they're trying to figure things out. 5:17 to go here in the first quarter. Again, the Hornets, their first game of the season, they're a game behind the Eagles in terms of having that grass time, having that experience in 2026. Here we go, fourth down and 13 from the 35. Lopez takes a snap, a lofty snap, rolling to his left, quick dump pass once again to Harrington, who's wrapped up near the 30-yard line, fights another tackle, and is finally wrestled down by a flock of Eagles, if you will, maybe even a pride of Eagles. That's a turnover on downs. Eagles football, first to 10 from their own 31, make it 32-yard line.
1: Well played defensively. That was a big fourth down. They went for it, obviously. Now, turn of momentum for the Indian Rocks Christian Eagles. Let's see if they can capitalize right here, Chris.
0: 5:08 to go. It's been a whole 5 minutes since Indian Rocks and their offense had possession of the football. They were able to get the ground game going early and often. And if you can do that, you can dictate whatever else happens in this football game.
1: Timeout on the field.
0: We're going to take one more timeout right here on WHNZ. We'll be right back. Chris Mathis, Mike Barber on the call.
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0: play. Yeah. Scratch that. No yellow flag, no laundry on the field. Second down and 11 from the 31-yard line. Indian Rocks has a 7-0 lead here in the opening quarter of play. Our first broadcast on WHNZ of this 2026 football season. I'm Chris Mathis, joined by Mike Barbaro. We're very much excited that you guys have found us for our game of the week. Right up the road from the iHeartMedia Tampa Bay Empire. Literally a 24-minute drive from the studio to the press box. We're calling the game from the 50-yard line. And here come the Eagles with a one-possession lead. The snap.
1: Hand off to Jackson Rockefeller.
0: And Rockefeller is going to be swallowed up. Loss of two on the play. Nowhere to go. Great tackle there by made by number two, Naziah Banks.
1: We'd like to thank the fine gentleman on the far side running the chain gang tonight.
0: So number two,
2: he was in that backfield real quick.
0: He was, yeah. He was able
2: blocking there.
0: He was able to help, as you saw a defensive end there in the backfield. He wasn't able to bring down the tailback of the Eagles, and Haines City relied on a defensive back to drop down in the box to make the tackle in the backfield.
2: Big third and 14 play here for the Eagles on offense.
0: It is third and 14 from their own 29-yard line. Eagles have a one-possession lead. They're trying to make it two, but they've got plenty of ground to cover. They've got to go 71 yards to punch this football into the end zone, Mike. They've kind of gone away from the success of the run game here. They have to on third down. Quick pass is caught, and it's a dump-off pass. Nowhere really to go aside from a gain of five, and catch is made there by Jackson 2 of the Eagles, who's dropped at their own 35-yard line. So gain of a handful. Not enough. Brings up fourth down for the Eagles. Just one of those offensive drives that you would love to have back, Mike. Ultimately, a great job swarming by the Hornets defensively. And now the Eagles will call on their punt team and special teams unit to punt this ball away to a guy who's very quick, number four, Jesse Clark of Haines City.
2: Yeah, that offensive series just never got off. That fumbled snap on the first play, they never rebounded from it.
0: And I think the thing that you dislike the most if you're the Eagles in the offense is it only chewed up 2.5 minutes. Yeah. So your defense, who was out on the field for more than 6 minutes, now has to go right back out on the field and go at it in a situation where the Hornets are more than likely going to have great field position to start this drive. Again, the Eagles will punt the ball. Colin Beck will wait to snap at his own 21-yard line. Jesse Clark, they're going to go a trick play.
1: Was not the long snapper.
2: Did not work.
0: Man, not the play drawn up there. The Eagles will turn the football over. So that tells me one of two things. One, you believe in your defense. Two, you don't really think that Haines City is going to score on you here because you just try a little end around, if you will, a direct snap almost for a fourth down situation. You don't convert. It was fourth down and long. And now you've got the Haines City Hornets at your own 29-yard line.
2: Wow.
0: So a quick turn of possession, 2.5 minutes. The defense got a quick break, and here they are once again. You've got to go out here and set the tone against this Haines City offense.
2: Tremendous field position for Haines City to start their second drive of the game.
0: So Lopez, the quarterback for Haines City, has really yet to establish anything through the air. He's had one run of positive yardage, but other than that, it's been a slow start here for Yomar Lopez, the junior. He's going to direct snap, fake the handoff. He's going to be wrapped up near the 21-yard line. A little extracurricular activity up top far sideline at the 20-yard line. No flags thrown.
2: Designed quarterback run just right up the middle.
0: Right up the gut. Almost wildcat formation. Gain of nine. Brings up second down. One and a half, if you will. Maybe make it two. A short two, a long one. Second down.
2: Good call play from them on first down. They must see something.
0: And we're now under 2 minutes left here in the opening quarter of play. Eagles still hold on to an early 7-0 lead. Look, a great kickoff return to set them up in a really good spot early on in this football game. Last offensive drive not up to snuff for Indian Rocks, but the defense has stood tall, and they hope to do so once again here against Haines City and this offensive drive as they are near the red zone, and that's where it really gets tight because you've got offenses trying to do a little too much. Here's the snap, and around, and it's going to be a handoff near side, running down the sideline, 10, 5, 3, 2, 1. He's into the end zone. And it is a touchdown for Morrell Mortimer, who now puts six up on the board. There is a flag down at the 15-yard line in the area of holding.
2: Interesting.
0: That was
2: on Haines City.
0: It could be. That was right where Mortimer first broke away, coincidentally, as we wait the official signal here from the head ref. And it is holding called against Haines City. This one coming back, again, right where the running back was able to break away. That was Mortimer breaking away. Once he was able to do so, coincidentally, there was a holding call there.
2: Grant 2, number 12, got held. He comes up a little bit shaky.
0: And Mortimer again, a speedster. If he's able to get outside the numbers, he's had quite the number of success here tonight. He just hasn't been able to do so very often. But when he does, he's definitely a threat. Second down and seven now. Indian Rocks, the defense still out on the field. Under a minute 30, make it 1 minute 24 seconds to go here. Opening quarter of play on WHNZ. Chris Mathis here with Mike Barbaro of iHeartRadio Tampa Bay. WHNZ on the call. Here's Lopez, the snap. Handoff there. They're going to fake the handoff. Play action pass to the left side up top. It's Harrington, the speedster, dropped immediately, loses two more yards. Play action fake got me sold. It worked there, but fortunately for the Eagles defense, they were reading that. They read that one like a book.
2: Grand 2, number 12, who we just saw got held on the last play. Beautiful play. Stepped up in the pocket, made a good tackle.
0: Again, if you're just joining us, it is our opening game of the week in terms of our game of the week on WHNZ. I'm Chris Mathis here with the call, assisted by the great Mike Barbaro, also of iHeartMedia Tampa Bay, VIP of sales. This is a big-timer to my right. This is a big-timer. And once again, here's a big-time situation for both sides. Third down and nine now for Haines City. Shotgun snap, bad snap. Lopez takes a shot down the far sideline. Oh, my goodness, it's hauled in. Is he into the end zone? He is.
3: Yes.
0: It's a touchdown, Blake Harrington. Great sidearm throw there on the far sideline. Harrington hauls it in. One of those passes in which Lopez had his best throw of the night, the biggest play of the night for Haines City. They finally score with 31 seconds left here in the opening quarter. But you do see Haines City has to knock in this extra point to tie it up at 7 apiece.
2: That had to be a perfect play, and it was.
0: Beautiful throw,
2: corner of the end zone.
0: Absolutely gorgeous throw. He led his receiver by 2 or 3 yards, and Harrington, arguably one of, if not the fastest player on the field, able to drag and haul that one in, hold on to it. He caught it about the 3-yard line. Do have a stoppage in play. It'll be a timeout for Haines City. Would not shock me. Would not shock me based on how the offense had been going before this drive if they maybe try a 2-point conversion here, Mike. Yeah.
2: Yeah, I could see that too as well.
0: Especially unfortunate with how much Indian Rocks and the defense has been out on the field. They've been out onto the field at least 65% of this ball game. Haines City has done a really good job of holding onto the ball. Not necessarily for all the right reasons, right? They've had several penalties, several false starts, a holding call.
2: A touchdown was called back a few plays ago.
0: And yep.
2: Now put it back in the end zone.
0: And now...